0: Four-year deals is really interesting because that absolutely bucks the trend. Like, you're not seeing a lot of guys that are not star caliber players getting four-year deals.
1: Four-year deals with player options.
0: Yeah, and again, the Sexton thing, I just didn't get that one, to be honest with you. And I see Sexton. I think there's teams where he would fit. The Lakers did need more, you know, creation.
1: All the role players on their whole roster, okay? If they all had 1 year less on their contracts, you would look at them completely differently. I know that's a big if, but like if Jared Vanderbilt didn't have the player option and he was just an expiring $12 million contract, that's something you could do something with. If Colin Sexton just had the 1 year $9 million deal, he's hugely incentivized to play well this year. And Vanderbilt and Sexton together are $21 million. You know, if Grimes is on a 3 year deal instead of four, if Mamu's on a 3 year deal instead of, now look, they got to win, you know, they're in some cases negotiating against other teams that, you know, they got to try to win. But I'm just saying, like, it's like every guy on their contract, every guy that they signed this year, and Vanderbilt was signed a couple years ago, but still signed by Pelinka. Every contract is a year too long. The only guy whose contract I wish was a year longer is Lucas.
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3: Here's your Total Security of Southern Minnesota weather forecast. I'm meteorologist Megan Mulford. Clouds level off around 41 tonight under clear skies. Winds out of the northwest at around 5 miles an hour. Lots of sunshine outside again tomorrow. High temperatures reach up to 67. Clear skies tomorrow night. Lows dip down to about 53. Daytime highs approaching 74 Tuesday under mainly sunny skies. 70 Wednesday. I'm weatherology meteorologist Megan Mulford. Currently, it's 66 degrees.
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0: they're going to have to make a lot of like philosophical existential type, you know, questions in the next couple of years of how they attack this, you know, death penalty period. And I'm not sure we know who's going to be in charge of all that. Right. I mean, are we considering what Trent Redden is like the interim right now? Is he, you know, Brian, you may know that, you know, how the evolving structure is, but I don't think they necessarily fully know what it's going to look like.
1: Well, Lawrence Frank is out for 6 months. He's not out for like 5 years. So Lawrence Frank will be back in charge before the end of the season. The question is, do they want Lawrence Frank in charge long term?
0: Seems like there's some dynamics at play there.
1: That's true. And look, right now, Trent Redden is in charge. And, you know, whether or not the Clippers do anything during the season before the trade deadline, like, I'm not sure if that's something Trent's going to do. But right now it's Trent Redden, yes.
0: Yeah. So, yeah, it's, you know, they got some deadline guys. Like, if they wanted to sell off at the deadline and try to, like, kind of reaccumulate some of their, you know, draft capital, like Max Strus at $16 million. Rui signed a 2-year $28 million, but the second year is a team option. Like, that's a maneuverable contract. He's been good. Derek Jones Jr. is on the last year of a $10.4 million deal. Like, you know, they could kind of, again, I think they have to be smart and strategic about how they attack the next several years. But, you know, there's ways to make them, you know, profitable years even while you're kind of under this umbrella.
1: I don't know how profitable they're going to be. I don't know how many fans are getting at those games.
2: Productive years.
1: Ah,
0: productive.
1: Good.
0: There you go.
1: Sorry. Sorry. I was taking you too literally.
2: It'll be profitable for Ballmer as long as Microsoft stock does all right. It'll be fine.
1: Yeah, I'm not worried about Ballmer's pockets.
0: I'm not worried about Kawhi's pockets either. Yeah, oh. That latest extension.
1: Yes. Kawhi's post-career, he should teach players. All right. Thank you so much, Slater. Thank you to all of our producers. Tucker and Jackson are with us here. And thank you to McMahon. Thank you for listening and watching the Hoop Collective. We'll be back soon with another divisional preview.
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1: Here's your Total Security of Southern Minnesota weather forecast and meteorologist Megan Mulford. Lows level off around 41 tonight under clear skies, winds out of the northwest at around 5 miles an hour. Lots of sunshine outside again tomorrow, high temperatures reach up to 67. Clear skies tomorrow night, lows dip down to about 53. Daytime highs approaching 74 Tuesday under mainly sunny skies, 70 Wednesday. I'm weatherology meteorologist Megan Mulford. Currently, it's 61 degrees.
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0: So you have to go down and dig something else out. And I was, oh man, I was so exhausted because if you saw that scene, it's one of those, you pull out all the stops. But luckily, that character was such a blessing for me, and I felt so much for that character of Mickey, Burgess Meredith, his brilliant energy, that it came out very, very well. And I thought that was the real, that was such an act of forgiveness. It's almost like a father and son coming back. I forgive you for ignoring me and like degrading me my whole life. Now I love you. Let's do it together. So that scene was to me very, very, very valuable for the continuity and the soul
1: I
0: of
1: love
0: the
1: it.
0: movie.
1: Love it. And last one for you on this here. You're going to eat lightning and you're going to crap thunder. Is that your
0: Now,
1: writing or is that Burgess Meredith ad-libbing?
0: that's me.
1: Where'd that come from? You heard it somewhere or you just.
0: No, it's an old, I try to go for all these euphemisms from the past, like, women weaken legs and all that kind of stuff. And these were fighters would say, what is it, pull up your sock and knock that guy's jock off, or women weaken legs, or you're going to eat thunder, and you're going to crap lightning, and crap lightning. These are old terms from the 20s. So I would go back and I try to, rework them because that's where Mickey's brain was.
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0: is investigated. I'm Roxanne Evans. This is Fox News. Here's your total security of Southern Minnesota weather forecast. I'm meteorologist Megan Mulford. Low dip down to about 41 tonight under clear skies. Winds out of the northwest at around 5 miles an hour. Daytime highs approaching 67 tomorrow. Bright sunshine expected. Clear skies tomorrow night, 53. Mainly sunny and dry Tuesday and Wednesday. Mid-70s Tuesday, upper 60s by Wednesday. From the Weatherology Weather Center, I'm meteorologist Megan Mulford. Currently, it's 55 degrees.
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6: I'm Greg Bell, and we begin with our pre-Johnny Dollar Bob Bailey as a private detective named Valentine. Then we have Tom Collins as Frank Chandler, also known as Chandu the Magician. While Toledo native Robert Bainter Bailey is best known for his five-year stint as an insurance investigator on a CBS program. Prior to that, he spent 8 seasons over on Mutual. In this offering of that, he'll be joined by Virginia Gregg as Brooksy. Also listed for Ken Christie as Lieutenant Johnson, Lillian Biaf as Rosa, William Conrad as Jess, and Jack Crucian as McGurk. Let's head back to December 11, 1950.
7: Personal notice. Danger's my stock and trade. If the job's too tough for you to handle, you got a job for me, George Valentine. Write full details.

0: Standard Oil Company of California, on behalf of independent Chevron gas stations and Standard stations throughout the West, invite you to Let George Do It. The Bookworm Turns, another adventure of George Valentine.
1: My dear Mr. Valentine, I am the owner of a small bookshop. If you are familiar at all with rare editions, I am sure you will recognize my name, Paul Jacobs Humber. Well, I need your advice. You've heard of bookworms, haven't you? Of Abraham Lincoln studying by candlelight, of students rioting to keep libraries open so that men may learn. Well, for the past two nights, my shop has been broken into. But I simply can't bring myself to call the police because nothing is stolen. Not a book, not a penny from the cash register. So you must be with me tonight by 10 o'clock. Because, Mr. Valentine, I believe I am being visited by the most ardent bookworm of them all. A man who jimmies a window merely for the purpose of reading my books. Yes, reading. But reading what? And why?

0: certainly have enough books, Mr. Humber. Don't you ever sell any?
1: Well, these racks go out in front when the shop is open, Miss Brooks. Careful, careful.
2: Six for a dollar,
0: but
2: huh?
0: If we're trying to surprise anyone, it seems to me...
1: Oh, no, he's never broken in this early. I've often stayed here myself till 10 or 11, Mr. Valentine.
2: You've never seen the guy yourself, huh? Only why do I say guy? Why do you say he?
1: Here, there's an aisle through here. Just follow me. I don't want to turn the lights
0: on. Mr. Humber, why do you...
1: I heard you. Yes, yes. I am just...

0: guessing, that's all.
1: Uh-huh. Is that the window over there?
0: No. The window on the other side of the stockroom.
1: Alley entrance, huh?
0: Yes. Here, my office is in here. We can wait a while.
2: You mean curl up with a book and wait all night?
0: Oh, he'll be here.
2: What in the... Sounds more like a music store.
0: Well, come on.
2: Hello, Hall. I've been waiting for... Oh.
0: Rosa.
2: I was just listening to some phonographs.
0: This is Miss Brooks, Mr. Valentine, Mrs. Coolidge, wife of my assistant Otto here in the shop. She does some bookkeeping, too.
2: Oh, how do you do? Hello. Hall, Otto had to go uptown to see somebody. We live right next door, the little apartment.
0: Mrs. Coolidge doesn't have a phonograph in her apartment. We have records here, too, a few of them.
2: Yeah, I understand. Well, she can join the party and
1: Mrs.
2: help us.
1: Mrs. Coolidge isn't the bookworm type, is she?
2: What?
0: Huh? No. She wouldn't be the one. I mean, she has her own key.
2: What is all this? Oh, I mean the way, aren't I, Mr. Humber?
0: Well, it's something I didn't mention, that's all, Rosa.
2: Are you married, Mr. Humber?
0: I beg your pardon? Oh, no, I'm not, but...
1: Shh.
2: Huh? Well, excuse me now, I'll be leaving.
0: Be quiet.
2: Well, won't someone tell me what on earth...
0: Stop it. You hear that, Valentine?
1: Yeah.
0: Wasn't a car in the alley. I'm sure of that. Oh, it's from back someplace. Stockroom.
2: What are you listening for? Will you please...
0: Come on through here.
1: Yeah. A little early, though, isn't it? For your bookworm to arrive.
0: There, you see it? The light?
1: Yeah, flashlight. Get out of the way.
0: Get him!
1: Get home, Mr. Humber.
0: I thought you saw...
1: I saw the shade on the door glass blowing, that's all. But the door's been forced, all right. Still open.
0: He's already gone. He must have heard us.
1: Uh-huh. Yeah, looks that way.
0: He ran out and down the alley. You see, it is true, Mr. Valentine, every night.
1: Get the light switch.
0: Oh, yes. But look around. Nothing is touched again. Nothing's ever touched. Here, you see? New set of first editions just in from Boston. Not even disturbed. Mr. Valentine.
1: Right here, Mr. Hubbard. Where I saw the flashlight.
0: What?
1: Your visitor seems to be interested in old books, not new ones. Believe it or not, you're right. He apparently was reading. This book is still open.
0: Well, let me see. What is it?
1: Oh, what some power the gifted gives to see ourselves as others see us.

0: Robert Burns? Burns? Why should I know why anybody should like Robert Burns? My background is a printer, Mr. Valentine, not the Oxford Book of English Words.
1: Okay, okay, Otto. I waited to see you because I thought you might have noticed something unusual.
0: I am handyman, shelf duster, and salesman in the shop. Should I have time to notice anything?
1: For three nights running, somebody's been breaking in here.
0: To read books. To read books! What is wrong with that? What would you like? People should only watch television?
1: Oh, now look.
0: I know I don't help you. My wife don't help you. It is late. I'm tired. But this Humber, my boss, don't you understand? He is what you call persecution with complexes.
1: A what?
0: Always in everything he sees a mystery. So somebody should break in to read. He should make something of this. Always make something of everything. Why should he worry? There is no damage, is there? No damage
1: to
0: his...
1: All right, skip it, Otto, skip it.
0: Hmm?
1: You say nobody's up to anything, huh? No damage to Mr. Humber? Why worry?
0: What do you
1: but
0: mean?
1: Burns is the word, all right.
0: Burns?
1: Can't you tell a fire engine when you hear one? Now, what do you think that smoke's coming from? Come on, let's get out of here.
2: Only nothing's been damaged, George. Somebody broke into Humber's store during the night and didn't steal anything, and now there's a fire, but nothing is damaged.
1: Credit luck in the fire department for that, Angel.
3: Oh, water, water. Just look at the water.
1: What's the matter, Humber? Ruin a few bindings?
3: Oh, no, no. It isn't important. Only the six red dollar ones. But, Mr. Valentine, what is it? What's going on? Who is trying to do what to me? The bookworm who reads Burns certainly didn't start the fire, or it would have burned up my entire stock.
2: No, George, the fire didn't actually start here.
3: Ah, but it was aimed here. If the engines hadn't...

0: The
1: place next door almost burned to the ground. That was the reason for the fire here.
0: An old apartment, yes, yes. Where Rosa and Otto live, but they don't own anything. There was no loss to anybody. Oh, no. It was here, all right, at me that the fire was aimed. Only why?
1: Mr. Humber, suppose you give me a chance to find out. Hey, Brooksy, there was a fire investigator here a minute ago. Let's find him.
2: There he is, over there, Jim.
0: But Mr. Valentine...
1: I said I'll do it my own way, thanks. Hey, you. Hey, you, Mac. Hey, I want to talk... Oh.
3: Are you addressing me, young man?
1: I thought you were somebody else.
3: Maharaja of Ranipur, perhaps? J.P. Morgan's ghost? Any law against my being me?
1: Sorry.
3: And what are you staring at, mademoiselle? Hmm? Didn't you ever see a shirt with no collar before? It's to display the hair on my chest, naturally. Gray, quite unusual, don't you think?
1: Okay, friend, skip it.
2: No, George.
3: You'll find the children's books on the next counter.
2: What's that one you're looking at? What are you doing here?
3: Georgie, Porgy, Puddin' and Pie. What's it look like I'm doing? Taking a bath, naturally. Kiss the girls and say goodbye.
1: Yeah, let me see that.
3: Get your hands off me. It's a bookstore, isn't it? It's open for business.
1: I'll say it is. It's wide open now. So the book you're interested in is... Certain Poems by Robert Burns.
3: Yes, a book of Burns' poems. I just picked it up. I suppose you're from the T.S. Eliot Protective League?
4: What is all this? What is going on?
2: George, it's the same book.
3: I came here to buy this book. Any objections?
1: No, no, friend. Just questions. Like, why?
3: Ah, people. Look here, Edinburgh edition. The Four Dials Press, 1793.
1: Yeah, it's an old edition, all right.
3: A very authentic edition, a very rare one.
1: Oh, so I see. Priced at $750. I didn't notice that before.
0: Oh, it is quite valuable, Mr. Valentine. It turned up in a bunch of second-hand things Otto picked up at auction. That's what is so peculiar. Why the bookworm didn't steal it.
2: Wait a minute. I think it's even more peculiar how this man happened to know it was here.
1: Yeah. How about that, friend?
3: My name is Jess. Henry Jess. Not friend. Not even to my enemies.
0: Jess, the critic?
3: Well, I salute you, Mr. Humber. Fame, isn't it wonderful? Yes, yes. Henry Jess, the man who sells his brain for a few dollars a month to silly book magazines.
1: Hey, hey, get back on the rails, will you? I ask you a simple
3: question. How I knew that book was here? A man told me. Not a bird, a man.
2: What man?
3: Here.
1: An envelope.
3: No, no, no, no, not for you. For you, Mr. Humber.
0: No.
3: A man in my impecunious state will do anything for a commission. Even talk to the likes of you. I do buying once in a while for collectors so they can pretend that they know how to pick out the authentic items themselves.
1: Yeah, but this guy's name, the man interested in this particular book.
3: Why should I bother with his name? I don't know. Just a fat man, that's all. Don't ask me how he knew I'd find the edition here. I don't know that either.
0: Emery Whitchell.
3: What?
0: His name. Just a note. Authorization saying he'd be willing to pay up...
3: Give me that.
1: Well, what's the matter, Mr. Jess? What's the matter with the name Emery Whitzel? Your client, isn't he?
3: Nothing. Nothing. I didn't realize that was his name, that's all. Just a man who phoned and asked me to make the purchase for him.
1: Look, I'm getting sick and tired of all this
0: speaking. Well, it is a perfectly legal authorization, Mr. Valentine.
1: And you too, Mr. Humber. You give me a case that's like a jellyfish. You can't grab onto it.
0: The case of a bookworm, Mr. Valentine.
1: Never mind. You're a little slippery yourself.
0: Yes, but I've never heard of Emery Whitzel.
1: Be quiet, will you? It's this guy I'm talking to.
2: Who's he?
0: Otto.
1: Hey, Otto. Otto, what's the matter? What happened?
2: George, there's blood, and look, he's been shot.
5: No, no, look. Go. I... Whitson.
1: What?
5: Bookworm. Henry. Henry Whitson.
1: I take it all back, Mr. Humber. It's a case now, all right. Otto's dead.

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0: And now, back to tonight's adventure of George Valentine. Oh, had some power the gifty Gius to see ourselves as others see us. Yes, if your name is George Valentine, that's how your case started. Just a book of poems by Robert Burns. A valuable early edition from the Four Dials Press in Edinburgh. A book that someone broke into Mr. Humber's shop just to read. A book that an agent wanted to buy for a collector named Emery Whitzel. And who is Emery Whitzel? Well, Lieutenant Johnson of Homicide has an opinion on that, because now it seems the little book may have been the cause of murder.
1: And those were his dying words, weren't they? Whitzel. Emery Whitzel, he tried to tell you.
2: That's right, Johnson. Otto had apparently been shot just a couple of minutes before out in the street.
3: And then came staggering in for help or to tell us...
1: To tell you who did it, that Whitzel did it. Isn't that the usual interpretation?
2: Yeah. Only who is Whitzel?
1: Well, now you're asking something else. But we'll find him, don't worry.
3: Oh, don't be too sure. It's like finding the bookworm who disappeared the minute we got close.
1: You ask me, this guy Humber knows a lot more than
2: he... He's the one hired me. It's as much Greek to him as it is to us. Hey, Johnson, check up on that file, will you, how it started?
1: What? How can you connect the...
2: I don't know. Just do it, will you? We've only scratched the surface of this thing so far. But we'll never get deeper unless we retrace what we already got. Like what you said, Brooksy, that the bookworm disappeared.
3: No, he was in the shop last night, but he got away.
2: Correction, Angel. He was scared away before we ever got a chance to see him. Isn't that what really happened?
3: You mean all that phonograph noise and Rosa?
2: I wonder how she's feeling now that she's a widow.

0: no. Please leave me alone. I don't know anything.
1: I'm sorry, Mrs. Coolidge, but you have to help us.
0: Well, I'm confused.
2: Why were you in Mr. Humber's office last night in the first place? It wasn't just to listen to records, was it?
0: Oh, I know what you're thinking, but it's not true. Yes, I like Mr. Humber. In some ways, he's been closer than Otto ever was. But you can't make anything out of it. Otto was my husband.
1: But he's dead now. It's all over. So what's everybody hiding?
0: Nothing. Just give me time. Let me think a little while.
3: I'll give you 2 seconds to tell us who was in the stockroom last night.
2: What? When we heard him, you talked loud. On purpose. You gave him a warning, a chance to get away.
0: No, I didn't.
1: Who was it, your husband?
0: No.
1: Is that what you're so upset about? Wondering whether or not you should be loyal to a dead husband?
0: No, it wasn't Otto. I don't know who it was breaking into the store, going through the old edition.
2: Well, you claimed your husband was uptown at the time, I remember.
0: Well,
2: but
0: it's true, he was.
3: I don't believe
0: it. He was. I'm not lying. He was at the Bedford Hotel, room 217.

0: Well, now we're getting someplace. The Bedford Hotel, huh? Seeing whom? Man named Wetzel, maybe?
1: No. I don't know any more than that. I don't.
0: Okay, lady. Maybe for now that's enough.

0: It's the middle of the afternoon, friend. Come on, open the door.
1: You got the wrong room.
2: 217 Bedford Hotel. Come on, open up.
1: So you can read. I'm impressed.
2: Yes, and in about 1 minute, I'll spell out the letters on a badge for you. Come on, come on.
1: Dick Tracy badge?
2: Oh, get back in there.
1: All right. No need to show off your vitamin.
2: Looks like we hit pay dirt fast, eh, Valentine?
0: Yeah, I see what you mean, Johnson. Big fat guy. Answers that book agent's description, all right.
1: Hey, what is this? What's this all about?
2: You tell us, Mr. Witzel.
1: Wrong number.
0: Now, look, wise guy, we're trying to find...
1: Name is McGurk, Horace McGurk.
2: And don't try to...
1: Novelties is my line. A surprise for every party. Little Egypt. Watch your shimmy and shake. Exploding cigars. And if you want to shake hands instead...
2: What?
1: Smell a carnation on my coat. Only look out
0: for it. Cut it out. Salesman, huh?
1: Sure. Identification. Here, see?
0: Huh?
1: Go on, I won't bite you.
2: Horace J. McGurk, Ace High Novelties, New York, New York.
1: So admit your mistake, boy. That's probably Mabel. I'll ask if she's got a couple of dumb friends for you. Hey, get away from that.
2: Hello? Oh, yeah, this is me. Go ahead.
1: No, it's Mabel. Huh?
0: A coincidence.
2: Yeah, I got it, thanks. My friend Mabel's a sergeant. I told him to phone here.
1: Sergeant? I guess I wouldn't have enjoyed the day.
2: If he got anything. And he did.
0: Well, let's have it, Johnson.
2: Record on Emery Witzel. Oh, sure, there's a record. There's such a guy, all right, or there was 10 years ago.
0: Yeah.
2: In the phony book business. In New York.
1: Small world. That's my town.
0: What else, Johnson? What do you mean, phony book business?
2: I mean, like in forgeries, fakes for genuine.
0: Like maybe that book back there in the shop, the Robert Burns?
2: Who knows? But now, as for you, my friend...
1: New York is such an intimate place.
2: Just sit yourself down and relax, because 10 years ago, you would have been about the right age to...
0: Hold it, Johnson. To start fires, maybe.
2: Huh?
0: Yeah. You were in the lighter fluid business, too, McGurk, huh? Uh-huh. 1, 2, 3, 4, 5, 6 cans.
1: It's perfume. It's a gag, you dopes. And novelties. I showed you my identification. What's a...
0: Fume? Let me see what it smells
2: like. Get away from that coat, McGurk.
1: Hey, Johnson, duck. Yep. Hot, be hot foot to your friend. So long.
2: Holy smoke. Those shots came through the transom. Come on.
0: Somebody been in the next room all the time.
2: Officer, can you hear me? Got away down the hall. Fire escape door's open.
0: McGurk's dead, all right. A Witzel, whoever he is.
2: Yes, I'll cover the other end. Just get that street closed off fast. No. How should I know who it was? Come on, Valentine.
0: Why? To be 5 blocks behind, skip it. Besides, maybe the answer's right here.
2: Huh?
0: This gun of McGurk's. He fired twice, but there's another shell missing. That could be the one that killed Otto. Looks like about the same caliber.
2: What in the...
0: Never mind. Just grab it for a lab check. Because there was lighter fluid in these cans, Johnson. Smell them. And an empty whiskey bottle on him. Sure, that's what he carried it in. It's empty, too.
2: Okay, so your hunch was right. This guy started the fire, but it doesn't...
0: Let's get back to the place where the fire was. I got an idea.

0: Well, this is what's left of their apartment, Otto and Rose's. Boy, I really wrecked it, didn't it?
1: Yeah, so far the only thing to explain anything is a copy of Robert Burns. Two murders for $750.
0: One at a time, Johnson. McGurk did the first one, right?
1: Sure, sure. It looks like the bullet will check, all right.
0: So somebody else did the second one.
1: Brilliant. McGurk, Witzel, or whoever he was, didn't kill himself. So it's $375 for each murder.
0: Yeah, wait a minute. What's this?
1: I don't know. Piece of an old lathe, maybe.
0: Hey, Brooksy.
2: Yeah, I'm Dark.
1: Any luck with Mrs. Coolidge yet?
2: Oh, she won't say anything until she's talked with Mr. Humber.
0: Uh-huh. Never mind. You ever see a steel arm like this on a lathe?
2: George, what on earth is that?
0: Right here. Heavy wooden screw, or what's left of it.
1: Hey, printing press.
0: Now you're getting it. Old-fashioned small printing press. And Otto was a printer, wasn't he?
2: Well, he had been in the past, I remember.
0: Johnson, suppose Mrs. Coolidge knew her husband was up

0: to something that she didn't like.
1: With the phony book business. And that means Humber and that other guy, Jess, are tied right up with it.
0: Take it easy. There was a bookworm, wasn't there? That person wouldn't have been tied up with Otto. Otherwise, why prowl around?
2: George, you mean Otto was printing books?
0: Oh, not money. It takes a long time. But sure, remember? Humber even told us Otto himself had picked up the copy of Burns at auction.
1: Book, schmooks, a lousy $700
0: worth of... Wait a minute. Listen, be quiet, will you?
1: Huh?
2: Just the car, wasn't it?
1: Yeah. Hey. Somebody got out and went in the shop there. Come on.
0: So the bookworm is a sucker, huh? Coming back for the book. Up in McGurk's room, I said the book was still in the shop. Well, that person in the next room, the one who killed him, also could have heard us, check?
1: Yeah, but coming back to the place...
0: Wait a minute, hold it. Wait a minute, I want to check that truck. See the registration card. Well, it's McGurk's car.
2: George, look, in the back.
1: Oh, no. Not another body. Box 7 or 8 foot long, just about the right size for a body.
0: Haven't you figured yet what might be really valuable in this deal worth committing murder for?
2: George, what are you talking about?
0: Worth trying to get away from Otto and then having to kill him? Worth burning the apartment so people wouldn't know about the press? Here, give me a hand. Let's see what's inside this box.
1: Type.
0: Yeah.
1: Loose type.
0: That's right, old style print. Here, look at the funny capital, see? Sure, Johnson, it's type. Maybe one book is only worth $750. But think what a few hundred supposedly authentic books scattered in markets all over the world would be worth.
1: Holy mackerel.
0: Big enough for you now, isn't it?
2: George.
0: Huh? Oh, here, quick, this way. Coming back again, out of the store.
1: Hold it. Must be able to see us.
0: Shh. Right? You got company, friend.
2: Be careful, that gun.
0: Stay here. Kind of a dumb stunt, wasn't it? Coming back to get that one book so there'd be no record of what Otto's type looked like. Why were you so far in over your head anyway that...
3: That's
0: new. Oh, gonna talk, huh? It's all right. I don't know who you are for sure.
3: Now go on.
0: Otto tried to gasp out the name Emery Witzel, but that didn't do us much good. Whoever it is uses a different name now. But then I thought of a poem which says, to see ourselves as others see us.
3: Move back, I said. That's the car.
0: It suddenly occurred to me Otto wasn't trying to say who his killer was. He was just trying to talk to one of the two people there with me.
3: I said...
0: I'm moving now. Just take it easy.
3: Back from the car.
0: You mean under the car, because there's a cop to the right of you, Mr. Jess, who's about 1 second... Oh, excuse me. I guess it was to the left.

0: Yeah, Angel, it was a big-time operation, all right. With a double cross for good measure. You see, Jess and McGurk had found out about that antique type that Otto made. As a hobby, maybe. I don't know whether Otto intended to use it crookedly or not. Perhaps he slipped in the copy of the Robert Burns to see how successful he was.
1: Now, but George, which one was the bookworm?
0: Jess, of course. You don't think a guy like McGurk could have told a book from a racetrack sheet, do you?
1: Well, no, but why did Jess want to buy the book then?
0: Because he was the brain, Angel. The other guy was the arm, but the arm double-crossed him. You see, Jess thought he was going to run it real clever. But McGurk found he couldn't buy off Otto, so he shot him and stole the type and set fire to the place.
1: And Jess didn't even know about all that until he opened that letter right in front of him.
0: Mm-hmm. To find that his partner had signed the name Witzel to it. He did it so Jess, who was really Witzel, would have to go into hiding again while McGurk walked off with the loot.
1: Oh, nice people. So Jess turned into an arm himself and killed McGurk. You know, I thought it was Mr. Humber and Mrs. Coolidge.
0: To see yourselves as others see it. It would from many a blunder free us. And foolish notion.
1: Hmm?
0: Foolish notion to keep one's eyes on the emotions instead of the facts.
1: Sometimes you can be the most egotistical.
0: Rosa Coolidge loves that guy Humber, but she was loyal to her husband.
1: The most insufferable.
0: Of course, he doesn't make sense. But...
1: arrogant.
0: What?
1: Conceited.
0: Women in love seldom do.
1: Why, you...
0: Don't kill me, Angel. You wanted it explained, didn't you?
1: Hmm. But I know a clue you don't. The name of that poem of Robert Burns you're so glib about.
0: Hmm? What's that?
1: It's called To a Louse. Good night, Joe.

0: The Bookworm Turns from December 11th, 1950. Robert Bailey starred as George Valentine from 1946 until 1954. Then he moved from Mutual over to CBS for a five-year stint, now credited as Bob Bailey, and voicing an insurance investigator. Now over there, the actors who played Claire Brooks and led George Wood, Virginia Gray, showed up multiple weeks during the five-part serialized version of, yes, yours truly, Johnny Dollar. I'm Greg Bell, and moving on, because up next on Wind Radio Was, it's our weekly visit with Chandu the Magician. We'll be right back.
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10: Chandu the Magician. Good evening, ladies and gentlemen.

0: feudal Balkan castle in which Frank Chandler and the Regents were living has been gutted by fire started by the malicious dwarf, Arenye. Discovered and rescued by Chandler at the last possible moment, Arenye has vanished into the snowy forest without disclosing the meaning of the cryptic message Chandler had found in the cellars just before the fire. The message reads, "The place of the falcon. The clock strikes five." Having lost all their personal belongings, Chandler and the Regents, with Princess Naji, are temporarily guests of Carter Mason, the American consul. The present scene opens in an upstairs sitting room an hour after their arrival. Chandu, the magician.
1: Come in, Bob.
2: You know what I was just thinking, Mom? I'd better go down to the post office and get the mail. There might be a letter from Dad.
1: Well, Uncle Frank will surely bring it when he comes. Are your clothes dry, son?
2: Sure. You and Betty look like a couple of refugees.
3: Well, aren't we? You should have heard Mr. Mason apologizing for giving us these flannel robes.
2: Brother, he should.
3: Well, Mrs. Mason and Lucy took everything else they had when they went to London.
1: Our own clothes will be ready pretty soon. Mr. Mason insisted on sending them downstairs to be pressed.
2: A lot of difference that'll make.
3: They're the only clothes we have, Bob.
2: Boy, just look at it snow, will you?
1: Yes. I wish Uncle Frank would come back.
3: Why did he turn right around and go up to the castle, Mother?
1: He said he'd forgotten something.
2: Oh. Well, I hope it's made out of asbestos if he left it up there. Mom, I think I will go down and see if there's any mail. It'll only take a few minutes.
1: Why, Bob, you haven't any overcoat. What's worrying you?
2: I keep thinking about that dwarf snooping around, looking for something Dad was supposed to have sent Uncle Frank.
3: Oh, don't be silly.
1: Darling, if he'd sent anything, Uncle Frank would have it.
2: Maybe.
1: Well, what on earth?
2: Well, why would Arenye set the castle on fire if he hadn't found what he was looking for?
3: Because there was nothing for him to find.
2: Don't be too sure.
1: Now, come over here, son. Sit down and tell me what you mean.
2: I mean this, Mom. If Dad sent whatever it was to Uncle Frank, and he didn't get it, Dad'll write and say what gives, won't he?
1: Mm-hmm, I suppose so. Bob, you don't know that Dad sent anything up here, do you?
3: How could he know that?
1: Bob?
2: Well, no. Only, I got a letter from Dad the other day myself, you know.
3: Oh, that's nothing. I mean,
2: that's what you think. Bets, do you remember when we were kids? We used to make up stuff about what we thought Dad would be like if he lived.
3: Of course I do, Bob. We never did think he was really alive.
2: Well, this sounds chintzy, but Dad's letter was just like that. Like we thought he'd be.
3: You might have let me read it.
1: Darling, what did he say?
2: Oh, I don't know. It was more the way he said it, I guess. It kind of got me. You know.
1: I know, son.
2: And just at the end, he said something about how he was sorry he'd missed being with me when I was growing up. And how he'd been thinking lately it would be great if I liked chemistry enough to take up where he left off.
3: I wish I'd seen it, Bob.
2: It's too late now. It was in my room at the castle. Mom, is Dad really sick?
1: Did he say he was?
2: No, but he sounded kind of, well, final somehow.
1: I wish you'd told me before, Bob.
2: Look, can't we go back to Paris and see him?
1: Oh, we certainly can. He doesn't need to know we're worried about him. We'll just say we had to come to Paris to get some clothes.
3: We do, too. I tell you what we can do.
4: Well, you all look very cozy. A little informal, perhaps, but...
3: Oh, now, Uncle Frank. Mrs. Mason's kind of tall, I guess.
4: A bit bigger around than you and your mother, I'd say.
1: Here, let me take your coat and hang it by the fire.
4: No, I'll do it, Dad. Where's Nutty?
1: Drying her hair. It's so long, and it was soaking wet.
3: I guess she didn't want you to see her all dripping.
2: Oh. Listen, Uncle Frank.
4: I went around by the police station, Dad.
1: The police station? Oh, to report Arenye.
4: Not that there's much chance of their finding him, but they might just happen to.
3: Did you tell them Arenye killed

0: Yes, I did. They weren't interested.
1: Oh, what?
2: These people.
0: They said they knew who'd killed Pavel and the man would be under arrest very soon.
1: Did you get the mail?
0: Oh, yes, yes. Just one letter. It's here in my coat. It's from Robert. Here you are, Don.
3: Thank you. I want to talk to you about Robert. Bob's just been telling me...
1: Is he okay, Mom?
3: Now, wait until I read it, son. Now...
1: Well, read it to us.
3: Oh, I will now. My dear Dorothy... What? Oh, no.
0: Dot.
1: Well, what's the matter with him?
3: Frank, look at it. This isn't his writing. It's not from Robert at all.
1: Well, what do you mean?
0: You're right, Dot. It's a good imitation, but it's not his handwriting.
1: Well, who'd know his writing well enough for that?
3: Roxall would. He and Robert corresponded for years.
2: Oh, that old Roxor.
0: The quickest way to find out whether anything's happened to Robert is to put in a telephone call for him.
3: Well, something must have happened to him.
0: Not necessarily.
3: But what?
0: He got a telegram supposedly signed by you, remember? It's maybe another trick of the same kind.
3: Oh, I hope that's all it is.
0: I'll go down to the station right away. I'll get my coat.
1: Oh, I'll go with you, Uncle Frank.
0: No, there's no reason for both of us to go out in this storm, Bob.
3: Frank, where are our passports?
0: They're right here at the consulate. If you need to go to Paris, you can.
3: Oh, wait, Frank. You don't even know if Robert has a phone in his laboratory.
0: There's one in the chemist's shop on the first floor, though.
4: Gee, I forgot you went there to see Daddy.
3: All that secrecy. The laboratory upstairs over a chemist's shop, so it would seem plausible to order chemicals. Needles sent in so he needn't be seen, and all for nothing.
0: Now, don't sit here imagining things, Dot. It may take a couple of hours to get a call through.
3: Well, if you do get him, tell him we're coming to Paris tomorrow.
0: What? Oh, all right, Dot.
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6: Here's your total security of Southern Minnesota weather forecast and meteorologist Megan Mulford. Lows dip down to about 41 tonight under clear skies, winds out of the northwest at around 5 miles an hour. Daytime highs approaching 67 tomorrow, bright sunshine expected. Clear skies tomorrow night, 53. Mainly sunny and dry Tuesday and Wednesday, mid-70s Tuesday, upper 60s by Wednesday. From the Weatherology Weather Center, I'm meteorologist Megan Mulford. Right now, 51.
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3: You don't even know if Robert has a phone in his laboratory.
0: There's one in the chemist's shop on the first floor, though.

0: to see Daddy?
1: Oh, that secrecy. The laboratory upstairs over a chemist's shop, so it would seem plausible to order chemicals. Needles sent in so he needn't be seen, and all for nothing.
2: Now, don't sit here imagining things, Dot. It may take a couple of hours to get a call through.
3: Well, if you do get him, tell him we're coming to Paris tomorrow.
2: Huh? Oh, all right, Dot.
4: Good afternoon, Mr. Chandler.
2: I thought we'd seen the last of you, Dimitri.
4: It is most urgent that I speak to you at once.
2: I'm just going out.
4: In such a storm? I will not detain you more than 5 minutes.
2: I'm in a hurry. What is it?
4: Please, not here in the hall. The servants are Mr. Mason. This is a matter connected with your work.
2: Well, it's kind of you to be so interested in it.
4: I am not speaking of your duties at the consulate. I wish to make you a bargain.
2: Well, all right, we'll go in here. Come in. And be brief. I have no time to waste. What is this bargain?
4: First, you will be interested to hear that the man you know as Roxar is not dead.
2: I know.
4: You know?
2: Yes. What's the bargain?
4: You know, I have been associated with Roxar for some time.
2: Yes, yes, get on with it.
4: This is not a matter to be hurried, Mr. Chandler.
2: What is it you want?
4: I'm sorry. Roxar is ill. He is not the strong man he once was.
2: I'm glad to hear it.
4: I propose to suborn certain of his important agents. I can persuade them, I assure you. If your country would agree to an alliance...
2: What?
4: The mere announcement in the press of such an alliance would force Roxar to postpone his coup d'etat. Perhaps abandon it entirely.
2: I see now why you're so worried. You've had trouble with Roxar too, as Metsos did.
4: Ah, Metsos was a clod. He should never have been sent here with so much authority.
2: And you should have known Roxar will never share power with anyone.
4: He promised me that I would... But, well, that is past. I have discovered Metsos' complete plan. His gypsy guerrillas were to be the nucleus of a nationalist army against Roxar. Now, if your country will promise a certain amount of help...
2: Dimitri, you've come to the wrong man. I have no authority to make such a commitment.
4: But I thought you might be a member of the Inner Council.
2: Oh?
4: At least you must know who those men are. Present my plan to them.
2: Roxar must have frightened you badly.
4: Consider what disaster will come to the world if Roxar extends his power so far.
2: You're not thinking of that.
4: Come on.
2: You're only trying to protect yourself.
4: I will have earned protection. Mr. Chandler, you must think it over before you refuse.
2: I must go now, Dimitri.
4: You will at least report my offer to Washington.
2: I'll speak to my superior, Mr. Mason.
4: I know he is not your superior. If you do not take action, and Roxar sends an army through these mountains to the Mediterranean...
2: I am making no bargain with you, Dimitri. Now, this is almost a blizzard.
4: Do you want to be responsible for another war?
2: Indeed, I don't.
4: You will be if you do not listen to me.
2: I have listened. Well, what's all this?
4: Soldiers? Why should they be here?
5: You are Prince Dimitri?
4: Yes. What do you want of me?
5: I arrest you for the assassination of Pavel Karovich.
4: This is absurd. I was not in Lvova when Pavel was killed.
5: You will come with us.
4: Huh? Imbeciles! This is a mistake! I will have you shot!
2: Well, Roxar must actually be in this country right now.

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Frank Chandler is played by Tom Collins. Chandu, the Magician. 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

0: from November 30th of 1948. We'll have another installment at the same time and day on your local radio station next week. I'm Greg Bell, and earlier we had Jack Crucian in an episode of the Mutual Detective series, Let George Do It. But can you name the CBS radio police detective that featured him as the supporting character, Sergeant Mugovan? I'll have the answer and then wrap up when radio was right after this.
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0: 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Before we took a break, I posed the following question. 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The answer is Broadway Is My Beat, which starred Larry Thor as NYPD Detective Danny Clover. 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
13: Suspending the search. I'm Ted Lindner, Fox News. The Coast Guard says it's suspending their search for a medical transfer jet that went missing while traveling from Bermuda to Boston on Saturday morning. Fox's Max Gordon with more.
14: The medical transport jet was traveling from Bermuda to Boston on an active medevac operation when the FAA told the Coast Guard it had lost contact in the early morning hours on Saturday. Among the six people on board were four Canadians and two Bermudians. There's been an extensive search for the missing Gulfstream G-100. Several helicopters, fixed-wing aircraft, and ships have searched about 2,840 square miles of ocean.
13: Meantime, in Georgia, celebrating a high school homecoming in Vienna, Dooley County Sheriff Craig Peavy names the victims.

0: 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The following is an accounting of expenditures during my investigation of the Primrose matter. Item 1, $142.80, incidentals in Hartford and transportation to Tucson, Arizona, where I checked into a hotel. Then I contacted the highway police and presented my credentials to Lieutenant Cal Mervin, who was directing the all-out search for the Knudsen gang. Lieutenant Mervin had been at the roadblock.
1: They call us flat-footed, Dollar. That's how they happen to get away with it.
0: How do you mean, Lieutenant?
1: We flashed the red light on them, and they slowed down and rolled up to us like they were going to stop. The car was a different make from the one they'd supposedly been seen in. We found later they'd stolen another one in Phoenix.
0: I see.
1: Then when we threw the spot on them, we saw just the one man, the driver. Turned out the others were down on the floor.
0: How many were in the car?

0: meteorologist Megan Mulford. Right now, 49.
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8: Expense account item 2, $446.35 for a deluxe rockhound rig, complete from buckskin field boots to sleeping bag, snake bite serum and a Geiger counter, and including 5 days' rental of a four-wheel drive Jeep. With that kind of a get-up, anybody'd have to find uranium just to break even. But at least I figured I was equipped for any possible eventuality, so I headed into the wilds. And the first spot I decided to prospect was around 20 miles north of the border, 50 yards back off the highway. It was known to the local inhabitants as Jake's Bar and Grill. The bar was a warped plank counter with rickety wooden stools. The grill seemed to consist of a rack of stale sandwiches wrapped in wax paper. But it looked as though Jake himself might be paid dirt.
9: Howdy, stranger.
8: What do you say?
9: Save your money and buy beer.
8: That's a good idea, but I think I'll have a scotch this time.
9: Even better idea.
8: Have something yourself?
9: You paying for it?
8: Yeah, I might at that.
9: Well, then I'll just have me a little of this foreign hooch. Yes, sir. Yes, sir. Well, here's biting a rattlesnake.
8: Check. Scotch.
9: Well... You figuring to find yourself some of that there uranium, are you?
8: Yeah, might. How'd you guess?
9: Them duds you're wearing come from Dave Bright's place. Sunday mining clothes, we call them. No offense.
8: Oh, I'm hard to offend. The name's Johnny Dollar, Mr.
9: Jake Meeker. Jake's enough, though. Everybody knows him for that. Been around here a long time.
8: Oh, then you know this country pretty well, I imagine.
9: Well, enough to tell you that if you find a fresh square foot, one where somebody ain't already been looking, then you're doing better than most tenderfeet. No offense there. It's just a way of talking.
8: Well, I guess you call this a vacation, too. I don't really care much whether I find anything or not. It's just a chance to see some new country.
9: Well, I reckon you could call some of this more or less new once you get away from that there highway.
8: Oh, and how do you go about doing that?
9: You mean by car, I guess. Easterners ain't much on walking.
8: Well, I have one with a four-wheel drive.
9: Get you a mile or two further, but that's about all. Only way to do it's on foot.
8: You're probably right. But I'd start by car, at least.

0: side road would I take if I wanted to get lost?
1: Around here, you mean?
0: Yeah. Anywhere along the highway between the junction and the border.
1: Well, as a matter of fact, you wouldn't have much choice. There's 6-7 passable roads, but they don't lead no place except to ranches. Don't even get up in the foothills. You ain't getting a mite dry again, are you?
0: Oh, sure. Funnel both up again.
1: Well, much obliged to you, Mr. Dollar.
0: No mention.
1: Well, there'll always be an England, like the fellow says.
0: Yeah.
1: Oh, yeah, about them roads. Now, the only one that might fit the bill for you is Santa Rita Summit Road.
0: Oh, I think I remember that on the map.
1: Yeah, on the map. Well, it leaves the highway about 3 miles down and runs 14 miles back up into the Santa Rita mountain range.
0: It doesn't connect on through?
1: No, dead ends, a couple of miles past Primrose Camp. None of these here roads go no place. That's what I've been telling them state police for 2 days. They've been looking for some stick-up fellas. I reckon you heard about that.
0: Oh, yeah, I did.
1: Why, them fellas would be out of their minds to take one of them there side roads. Ain't no place they could go to on them.
0: Oh, it sounds logical, all right.
1: You ask me. Them fellas jumped the border somehow. That's how come they was down here in this part of the country to begin with.
0: Oh, you're probably right, Jake. Anyhow, you think this summit road might get me off the beaten path, huh?
1: Well, it's your best bet around here. It climbs up into the pines. It hits 6,000 feet at Primrose Camp. It's in good shape, too. Used to haul ore out over it a few years back.
0: There are mines up in there?
1: No. They're all worked out now. Oh, few little high graders, scratching for pennies. But the big stuff's gone, for the time being at least. Some folks figure it'll come back, but I ain't one of them.
0: Well, what is this Primrose Camp?
1: Pop Bardell's place, named after the old Primrose Mine.
0: Yeah, but what is it?
1: Well, mixture of things. Why, Pop's probably been making more money there than he would if the mines did come back. He's got a filling station and half a dozen flimsy tourist cabins, lunch counter that his missus runs, little grocery store and souvenir shop his daughter Jenny takes care of. Ooh, got a lot of things making income for him.
0: What about customers with a place 14 miles up a dead-end road?
1: He gets a few. Enough. Picnickers and tourists in the summertime, hunters in winter, and fellows like you all year round come looking for this uranium stuff. He ain't got much expense, neither. It's all in the family, you see. And now he's got a new hand to help, starting today.
0: That's so?
1: Yeah. He come down this afternoon, get the mail. You see, the bus stops and drops it off here with me, and Pop comes down every day and picks it up. I figure he likes a chance to get out of the sight of the missus for an hour. Sent this boy today.
0: This new hand he's taken on.
1: Well, not exactly a hand. He's Pop's nephew, so he said. Comes out of Tulsa yesterday.
0: Oh, I see.
1: Funny thing, though. He sure didn't have any Oklahoma accent.
0: Jake, how old a boy is he?
1: Well, hard to say. Between 25 and 30, maybe. A real close-mouthed sort of fella. Couldn't hardly get a word out of him.
0: Uh-huh.
1: Nothing told like Pop. Why, that old fella talk a leg off you if you go up there. Before you can open your mouth, he'll sell you a tank of gas, 2 quarts of oil you don't need, some genuine phony ore samples, and rent you a couple of them cabins of his.
0: Well, thanks for the warning, Jake. I'll be ready for it.
1: Well, good luck, Mr. Dollar. Whatever it is you're hunting.
0: What do you mean?
1: Seen a lot of tenderfeet come hunting uranium, but you're the first one that wore a shoulder holster with a gun in it. No offense, you understand.

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1: 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All he can do is be dead. Join us, won't you? Yours truly, Johnny Dollar.
0: Yours truly, Johnny Dollar, starring Bob Bailey, is transcribed in Hollywood. 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Roy Rowan speaking.
2: 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I'm Greg Bell, and earlier we heard Tom Collins starring in The Adventures of Frank Race. 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
11: 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The title character was originated by Tom Collins, but he departed after just a few months, and the role was taken over by Paul Dubov. I'm Greg Bell, and we're done, but hey, folks, remember to stop by the website, which is whenradiowas.com. And until next time, I bid you farewell.
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12: A deadly block party. I'm Deborah Valentine, Fox News. Death and injuries following a shooting at a block party celebrating a high school homecoming in Vienna, Georgia. Dooley County Sheriff Craig Peavy says at least two people were killed.
13: Quavion Jackson, age 21, of Cordial, Georgia, and McCaleb Jackson, age 23, of Hawkinsville, Georgia, died in the shooting. Their bodies will be taken to the GBI Medical Examiner's Office, where autopsies will be conducted.
12: 35 others were hurt. Those injured range in age from 14 to 51 years old. No arrests are reported, and a possible motive is unknown at this time. The U.S. Air Force removes all planes from a British air base that was targeted in an alleged terror attack. Fox's Marianne Rafferty.
14: The U.S. Air Force removing all of its bombers stationed at RAF Fairford in England. The decision was made following an investigation into a planned terrorist attack at the military base. Several people suspected of involvement in the alleged Iranian plot have been arrested and released on bail. The base has been used by U.S. military bombers during the war with Iran. The Defense Department says they will return to their home stations.
12: President Trump has accused Iran in the suspected plot, but Tehran denies.

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3: I'm Greg Bell, and we open with a family comedy starring Ezra Stone as teenager Henry Aldridge, and later it's Marie Wilson and Kathy Lewis in My Friend Irma. While that comedy program was created for radio and later adapted for both television and the big screen, this opening series grew from a hit Broadway stage play. Clifford Goldsmith actually spent a number of years teaching high school students, so when it came time to write his play titled What a Life, he knew the subject well. The setting for the comedy was a principal's office, and Henry was just one of the characters. But when Goldsmith retooled it into a radio series, the focus shifted to him. Stone portrayed Henry in both the play and on the radio, in the role of his parents, House Jameson and Catherine Rott. And the announcer at the time of this broadcast was Dan Seymour. This is from January 27th, 1949.
2: And now the Jell-O family presents...
4: Henry! Henry Aldrich!
5: Coming, Mother.
2: Yes, it's the Aldrich family, based on characters originated by Clifford Goldsmith and starring Ezra Stone as Henry with Jackie Kelk as Homer. And yes, it's the Jell-O family. Whatever and whenever the golden age was, it is less important to most people than the teenage. A time of life made notable by typical American boys like Henry Aldrich and all their mishaps. The scene opens in Mr. Aldrich's bedroom. It is just before breakfast.
5: But, Father, do you think that's fair?
6: Fair?
5: I don't mean to be rude, but do you?
6: Henry, every time you've asked to wear my tuxedo in the past, I've let you, haven't I?
5: Sure, Father, and that's just the point.
6: What is?
5: Isn't there such a thing as squatter's rights?
6: Squatter's rights would hardly apply to my tuxedo. Are you sure we can't rent one for your dance tonight?
5: Father, there isn't a tuxedo my size left in town.
4: Sam! Henry!
6: Then I'm sorry, Henry.
5: But Kathleen's bought a new formal and everything.
4: Aren't you coming down to breakfast?
6: Yes, Alice. Come along, Henry.
5: Father, I know you have the kind of mind that once it's made up, dynamite couldn't change it, but could we do this?
6: Do what?
5: Fix it so that you can wear your tuxedo to that concert tonight with a clear conscience.
6: My conscience is clear.
5: Sure, but if I had my own tuxedo, you wouldn't have me hanging over you.
6: Are you proposing that I buy you one?
5: You mean you'd consider it?
6: Certainly not. Henry, what's wrong with your blue serge suit?
5: My blue serge? Father, I give you my word, there's only one guy in the whole class who dare show up in civilian clothes, and that's Willie Marshall. And, Father, he has no pride whatsoever.
6: Then there's nothing more that I can suggest, Henry. And let's consider the subject closed.
7: My goodness, your eggs are getting cold. Please sit down, both of you.
5: Mother, I couldn't eat a bite.
7: Dear, you can at least drink your juice.
5: Well, I'm all choked up.
6: Henry.
5: I'm drinking it, Father.
7: Sam.
6: Yes, Alice.
7: Do you know what I was thinking about your tuxedo?
6: Alice, Henry and I have agreed to close the subject.
5: We have?
6: And please answer the phone, Henry.
5: Yes, Father.
7: Drink your juice, Sam.
6: Alice, I'm afraid I'm not very hungry either.
5: Hello?
8: Hi, Henry, this is Willie.
5: Who?
8: Willie Marshall. And listen, Henry, how are you fixed for formal shoes?
5: What?
8: Formal shoes, formal shoes. The closest thing I've got is a pair of black and white saddle shoes.
5: But, Willie...
8: I've always had trouble dancing in rubber soles. Have you got an extra pair of patent leathers?
5: No, I haven't.
8: Boy, except for those shoes, I'm practically set. I've got a stiff shirt, suspenders, and a real genuine cloth carnation.
5: Willie, you mean...
8: All I need now are shoes, black socks, cufflinks, studs, a muffler, and a girl.
5: Willie, you're actually wearing a tuxedo tonight?
8: Sure, it's the most important dance of the year. Do you think I want to stick out like a sore thumb?
5: Well, gee whiz, where'd you get it?
8: From a waiter I know who's off duty tonight.
5: Oh, boy. You mean I'm going to be the only one there in just a blue serge suit?
8: You are. Henry, don't you have any pride whatsoever?
5: Listen, Willie, goodbye. I've got to go back to work.
8: On what?
5: Never mind. Goodbye. Father! Father, could I have your...

0: permission to reopen the subject, providing I use a completely new angle?
1: Agnes, calm down. You're on the phone.
2: Calm down, Homer. How can I calm down when I'm miserable?
1: You mean your parents won't buy you a new formal?
2: No, they said the minute I stop growing in all directions, they'll get me one.
1: When'll that be?
2: Well, it won't be before the dance. I know that.
1: Gee whiz, I've got my tuxedo all pressed and everything.
2: You have?
1: Sure, it's been under my mattress for a week. Look, Agnes, what's wrong with your old formal?
2: Homer, it's prehistoric.
1: What?
2: Sure, it's got a neckline that practically comes up to my chin. And I don't want to stick out like a sore thumb.
1: But, Agnes, what are we going
2: to
1: do?
2: I'll just have to keep working on my folks till I wear them down.
1: I know, but...
2: The only thing is, Homer, if I do talk them into buying a new dress, I can't get them to give me money for the tickets, too.
1: What? But, Agnes, that's our arrangement. I take you out and you foot the bill.
2: Homer, can't you make a sacrifice just this once?
1: How can I? I'm broke.
2: Why not ask your father for some money?
1: Agnes, I have a bargain with my father.
2: What bargain?
1: I don't mention money, and he doesn't mention my report card.
0: To sign this protest.
1: Henry, can't you let me worry in peace?
0: But listen, it says, whereas and hereto, all and sundry know the country club gets pretty darn stuffy, to heck with tuxedos, and let's make this a simple dance where nobody dresses.
1: You don't want it formal?
0: Boy, have you ever tried putting on a tuxedo? You finally get the stiff shirt on, see? And then you have to lie on your back to put on your shoes.
1: But Henry...
0: And by the time you're through, you're no good for anything. Sign here.
1: Well, before I do, I'd like to make just one minor change.
0: What?
1: Instead of all that junk about tuxedos, just say, whereas and hereto, we think it's a disgrace to charge money for tickets.
0: What?
1: Gee whiz, the dance is for members of our own class, isn't it? It's like charging to get into your own house.
0: But, Homer, I've got tickets.
1: And I've got a tuxedo.
0: Oh.
1: Look, Henry, how'd you like to do me a big favor?
0: What favor?
1: All you have to do is point out to my father that if your father gave you money for tickets, the least my father can do is get in the spirit.
0: Well...
1: Will you do that, Henry?
0: Sure, Homer, old-timer.
1: You will?
0: And while I'm doing that to your father, would you point out just one thing to my father?

0: Look at me, Father. Look at me. Isn't it heavenly?
1: What is that you're wearing, Kathleen?
0: My new evening gown for the dance tonight. Do you like it?
1: Where's the rest of it?
0: That's all there is.
1: What?
0: Isn't it heavenly?
1: Heavenly is hardly the word.
0: So, Father, would you be willing to point out to Mother that her pearls are just what I need to round me out?
1: Kathleen, you don't need rounding out. You need covering up. I want you to wear that lace shawl your grandmother gave you for Christmas.
0: A lace shawl?
1: Around your shoulders.
0: But, Father, it'll ruin the whole effect.
1: That's just what I had in mind.
0: Father.
1: Kathleen, I will not have you catching pneumonia in public.
0: But I've been taking vitamins. Don't you think that's enough protection?
1: I do not.
0: But, Father, if I go to the dance all covered up with a shawl, I'll stick out like a sore

0: Brown, is that you under the hood of your car?
1: What's that? Oh, it's you, Henry.
0: Yes, sir.
1: Hand me that small wrench, will you?
0: Sure, here.
1: Thanks. Well, what can I do for you, Henry?
0: For me? Why, I just happened to be casually passing by, and I said to myself, why not talk the whole thing over with good old Mr. Brown?
1: Talk what over?
0: Homer.
1: Oh. You're standing on my pliers.
0: Oh. Gee, poor kid. I keep thinking of him and that dance tonight. Everybody who's everybody is there, see? And where's poor old Homer?
1: Where?
0: That's just it. The biggest affair of the whole term. And he hasn't enough money to pay for his tickets.
1: Oh.
0: The poor kid. Doesn't it touch you?
1: It does not. It's his own fault. He spent every last cent he had in the world on a pair of waterproof rawhide boots.
0: Well, gee whiz, Mr. Brown, even if he did go overboard for a practical thing like waterproof boots, do you think you ought to make him suffer for it? I mean, boy, we...

0: all make mistakes.
1: You don't say.
0: Sure. Even I make them. Gee whiz, you know what I did once?
1: What?
0: I put a dime in a peanut machine, see? And you know what came out?
1: What?
0: 3 cent stamps. So you see, those things happen to the best of us.
1: Henry, it isn't easy for a father to teach his son that money doesn't grow on trees. But it has to be done. Now, if he's going to that dance, he'll have to dig up the ticket money himself.
0: But, Mr. Brown...
1: I have to think of his character.
0: But, gee whiz, Mr. Brown, think of me.
1: You?
0: Sure. When the band strikes up the first waltz, and I look out the window, and there's Homer. Poor kid. All dressed up in his tuxedo and no tickets. Staring in at us, with his nose pressed up against the window. Boy, I won't be able to dance a step.
1: You don't say.
0: He was now that I think of him. Poor kid. I've got half a mind to give Homer my tickets.
1: And not go yourself?
0: Yes, sir. I've got half a mind.
1: Henry, did Homer ask you to speak to me?
0: Homer? Gee whiz. Mr. Brown, I give you my word. Look, here are my two tickets. You give them to Homer.
1: You really mean that, Henry?
0: Sure.
1: You're positive?
0: Positive.
1: Well, thank you very much.
0: Mr. Brown, you mean you're really going to take them?
2: What's the name, mister?
3: Aldrich. And could you have it pressed by 3 o'clock?
2: 3? Look, mister, I've got every tuxedo in Centerville in my shop.
3: Yes, I know. Well, as long as I have it in time for the concert tonight. Oh, and here, I'll pay for it now. Send it to 117 Elm Street.
2: Okay, mister, I'll try. But I've only got two hands, you know.
3: Yes, I know. Thanks very much.
4: Well, gee whiz. Hi, Mr. Aldrich.
3: Hello, Homer.
4: Boy, isn't that fantastic?
3: I beg your pardon?
4: Here I've been looking all over Centerville for you, and gee whiz, here you are.
3: You've been looking for me?
4: Yes, sir. I thought we might have a little chat.
3: Chat?
4: Yes, sir.
3: You and I?
4: Yes, sir.
3: Homer, I'm afraid I'm in a hurry. I'm driving out to see a client.
4: That's swell. I'll go with you.
3: What?
4: Then we can chat as we drive. All said, Mr. Aldrich. Mush.
3: What did you say?
4: Mush. That's Eskimo for let's start.
3: I see. Homer. Homer, what's on your mind?
4: On my mind? I look like I have something on it.
3: Frankly, it's hard to tell.
4: I just thought we'd have a chat. How are you, Mr. Aldrich?
3: Fine.
4: That's fine.
3: Well, now that we've had our chat, shall I let you off at the next corner?
4: Before I drop a hint about the sale.
3: What sale?
4: Why, the one the Emporium is having on practically everything.
3: You don't say.
4: Yes, sir. Especially tuxedos.
3: Tuxedos?
4: Yes, sir. Boy, if a person wanted to buy one, now's the time.
3: I see. Well, thank you very much, Homer, but I really don't need one.
4: Mr. Aldrich, I didn't mean you. I meant Henry.
3: I know you did.
4: Mr. Aldrich, why not look at it this way? Don't you want Henry to get married and get out of the house someday?
3: I certainly do.
4: Well, he'll need a tuxedo for the ceremony.
3: When that time comes, I'll scrape up the money somewhere. Homer, do you realize I'm driving all the way to Middletown?
4: You are? As far as that?
3: Yes, and it'll probably be several hours before I come back, so maybe it'd be best if I dropped you at the next corner.
4: Oh, no, Mr. Aldrich, I'll go along.
3: But, Homer...
4: From the looks of things, it may take me at least a couple of hours to have this little chat.

0: Hello there, Henry. What do you have?
1: Gee, Mr. DeHaven, I don't know if I'm in the mood for anything.
2: Mr. DeHaven, do you happen to have a set of cufflinks and studs for as little as a dollar?
0: Cufflinks and studs?
2: That's one thing I haven't been able to dig up.
0: I'm afraid I don't carry them, Willie.
2: Oh. Say, Henry, would you mind if I have a few dances with your girl tonight?
1: My girl?
2: That's another thing I haven't been able to dig up.
1: Willie, I may not even be going to the dance tonight.
2: You won't? Gee, when we're having a swell orchestra and everything?
1: I know.
2: I hear they're even working their way through college. That's how good they are. Well, I'd better try someplace else for those studs. Hi, Homer.
1: Listen, Homer, where have you been?
3: Chatting with your father, and that's the last time I'll ever talk to a lawyer in my life, even socially.
1: Listen, Homer, speaking of fathers...
3: Boy, is he tricky. I had him to the point where any minute I thought he was going to say, okay, I'll buy Henry a tuxedo.

0: tuxedo.
1: Yeah.
0: And the next thing I knew, there I was lending you mine.
1: What?
0: I'll never know how he did it.
1: Homer, your father did the same thing. I'm giving you my tickets.
0: What?
1: Gee whiz, we're right back where we started from.
0: Only vice versa.
1: Boy.
0: Boy. Henry, why should we both be miserable? Why don't we flip for it?
1: Flip?
0: Sure. The winner gets the tux and the ticket.
1: Double or nothing?
0: Sure.
1: It's a deal. I've got a coin in my pocket.
0: I thought you were broke.
1: I am. This is streetcar token. Ready?
0: Sure. Flip it. Heads.
1: Tails. What does it say, Homer? What does it say?
0: Not good after June 1st.
1: 1939. Homer, that's tails. I win, Homer. I win the tuxedo.
0: Boy.
1: I'm all set.
0: I don't know how I'll ever break this to Agnes.
2: Here's a double cherry, Henry. It'll cheer you up.
1: Well, give it to Homer, Mr. DeHaven. He's the one who needs cheering up. I'll just run over to your house, Homer, and pick up your tux.
0: Okay. Have a good time, Hen.
2: Homer, you look in worse shape than Henry did.
0: I know. Boy, just two sides to a coin, and I had to pick heads. I could have just as easily said, wait a minute.
2: What's wrong?
0: Since when is not good after June 1st, 1939, tails?
2: What?
0: Listen, Henry, you double-crosser, come back with my tuxedo.
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11: Yes, getting back to the troubles of Henry Aldrich. Since Henry had no tuxedo for tonight's big dance and Homer had no tickets, they flipped for both with a streetcar token. Henry won, but Homer feels that he'd been outsmarted, if not cheated. The scene opens in the Aldrich front hall. It is later the same afternoon.
0: Come on, Henry, hand it over.
1: Boy, Homer, are you a sore loser?
0: Sore loser? Since when is not good after June 1st, 1939, tails?
1: Since 1939.
0: Listen, Henry, take my tuxedo off that hall banister and hand it over. Or I'll turn you over to the police.
1: The police? The police on what charge?
0: Gambling with a minor. I know when I've been tricked.
1: Tricked?
5: Henry?
1: Oh, gee whiz. Yes, Mother.

0: Homer, were you?
1: Rude? Gee whiz, no. Was I Homer?
2: No, Mrs. Aldrich. He was very politely pointing out to me that I'm pig-headed.
0: Boys, I think you'd both better go in the kitchen and cool off with a glass of milk.
2: Yes, Mrs. Aldrich.
1: Yes, Mother. Come on, Homer, old pal.
2: Sure, Hen, old-timer.
0: And, Henry, you might run around the corner to your Aunt Harriet. She's making chocolate chip cookies.
3: Sure, Mother, I'd be glad to for good old Homer.
0: Sam, where are you?
4: Coming, Alice.
0: Dear, I've got to have a talk with you.
4: Of course, dear. Alice, why didn't you tell me my tuxedo had come back from the tailor's?
0: I didn't know it had.
4: Well, here it is, hanging on the banister.
0: Oh, I guess Mary must have answered the door. Sam, evidently Homer feels he was tricked into lending Henry his tuxedo for tonight.
4: Alice, I give you my word, Homer practically insisted on Henry wearing it.
0: But, dear, the whole thing is seriously affecting their friendship.
4: Very well, Alice. Very well, I'll just take Henry downtown this afternoon and buy him a tuxedo.
0: Oh, no, dear.
4: Why not?
0: Henry'll just feel you're backing down. It'll weaken his character.
4: Well, what do you suggest?
0: Sam, who's the man in the family?
4: Let me at that phone.
5: Number, please.
4: Elm 997.
5: Elm 997.
0: Why are you calling the Browns?
4: To talk to Will.
0: Well, just remember the important thing is to get both boys to the dance without spoiling them. I'll take your tuxedo up to our room.
6: Hello?
4: Will, this is Sam.
6: Sam, what's this I hear about Henry not giving Homer his ticket?
4: That's why I called, Will. Evidently the boys have changed their minds.
6: You mean Homer's going to pester me for the money again?
4: Exactly.
6: Sam, if I give in, he'll just get the idea he can wrap me around his little finger.
4: Well, I've got the perfect solution.
6: You have, Sam? What is it?
4: Well, I'll buy Homer his tickets, you see.
6: Yes.
4: And you buy Henry his tuxedo.
6: Say.
4: In that way, we both save face.
6: Sam, that's wonderful. Why didn't I think of that? You buy Homer the tickets, and I buy Henry the... Wait a minute.
4: What's wrong?
6: Sam, you can't pull a fast one like that on an old bird like me. The tickets cost $2, but a tux would cost $50.
4: But, Will...
6: I'm not that anxious to save face, Sam. Goodbye.
4: Will, wait, naturally. I'll pay for the tuxedo. Will? Will.
0: Sam, where are you going?
4: I'm going to put on my rubbers, and then I'm going out and send a telegram.
0: A telegram?
3: Mother, here are Aunt Harriet's cookies.
0: Well, take them into Homer. You're sending a telegram to whom, Sam?
1: Homer, old-timer, I've got... Well, I'll be darned. Listen, Homer, come in here.
2: Did you get the cookies?
1: Never mind the cookies. Where'd you hide it?
2: Hide what? Listen, Henry, who took my tuxedo off the banister here?
1: Homer, you aren't fooling me. You waited until I left the house, and then you sneaked it outside, didn't you?
2: Boy, are you an actor. I know darn well you've hidden it somewhere. Come on, where is it?
1: Where is it yourself?
2: Henry, stop shoving.
1: Stop shoving yourself.
2: Henry.
1: Homer?
7: Yes, young man?
2: Do you have a tuxedo that was brought in here to be pressed under the name of Aldrich?
7: Aldrich, I think so.
2: Oh, boy, I knew it.
7: Knew what?
2: Nothing. I've come to pick it up.
7: It's right here on the rack. Here you are. It's all paid for.
2: It is? Boy, that's swell. Hey.
7: What's wrong?
2: Are you sure this is my tuxedo? It looks four sizes too large.
7: Young man, would you mind standing back from this pressing machine?
2: Well, let me try on the jacket. There. There, look at the way it swims on me.
7: Don't you want to be nice and casual?
2: Sure, but I don't want to overdo it. Suppose I'm dancing with Agnes and she turns me around fast. Where's the tuxedo?
7: What?
2: And even more important, where am I?
7: Look, young man, there are 75 dress suits on those racks that belong to the symphony orchestra, and they all have to be pressed by 7:30. Now, would you please stand back?
2: But... could I prove you made a mistake?
7: Prove it?
2: Sure. You see this button?
7: Looks fine.
2: That's just it. My jacket didn't have one.
7: You don't say.
2: Sure, it was off.
7: You don't say. Come here.
2: What are you going to do?
7: There.
2: Hey.
7: Now it's your jacket.
2: Now, wait a minute.
7: Look, if I take the suit in for you, will you go away and let me press the orchestra?
2: Well, okay.
7: Just slip the trousers on in the back room.
2: Okay, but wouldn't it be easier to find my own tuxedo?
7: That is your tuxedo. Oh, and to think I left a good job on a steamroller for this. Yes, sir?
3: Excuse me, but do you have a tuxedo you're pressing under the name of Brown?
7: Brown?
3: Gee, I was sure Homer took his tuxedo and brought it down here to be pressed.
2: Boy, just look at these pants. If I pull them up, they'll cover my stiff shirt.
1: Homer, so I was right.
2: Listen, Henry, this'll teach you not to try to out-

0: fox me.
1: Homer, I won this tuxedo fair and square. Now hand over that jacket.
2: Boys.
0: Henry, let go of that sleeve.
1: Let go yourself.
2: Boys.
0: Let go.
2: Boys.
1: Let go.
3: Oh, boy.
0: Catch me.
2: Look out for that rat.
1: Homer.
2: Oh, no. Oh, the orchestra. The orchestra. Look what you've done to the orchestra.

0: I look, Mother?
1: Very nice, dear.
0: I do? I really do? Even sitting down? Boy, imagine finally getting a tuxedo of my own.
2: Yes, imagine.
0: The only thing is, when do you suppose Uncle John wired that money for a birthday present today?
1: Why,
0: my birthday isn't until next month.
1: He probably wanted to be sure he didn't forget.
0: I know, but gee whiz, he never gave me anything like $50 before.
1: Well...
2: Uncle John suddenly sold that copper mine stock of his.
0: Gee whiz, who did he unload that on?
2: Why,
1: His town hall. Just drop us at the front entrance, Henry.
0: Yes, Mother. Gee, you're sure it won't inconvenience you to loan me the car, Father?
2: No. We'll get a ride home with someone.
0: Thanks a lot. Gee, a tuxedo and a car. Boy, this is going to be the biggest night of my life. Good night.
1: Have a good time, Henry.
2: Good night, son.
1: Sam, I'm very proud of you.
2: What for?
1: Dear, you know very well.
2: Alice, it really wasn't anything. If they ever do find copper in that mine, I'll make a fortune out of that stock. Let's go in. The concert's due to start.
1: You know, Sam, I still think you should have gotten yourself a tuxedo when you went down with Henry.
2: Alice, for the last time, this tuxedo's all right. It's just comfortably snug.
1: If you say so, dear, just be careful when you sit down. Let's go to our seats.
2: Oh, that's strange.
1: Well, what's wrong?
2: I'm positive I put the tickets in my jacket this morning.
1: Sam, you mean you don't have them?
2: Let's not get excited, Alice. Maybe someone found them and turned them in at the ticket window. Oh, excuse me, mister.
3: Yes, sir?
2: Did someone turn in two lost tickets, third row, center?
3: No, they haven't. I'm sorry.
1: Sam!
2: Alice, I can buy other tickets.
3: As a matter of fact, I do have two left in the last row.
1: Sam, take them or we'll miss the first number.
3: There's no rush, madam. We're starting a half hour late.
2: A half hour late? Why?
3: Well, the orchestra had some difficulty with their dress suits tonight. They're still getting them sorted. Here you are, sir. $4, please.
4: Hey, Agnes, look who's here.
5: Hi, Mrs. Aldrich. Hi, Mr. Aldrich. How do we look?
1: Lovely, dear. Is that a new formal?
5: I'll say I got up 5 minutes before the store closed.
1: You don't say.
5: Yeah, my father finally agreed my request was perfectly reasonable and told my mother to buy me the formal before he went out of his mind.
1: But why aren't you two at the dance?
6: Well, we're making a real evening of it, the concert and then the dance.
1: You don't say.
5: Have some popcorn.
1: Popcorn?
5: That's the only way I can enjoy concerts.
2: Homer, you mean your father finally gave in and bought you the tickets for the dance?
6: No, the tailor did.
2: What's that?
6: Sure. All I had to do was promise to use the tailor shop on the other side of town from now on.
2: And he threw in tickets for the concert, too?
6: No. Gee, it's the strangest thing how I got those. I just happened to reach into the inside pocket of my jacket, and there they were.
2: What?
6: Third row center.
1: Sam!
2: Homer, isn't that tuxedo a little loose on you?
6: Gee, you should have seen it before the tailor sewed me together.
2: And was there a button missing on your tuxedo jacket?
6: Gee whiz, how did you know?
2: Never mind. Will you step into the washroom with me for a minute?
7: The Aldrich Family, starring Ezra Stone as Henry with Jackie Kelk as Homer, is written by Norman Tokar and Ed Juris, with music by Jack Miller. Mr. and Mrs. Aldrich are House Jameson and Catherine Roth.
8: The Aldrich Family and Formal Wear, an episode from January 27th, 1949. As I mentioned, Ezra Stone first played Henry Aldrich in the comedy stage play What a Life. Then he starred on the radio version for much of its 14-year run. He did depart, though, in order to serve in the U.S. Army during the Second World War, and during his absence, Henry was voiced by Norman Tokar, as well as Dickie Jones and Raymond Ives. I'm Greg Bell, and next on When Radio Was More Comedy. Murray Wilson stars alongside Kathy Lewis's roommate, Jane, in My Friend Irma, right after this.

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12: 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Writer and producer Cy Howard is known today for two successful radio series, Life with Luigi and this one right here. You'll get the lead performers' names in just a moment. I'll just list the supporting cast. John Brown as Al, Leif Erickson as Richard, and Hans Conried as Professor Kropotkin. In Dancing Fools, an episode from December 15th, 1947.
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0: name is Jane Stacy, and I live with Irma Peterson. You know, they say that we begin to acquire knowledge from the moment we first see the light of day. I know it's true, because Irma's always going around singing, "I am waiting for the sunrise." Now, don't jump at conclusions, because I love Irma Peterson, but it's so hard to make her understand things. For instance, the other night we were discussing names, and I mentioned that Johnson means son of John, and Michelson means son of Michael, and Irma Peterson said,
1: "Gee, then I must be Irma, son of Peter."
0: Well, those things you just don't fight. Especially this lovely Sunday morning when the thoughts of the wonderful time that I had last night are still fresh in my memory. Irma.
1: Yes, Jane?
0: I'm so sorry you weren't with us last night. Richard took me to the starlight roof of the Waldorf. We rumbled all evening. It was just heavenly.
1: I had a date with Al.
0: Yeah, I know. What did you do?
1: Well, Al walked me down Broadway and let me read the news bulletins on the Times building.
0: Naturally. What else?
1: Then you know the bus that goes to Chinatown?
0: Yes.
1: Al showed me the bus.
0: Ah, it's a reckless plunger if ever I saw one. What else did

0: to do? Well, then we ran out of money. So we went to the park. We went to the park and sat on the bench.
1: I see.
0: You know, the poor have fun, too.
1: Yeah. Yeah, I know, Irma, but honey, how can you let that no-good loafer see you Saturday after Saturday without ever spending a nickel on you?
0: What can I do?
1: Well, at least if you could get him to dance, you and Al could go out with Richard and me. I'd love a double date.
0: But Jane, Al dances.
1: Irma, I have seen Al dance with you. And when he swings his legs, it can only be described as the try for the extra point after a touchdown. On a slippery field with a wet ball.
0: Well, it's the only step he knows. He said he learned it running between railroad ties.
1: Well, I don't care what he says, Irma. It's up to you to make Al toe the mark.
0: What do you mean?
1: Well, today, any half-civilized man can dance the rumba. You know how. Why don't you teach him?
0: Well, Jane, I'd love to make him half-civilized, but he's against it.
1: Well, I have nothing more to say, and you deserve everything you get. Hello?
2: Hello, Jane. This is Richard.
1: How's my favorite boss today?
2: Oh, swell, dear. Say, Jane, keep tomorrow night free.
1: Yeah?
2: I'm expecting Mr. and Mrs. Delbert Watkins of Chicago. He's an important client, and I want you to help me entertain them. You know, dinner, dancing.
1: Well, that sounds like a lot of fun.
2: Well, it would be nice if we had another couple along so it wouldn't look so much like business. Do you know anyone we might invite?
1: Well, there's Irma and... Oh, you said dancing.
2: Yes, I see what you mean. I remember Al's dancing. Thought he was trying to impersonate a wounded grasshopper.
1: Well, why don't you call back later, Richard? I'll see what I can do.
2: Okay.
1: Bye, Richard.
2: Bye.
1: There, now, you see, Irma, Richard would love to have you and Al along tomorrow night. Honey, now, this is your chance. Al's coming here. Why don't you spend the afternoon teaching him a simple rumba step?
0: Oh, it's no use. Al would get tired, and second thing you know, we'll be back on the sofa where he wanted to be in the first place.
1: Oh, Irma, I can't understand you. You like to dance, don't you?
0: Oh, certainly. Why, I once won a cup in Minnesota dancing the rumba with Harvey Connors.
1: I only wish he was here now.
0: Oh, he is.
1: You mean in New York?
0: Yes, and he's very successful. He lives at the YMCA.
1: Well, honey, now that's enough for me. You're going to phone him.
0: Oh, no, Jane, please. I couldn't go out with another fella. That would be going behind Al's back, and then I couldn't face him.
1: Oh. Don't be such a martyr, Irma. You're young, sweetie, and you're pretty. Be fair to yourself. Now, how long have you known Al?
0: 5 years.
1: And what has he spent on you in that time?
0: 5 years.
1: And you're worried about him. You know, it just burns me up. I never heard of a man so against dancing. Come in.
3: It's only me, Professor Kravatkin. Hello, Janie and Irma, my two little bottle openers. One straight and one screwy.
1: Why, Professor?
3: Excuse me, a little joke I picked up in the hardware store.
1: Professor, you can help me prove a point with Irma. I maintain that every man dances. Do you?
3: By me, it's a must.
1: You see, Irma?
0: Well, where do you dance, Professor?
3: In my room. Heaters broke, fireplace don't work, got to dance to keep warm. Why, what's the argument?
1: Oh, there's no argument. I'll be back, honey.
0: Oh, Jane, you're not going to call Harvey Connors.
1: Well, if Al won't take you dancing, Harvey might. Now, I'm not going to let you sit home. Goodbye, honey.
3: Irma, what's the matter?
0: Oh, Professor, if you were a girl and your boyfriend couldn't dance and you had a chance to go out, would you take it like a man if you were a girl?
3: I'd like to give you a straightforward answer if you could only straighten out the question.
0: Well, Jane's going to invite my old boyfriend Harvey to take me dancing, and, well, that would be two-timing Al. I love Al. What shall I do?
3: Well, Irma, there is an old saying.
0: Well, what is it?
3: A bird in the hand is worth two in the bush.
0: But how does that apply to me?
3: It doesn't. This is a saying for bird lovers. But you ask a foolish question, you get a foolish answer.
0: Oh, Professor, I don't know what to do. If I break up with Al, he'll simply go out of his mind.
3: Then it will really be a shame. Two people so compatible should be apart.
0: Oh, see who it is, Professor. If it's Al, and I say, come in, Harvey, Harvey won't come in.
3: We take no chances. Welcome, stranger.
4: Stranger? It's me, yeah. Hello, Professor.
5: Hiya, Jacob.

0: Why do you look so tired?
1: Can't sleep. That factory across the street is driving me crazy.
0: Well, why don't you go to bed early?
1: I do, chicken, but that noon whistle wakes me up every morning.
2: Speaking of factories, I think I'll go back to my room and punch in.
1: Punch in?
2: Yeah, the door is stuck. As they say in English, pip-pip. What a language.
3: You're listening to My Friend Irma. We'll be right back after we take a brief intermission.
4: Here's your total security of Southern Minnesota weather forecast and meteorologist Megan Mulford. Lows dip down to about 41 tonight under clear skies, winds out of the northwest at around 5 miles an hour. Daytime highs approaching 67 tomorrow, bright sunshine expected. Clear skies tomorrow night, 53. Mainly sunny and dry Tuesday and Wednesday, mid-70s Tuesday, upper 60s by Wednesday. From the Weatherology Weather Center, I'm meteorologist Megan Mulford. Currently 48.
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0: Al, I'm glad of this chance to be alone with you because I want to talk to you.
1: Sure, chicken. What about?
0: Well, if I said it was for my sake, would you learn the rumba?
1: The rumba? Baby, that's for sissies. The Park Avenue crowd go for it because they got nothing else to do. And having nothing else to do, they get nervous and start to shake. First thing you know, they meet another of their kind who is also shaking. Put them together, you got a rumba.
0: Oh, Al, you're so selfish. All you want to do is sit here on the sofa when we could be dancing.
1: Selfish? Chicken, what I'm doing is for the good of my fellow man. Let me ask you, how many guys in an orchestra?
0: I don't know. About 15, I guess.
1: You know how many guys are employed in the sofa factory? 10,000. Should I put 10,000 guys out of a job just to keep 15 working?
0: Oh, well, but we'd have so much fun together.
1: Chicken, what's in back of all this?
0: Well, if you would let me teach you the rumba this afternoon, we could go out with Jane and Richard and the Watkins tomorrow night.
1: Sorry, Irma, not interested. No rumba for me. I'm not one of them guys who has to keep bouncing up and down because he ain't got the nerve to look a dame in the eye.
0: All right, Al, but don't blame me for what might happen.
1: What are you talking about?
0: Well, Al, you're not the only pebble in the sea, and there are

0: of fish on the beach.
1: Now, look, chicken, just because I won't rumba, don't threaten me. You're a sweet kid, but take it from me, guys are very scarce nowadays. Before you find another guy, it might be a long, long time.
0: Who is it?
2: It's me, Harvey Connors.
0: My, how time flies.
1: Who's that, chicken?
0: Oh, Al, it's not my fault. You see, Jane said that.
1: Don't blame Jane. I'll find out for myself. Come here.
2: Hello, Irma. Gosh, it's been a long time.
0: Yes, Harvey. I want you to meet Al. Al, this is Harvey.
2: Hello, Al. It's nice to know you.
0: Gee, Harvey, you haven't changed a bit.
2: Neither have you, except you're much prettier.
0: Harvey, do you ever hear from any of the folks back home?
2: Just one. Remember Tommy Clark?
0: Tommy Clark. Oh, certainly. He was the first fellow I ever kissed. Gee, how he could kiss.
2: Yeah, nice guy. He's a glass blower now.
1: If I'm not intruding, Bud, why don't you get lost?
2: Lost? Well, Irma's roommate, Miss Stacy, said something about Irma wanting to go to a dance tomorrow night. That's why I dropped around.
1: Well, kid, change of plans. Sorry you got to rush along, but keep in touch. If anything turns up, we'll call you. Don't bother to write.
0: Oh, wait a minute, Al. Harvey's an old friend. We won a rumba contest together in Minnesota, didn't we, Harvey?
2: Yes, it's been a long time since I danced with you. Shall we dust off the old insteps and give it a whirl?
1: Hold up there.
0: What's wrong, Al?
1: No girlfriend of mine is going to dance with no fast-talking city slicker.
2: Now, just a minute.
0: Oh, please, Al, now don't make a scene.
3: Hi, everybody. Hey, what's going on?
0: Oh, Jane, isn't it terrible? They're fighting over me.
3: They're fighting? Who? Oh, this must be Harvey. Huh?
2: How do you do?
1: Oh. Tell him to get out, Jane.
3: Now, wait a minute, Al. Irma is entitled to some pleasure, and if you don't give it to her, she'll get it elsewhere.
1: Oh, yeah? Well, not with this guy.
3: And how are you going to prevent it?
1: Well, I'll...
0: Say it, Al.
1: I'll learn the rumba.
0: Oh, Al, thanks. I'm sorry, Harvey, but thanks for volunteering.
2: Oh, perfectly all right, Irma. To tell you the truth, I'm glad it turned out this way. You see, this is the same suit I wore when we won the rumba contest, and it's a little tight on me. Well, goodbye.
0: Goodbye, Harvey.
3: Well, Al, I'm glad to see that you're such a good sport.
1: Yeah, well, don't rub it in. I'm going to let Irma teach me today, and I'll learn to rumba so good, she'll think she's dancing with Arthur Murray.
0: Don't be silly, Al. If I wouldn't go out dancing with Harvey, I'm certainly not going to dance with someone else.
4: The first half of Dancing Fools, a December 1947 episode of My Friend Irma, starring Marie Wilson, with Kathy Lewis as Jane, and in the role of Irma's boyfriend, Al, was John Brown. We'll have the second half of that one at the beginning of our next show. I'm Greg Bell, and John Brown was quite a busy radio actor. In addition to playing Al on My Friend Irma, he was Thorny on The Adventures of Ozzie and Harriet, the teenager's father on A Date with Judy, and on The Life of Riley was Chester's neighbor and co-worker Jim Gillis, as well as voicing Digby Digger O'Dell, the friendly undertaker. Although primarily a radio actor, John Brown did show up in the occasional film, and my question concerns his final big screen credit. Brown had a role in a 1953 motion picture starring Marlon Brando and featuring the now often quoted dialogue, "Hey, Johnny, what are you rebelling against? What do you got?" I'll name that movie, then wrap up when radio was right after this.
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9: Welcome back. Before the break, I was talking about actor John Brown. We just heard him as boyfriend Al on My Friend Irma. And I mentioned over on the big screen, his final credit was a role in a 1953 film starring Marlon Brando. Concerning rival motorcycle gangs terrorizing a small town, the Wild One featured the now famous dialogue, "Hey Johnny, what are you rebelling against? What do you got?" I'm Greg Bell, and I got no more, because we've come to the end of another show. But please visit our website, which is whenradiowas.com. Until next time, I bid you farewell.
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11: Investigating a mass shooting in Georgia. I'm Ted Lindner, Fox News. Two people died this weekend in a hail of gunfire in southern Georgia. Nearly three dozen were injured during a homecoming block party in Vienna. Happened on Sunday. Dooley County Sheriff Craig Peavy naming the victims who were killed.
12: Quavion Jackson, age 21, of Cordial, Georgia. And McCaleb Jackson, age 23, of Hawkinsville, Georgia, died in the shooting. Their bodies will be taken to the GBI Medical Examiner's Office, where autopsies will be conducted.
11: Those injured range from 14 to 51 years old. Authorities say some of the victims were hit by vehicles. The Coast Guard says it's suspending their search for a medical transfer jet that went missing while traveling from Bermuda to Boston on Saturday morning.
13: The medical transport jet was traveling from Bermuda to Boston on an active medevac operation when the FAA told the Coast Guard it had lost contact in the early morning hours on Saturday. Among the six people on board were four Canadians and two Bermudians. There's been an extensive search for the missing Gulfstream G-100. Several helicopters, fixed-wing aircraft, and ships have searched about 2,840 square miles of ocean.
11: Fox's Max Gordon. And the head of Tennessee's prison system resigning after the state's failed lethal injection this past week of convicted murderer Krista Pike left her hospitalized and on a ventilator.
14: There were bipartisan calls for this prison chief to step down, so now he's resigning, as this is Tennessee's second failed execution just this year. Pike's attorney says she is still alive, but on a ventilator, fighting for her life. Tennessee officials are announcing there will be an independent review into Pike's botched execution. The former U.S. Attorney Ed Stanton will be conducting this.
11: Fox's Madison Scarpino. And the Milwaukee Brewers up 2-0 in the NLDS after defeating the San Diego Padres 4-3 in Milwaukee. Game 3 will be Tuesday night in San Diego. And on Sunday night, the Atlanta Braves even their series with the L.A. Dodgers at one game apiece, winning 3-2 in L.A. 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
1: And I wanted to talk to you anyway about the UFO reports, what you think of them.
2: The best thing about it is it's really exciting. We got complete vindication because basically what happened was is the government admitted that we don't know what these spots, these objects, these bright lights are, but basically you can help the government because the thing we're finding out is the government's not that bright and they need our...
3: News. I'm Deborah Valentine. A mass shooting. At least two people are dead and 35 others hurt when gunfire erupted in Vienna, Georgia during a block party. Georgia's Bureau of Investigation Director Chris Hosey.
4: The best I can give you is the majority were gunshot victims.
3: A motive is unknown and no arrests have been announced. The U.S. Coast Guard calling off a search and rescue operation for the six people aboard a medevac flight, which disappeared from radar set.
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4: 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Very talented people. Here's Erica Poe from Columbia, Tennessee. 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

0: In December 2020, I was the first doctor in the U.S. to receive a COVID-19 vaccine. I'm Dr. Eve DeRosa, chairman of emergency medicine at Lenox Hill Hospital. COVID-19 has taken a heavy toll on the Black community. To be able to tell them with authority that I felt safe enough to be the first and that I did my research and, hey, look, I'm like you, I understand you, I think made a big difference. The vaccines are lifesavers, but their protection can decline with time, and that's why booster shots are so important. Boosters increase the level of immune response in people who are vaccinated. With Omicron, vaccine effectiveness against hospitalization was 91% after a booster. Everyone age 5 and up should be vaccinated, and everyone age 12 and up should get a booster dose. Your best protection against COVID-19 is to stay up to date on your COVID-19 vaccinations, including booster shots. That means you'll have more protection against COVID-19 and can avoid running into me in the ER. For more information, visit COVIDvaccineproject.org.
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10: Fighting intensifies. I'm Deborah Valentine, Fox News. Fighting is heating up in Yemen between the Yemen government and Iran-backed Houthi rebels. Fox's Marion Rafferty has the details.
11: Yemen's Saudi-backed government is launching a major military operation against the Iran-backed Houthis to retake territory. The Saudis are expected to lead aerial operations while Yemeni forces fight on the ground. The Houthis have attacked parts of Yemen and Saudi Arabia for weeks. They've also seized strategic land near the Bab el-Mandeb Strait.
10: Yemen's president, in a televised address, vowed the government's armed forces would press the offensive until the country is liberated from the grip of the terrorist militia. At least 2 people are dead and 35 more are hurt following a mass shooting in southern Georgia during a block party for a homecoming celebration. Fox's Jill Nader reports from our Washington Bureau.
12: Shots rang out early Sunday during a neighborhood block party. It was in the small town of Vienna, Georgia, about 130 miles south of Atlanta. Dooley County Sheriff's deputies were patrolling the area, and when they heard the gunfire, Sheriff Craig Peavy says they sprang into action to get to those who needed help. Victims were taken to multiple medical centers throughout the region as deputies and the Georgia Bureau of Investigation try to find out who was behind the shooting and why they did it. They're asking for the public's help in finding any suspects. Jill Nato, Fox News.
10: Another deadly narco-terrorist strike. Southern Command confirms a joint U.S. military task force executed a lethal kinetic strike on a GoFast vessel operating in long-established narco-trafficking routes in the Caribbean. They say 4 suspected narco-terrorists are dead. America's listening to Fox News.
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0: Here's your total security of Southern Minnesota weather forecast. I'm meteorologist Megan Mulford. Clouds dip down to about 41 overnight under clear skies, northerly winds at around 5 miles an hour. Lots of sunshine outside again Monday. Daytime highs approaching 67. Monday night, 53. Mainly clear and dry Tuesday and Wednesday. Mid-70s Tuesday, upper 60s by Wednesday. From the Weatherology Weather Center, I'm meteorologist Megan Mulford. Currently, it's 46 degrees.
1: News. I'm Ted Lindner. The search off Nantucket for six people aboard a medical jet that disappeared on a flight headed to Boston has been suspended. This is after the Coast Guard found a debris field but haven't located survivors.
2: Several helicopters, fixed-wing aircraft, and ships have searched about 2,840 square miles of ocean.
1: That's Fox's Max Gordon. Two people died in a hail of gunfire in southern Georgia. Nearly three dozen injured during a homecoming block party on Sunday morning.
3: Dooley County Sheriff's deputies were patrolling the area, and when they heard the gunfire, Sheriff Craig Peavy says they sprang into action to get to those who needed help.
1: Fox's Jill Nato, deputies searching for the shooters and a motive. The Milwaukee Brewers up 2-0 in the NLDS after defeating the San Diego Padres 4-3 in Milwaukee. Game 3 will be Tuesday night in San Diego. And on Sunday night, the Atlanta Braves even their series with the Dodgers at 1-1, winning 3-2 in L.A. 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
6: Here's our next emerging artist, Hans Terray from New Orleans, Louisiana. The name of the song, Archangel. 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

0: Welcome back. We're back with David Bloom. David, what are your next projects? I know you're out of town right now working with countries and little islands. What are you doing next?
1: Well, it looks like the country of Liberia, which is on the west side of Africa, is having me go there to help farming, because the majority of people producing food there have 5 acres or less. So, you know, their big challenge is, of course, fertilizer. And luckily, they have all kind of sargassum washing up on their beaches. So we'll be going there to try to not just provide fuel and fertilizer, but to modernize their organic agriculture, because the cost of pesticides and chemical fertilizers is just beyond the small farmer. So we're talking about like changing the agriculture of an entire nation of 5 million people.
0: Does all fuel now include ethanol?
1: Well, it's generally in 98% of all the gasoline in the United States. The thing is, if you go to look at your gas cap, and if your gas cap is yellow, you know, usually after 2006, if you have a yellow gas cap, that means your car is already set up to run on both gasoline or what's called E85 or 85% alcohol. So you can run any mixture of alcohol and gasoline if you have that yellow gas cap. Now, if you go on my website,

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As a metaphor for us and all that we go through as veterans, it's a story that rings true. We learn to endure the heat in silence. We apply what we learn to life, the build.

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5: Suspending the search. I'm Ted Lindner, Fox News. The Coast Guard says it's suspending their search for that medical transfer jet that went missing while traveling from Bermuda to Boston on Saturday morning.
6: The medical transport jet was traveling from Bermuda to Boston on an active medevac operation when the FAA told the Coast Guard it had lost contact in the early morning hours on Saturday. Among the six people on board were four Canadians and two Bermudians. There's been an extensive search for the missing Gulfstream G-100. Several helicopters, fixed-wing aircraft, and ships have searched about 2,840 square miles of ocean.
5: Fox's Max Gordon. Two people died in a hail of gunfire early Sunday in southern Georgia, nearly three dozen injured during a homecoming block party in Vienna. Dooley County Sheriff Craig Peavy naming the victims who were killed.
7: Quavion Jackson, age 21, of Cordio, Georgia, and McCaleb Jackson, age 23, of Hawkinsville, Georgia, died in the shooting. Their bodies will be taken to the GBI Medical Examiner's Office, where autopsies will be conducted.
5: Those injured range from 14 to 51 years old. Authorities say some of the victims were hit by vehicles. The head of Tennessee's prison system resigning after the state's failed lethal injection of convicted murderer Krista Pike left her hospitalized on a ventilator.
8: There were bipartisan calls for this prison chief to step down, so now he's resigning, as this is Tennessee's second failed execution just this year. Pike's attorney says she is still alive, but on a ventilator, fighting for her life. Tennessee officials are announcing there will be an independent review into Pike's botched execution. The former U.S. Attorney Ed Stanton will be conducting this. The governor's office saying the independent review will seek to determine if protocol was followed and consider whether additional recommendations are necessary.
5: Fox's Madison Scarpino. The Milwaukee Brewers up 2-0 in the NLDS after defeating the Padres 4-3 in Milwaukee. Game 3 will be Tuesday night in San Diego. And on Sunday night, the Braves even their series with the Dodgers at one game apiece. 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
5: The Supreme Court kicking off a new term this week with the high court set to hear cases covering gun rights, climate liability, and voting restrictions. Fox's Kristen Goodwin.

0: Here's a total security of Southern Minnesota weather forecast. I'm meteorologist Megan Mulford. Lows dip down to about 39 overnight under clear skies. Winds out of the northwest at around 5 miles an hour. Ample sunshine expected Monday. Daytime highs approaching 69. Lows level off around 52 Monday night. Mainly clear skies and dry Tuesday and Wednesday. Upper 70s Tuesday. Low 70s by Wednesday. From the Weatherology Weather Center, I'm staff meteorologist Megan Mulford. Currently 44.
1: News. I'm Deborah Valentine. A mass shooting at a homecoming block party has left over 35 people injured and two dead in Vienna, Georgia. Fox's Marianne Rafferty.
2: No suspects have been identified. More than 1,000 people were at the unpermitted event when shots rang out.
1: Police say victims range in age from 14 to 51. Arizona Governor Katie Hobbs vetoing over 500 bills from the state's Republican-led legislature since taking office in 2023. Congressman and Republican gubernatorial candidate Andy Biggs tells the Fox report he plans to work with the legislature if elected.
3: You see some pretty common sense bills that she has vetoed. Everything from protecting children from child sex predators, where she says we're not going to allow them to be put on a public registry.
1: President Trump has endorsed Biggs. 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
2: I asked what kind of family she wanted.

0: to bring in sonar to search the ocean floor. Seven federal judges in Minnesota are being accused of misconduct by the Department of Justice for an interview with the New York Times about the Trump administration's immigration enforcement during Operation Metro Surge while they have immigration cases pending. Acting Deputy Attorney General Trent McCotter on Fox's Sunday Night in America with Trey Gowdy questions the judge's decision to do a media interview.
1: Most judges avoid media like the plague. They know it comes with all sorts of ethical problems. Those parties appear before them. No one could possibly think that this judge would give DHS a fair shake going forward.
0: Minnesota Attorney General Keith Ellison, in a statement, called the complaint an effort by the Trump administration to intimidate judges. The U.S. Air Force has brought home its bombers stationed at a U.S.-run military air base in England used to strike Iran following an investigation into a planned terror attack at the RAF Fairford base. The bombers were redeployed back to their home bases in the U.S., according to Pentagon officials. I'm Deborah Valentine. This is Fox News.
2: Here's the total security of Southern Minnesota weather forecast. I'm meteorologist Megan Mulford. Lows dip down to about 39 overnight under clear skies. Winds out of the northwest at around 5 miles an hour. Ample sunshine expected Monday. Daytime highs approaching 69. Lows level off around 52 Monday night. Mainly clear skies and dry Tuesday and Wednesday. Upper 70s Tuesday. Low 70s by Wednesday. From the Weatherology Weather Center, I'm staff meteorologist Megan Mulford. Currently 44.
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1: Well, it's beautiful out there, sunny and 75, almost a little chilly in the shade. 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
4: 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I'm most grateful that people are willing to go out there and take their

0: Saturday and then leaving alone. Ballard is suspected of killing 39-year-old Anna Yagi early Saturday at the hotel. She was pronounced dead at the scene after her body was found by a hotel worker. Police arrested Ballard Sunday in an Okinawa nightlife district. He denies the allegations. The U.S. military says it's cooperating with Japanese authorities. Paul Stevens, Fox News.
1: And I'm Ted Lindner. 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
2: Here's your total security of Southern Minnesota weather forecast. Lows dip down to about 39 overnight under clear skies, northwesterly winds at around 5 miles an hour. High of 69 Monday, ample sunshine expected. Mainly clear skies Monday night, 52. Lots of sunshine and dry Tuesday and Wednesday, upper 70s Tuesday, low 70s by Wednesday. From the Weatherology Weather Center, I'm meteorologist Megan Mulford. Right now, 43.
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0: Official Total Security of Southern Minnesota weather forecast. Lows dip down to about 39 overnight under clear skies, northwesterly winds at around 5 miles an hour. High of 69 Monday, ample sunshine expected. Mainly clear skies Monday night, 52. Lots of sunshine and dry Tuesday and Wednesday, upper 70s Tuesday, low 70s by Wednesday. From the Weatherology Weather Center, I'm meteorologist Megan Mulford. Right now, 42.
1: News. I'm Deborah Valentine. Two people killed, 35 hurt after a shooting in Vienna, Georgia during a block party. Georgia's Bureau of Investigation Director Chris Hosey.
2: The Georgia Bureau of Investigation has activated six different investigative work units from across our state and in this region, which includes numerous personnel to assist with this investigation.
1: No arrests are reported and a motive is unknown. President Trump continues campaigning today for Republicans ahead of the midterm elections. Details from Fox's Gurnell Scott.
3: President Trump plans to be in Grand Island, Nebraska today to campaign for Senator Pete Ricketts and other Republicans on the ballot next month.
1: Senator Ricketts faces his main challenge from independent former labor leader Dan Osborne. The White House says the president will campaign in at least 17 states ahead of the midterm elections. 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
14: 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Very talented people. Here's Erica Poe from Columbia, Tennessee. Love Lives on the Wind.

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0: about 39. Overnight, under clear skies, northwesterly winds at around 5 miles an hour. High of 69, Monday, ample sunshine expected. Mainly clear skies, Monday night, 52. Lots of sunshine and dry, Tuesday and Wednesday, upper 70s, Tuesday, low 70s by Wednesday. From the Weatherology Weather Center, I'm meteorologist Megan Mulford. Right now, 42.
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0: I want to show you what I mean. Here's Mamdani on Theo Von's show. He makes this statement about socialism. It's short, but it's so patently ridiculous and beyond reason to anyone with access to, you don't even forget, Yahoo. No one even uses Yahoo. Just to ask, like, where has communism or socialism worked? Or where has it led to this kumbaya moment you keep saying is going to happen when we try it for the next time? And the answer is it's never happened. But it is, again, sadly, creeping up on the current thing because Theo Von's very popular. And he goes on the show, and Mamdani gets away with crap like this. Check this out.
1: I want to talk a little bit about socialism, right?
0: Because
1: it's a buzzword, right? Because socialism, will you define socialism for us? Because people say it a lot and don't know what it is. Yeah. And sometimes those people are me.
2: Well, I'm so happy to be with those people right now. Socialism to me, it means that you will have whatever you need to live a dignified life, and that it is the government's job to deliver on that.
0: What in freaking Hades kind of dumbass can we say that, Jim? Is that? What? So socialism, let's compare a current model, North Korea. Do you ever see the satellite picture of North Korea with the lights at night? You're like, I have. There aren't many. Why is that? I thought everybody had anything they need. Everything they needed, like light at night on a street so you know where you're going. There are none. Because the whole hallmark of socialism is the opposite of what Kamdami just said. You actually have none of what you need because the government's stolen everything for themselves. What evidence does anybody have that any of this is true? I am begging you, please, God, in the name of all that's holy, I'm not using his name in vain. We need him right now. It's been a resurgence in people going back to church. I'll talk about that on the podcast on Monday. Why? Because I think people see the failures of this secular socialist ideology. They see it. And they're looking for something bigger than this just. It can't be limited to this rock we call Earth and a bunch of stupid young politicians like Mamdani going on Theo Von's show going, I promise you everything you need. Show me a freaking receipt that this has actually happened. The Soviet Union, Cuba, North Korea. Where has this happened? Cambodia, Vietnam. Like, where has this happened? Even your model of what you call socialism, Scandinavian countries are moving away from that model. Just please, I'm asking you, go to your phone if you're not driving and look up Sweden moving towards a market economy. Sweden's getting wealthier because they're moving away from what you would call big government socialism.
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4: Here's your Total Security, a Southern Minnesota weather forecast, and meteorologist Megan Mulford. Bright sunshine expected today, with daytime highs approaching 69. Southeasterly winds, 5 to 10 miles an hour. Mainly clear skies tonight, lows dip down to about 52. Mainly clear tomorrow, highs around 78. Highs around 71 Wednesday, under mainly clear skies. 67 Thursday. I'm weatherology meteorologist Megan Mulford. Currently, it's 42 degrees.
5: 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If that was you,

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12: You have other Scandinavian countries, prime ministers and leaders telling people in the United States, stop calling us socialists. We're not socialists. And they lie to you. I want to show you this side by side of these two clips here. Here is the Ronald Reagan original quote. I want to show you again how the current thing sets on the left. The current thing being a stupid idea, a dumb idea that somehow gains credibility despite no reason or logic being applied to it, whatever. Hey, men in the women's room is a great idea. What? Socialism's fantastic. Do you have any proof of that? No, I actually have proof it's killed a lot of people. So why do you keep saying it? Because of the power of the current thing in gaslighting. Most people won't do their homework. They hear that from Mom Nami and they buy it. You'll probably hear that. You know what? Let's play it in reverse, Jim. This was one of Joe Biden's cabinet members, Miguel Cardona. Here he is talking about some famous quotes by Ronald Reagan, a particularly famous one about being in the government and being there to help. I want you to listen to this first and then listen to the actual quote. Check this out.
13: You know, we're going to set up follow-up calls with every governor we met with to make sure we're available. I think it was President Reagan said, we're from the government. We're here to help.
12: Now, Jim and I, who love the Gipper, well, like, I'm reasonably sure you left out the first portion of that quote, which is actually the opposite. But again, ladies and gentlemen, NPC bots will fall for that. Oh, my gosh, Ronald Reagan was a socialist, too. Jim, play the original if you could.
14: I think you all know that I've always felt the 9 most terrifying words in the English language are, I'm from the government and I'm here to help.
12: Oh, my gosh, do I hate the word literally. Because it is ridiculously overused, like the word unique. I hate it. He literally says the opposite. The 9 most dangerous, not slightly dangerous, not carefully dangerous.
15: Terrifying.
12: Not on the, yeah, terrifying words in the English language are, I'm from the government, I'm here. But in other words, the government can't do anything right. Keep them out of your life. I'm going to play for you coming up in a little bit a Yuri Bezmenov, KGB defector, speech he gave about exactly how you win a war without ever firing a shot, and you do it by infecting the body politic from the inside. Please don't fall for it. If it sounds crazy, that idea, it probably is. You know deep in your soul, down to your DNA, that I've said for years.

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0: entering the workforce again to work because they see the economy humming along. Did you even look at the data? Even like the quote, bad news is good news. All right, listen, quick break, and I'm going to show you what your choice is coming up. Here's what we lose to if you don't go out and vote.
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0: Old, you see at the end, freedom, and guy, I mean, probably guys crying in that movie. Onions everywhere, right? And Braveheart, guys loved him. Why? It's fake. Mel Gibson wasn't really eviscerated and disemboweled at the end of the movie. I don't think it's a spoiler. Movie's been out like 30 years. Why? Why do we get all emotional? Because we suspend our disbelief. We suspend it while we're in the movie. And it becomes a really emotional, riveting experience. Folks, I don't think the Democrats did this at all. I don't think they suspended disbelief. I think they went into the movie, the Biden administration, the Obama administration, knowing the whole thing is fake, and they just didn't care because they wanted to destroy the country. Here's what I mean. Here's a very popular guy on the left. Podcast. I think it's Pod Save America. If I'm wrong, I'm wrong. But this guy, Tommy Vitor, here he is, like, all of a sudden pretending to have this come to Jesus moment that, oh, gosh, we just found out, like, immigration and inflation under Biden, like, weren't popular among voters. This guy's a smart guy, folks. I'm sorry. I don't believe a word of this. They did not suspend disbelief. Because then why am I playing this? This is important. Because if you believe this guy here, you believe like they've learned a lesson. Oh, spending a bunch of money and causing inflation like they did under Biden is not a good thing. Open borders aren't a good thing. They're going to do it again if you vote for these people. I don't believe this is genuine. Not a word of it. Check this out.
5: I do think we as Democrats need to just more publicly account for the fact that we were way wrong on immigration. The country absolutely disagreed with our views. They believe that Joe Biden let the border get crazy and out of control, and that drove a load of voters to Republicans. And that's just an example of where, like, just pure economic populism isn't going to solve it. And we're seeing similar stuff in, like, Germany, by the way, where, like,
6: yes,
5: the far right and the far left are doing well in part because of this demagoguing of immigration. So there's other elements that are just not, sure, like, quite as clear cut as the kind of 2016 Bernie kind of populist agenda. I'm, like, behind.
0: Folks, this guy has a huge audience. 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

0: identified as a security risk. Israeli ambassador to the UN, Danny Dannon on Fox.
1: He said in one of the investigations now that he actually looked for an airline that fly to Tel Aviv. So he planned for years this terror attack, and he actually joined this airline because he wanted to fly to Tel Aviv. He actually visited Israel before.
0: Officials added that the Fly Dubai alleged attempted hijacking was likely a lone wolf attack.
2: Number three.
0: More than 35 million people are under heat alerts as a dangerous multi-day heat wave continues across California. Carruthers High School principal Barry Watts said the school saw record water sales during this year's fair.
3: When we started, we had a pallet, which is 2,000 bottles. We sold all of that, and we purchased another 10 to 15 cases of water already. We're down to our last three.
0: The extreme heat warnings will remain in effect until Thursday evening. A 12-year-old girl has been killed when she was caught in the crossfire of gunshots between two men who apparently were arguing over a parking space in a Baltimore park. Police said they are searching for at least two suspects related to Saturday's shooting. Moviegoers aren't digging Tom Cruise's newest film. In North American theaters, Digger grossed just $8 million this weekend. The Hollywood Reporter says the movie had a $125 million budget. Coming in at number one is Verity, debuting with $32.6 million. McDonald's recently announced that it will be using artificial intelligence at its drive-thrus. However, Chick-fil-A CEO Andrew Cathy told CNBC that the chicken chain will not be following suit. It wants to preserve human interaction.
4: The McDonald's, that's just going to be...
0: It's going to be a disaster.
4: It's going to be all kinds of YouTube videos. Hello, Nicole. What can I get you today?
0: Yeah, right?
4: Just cheeseburger. What size fries? No fries. Okay. What size Coke would you like with your fries? No, I don't want fries.
0: Yes, exactly.
4: Okay, apple pie? Oh, that's how it's going to go. I know it.
0: Besides that chaos, though, I still want to look someone in the eye when I'm ordering. Like, if I have modifications, I still want that human interaction. I still, you know, I want to know it's made with love and care.
4: 23 minutes after the hour.
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5: $5,000. 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That's crazy. If you drive, you

0: rights case involving bans on what critics call assault weapons.
1: Now, there's also a case about whether cities and counties can sue oil companies over the impacts of climate change. Everyone on board a medical plane carrying six people from Bermuda to Boston presumed dead after the plane vanished over the water Saturday morning.
2: The medical flight.
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0: Being an Army Ranger is a very fast-paced lifestyle. I was clearing a weapons cache in Haditha, Iraq, when the building collapsed on me, burying me alive. I spent 6 months in the hospital and a year of recovery. When I was separated from the military, I just felt like I was useless because I only had this one thing that I was supposed to do, and then that one thing was taken away from me. 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And because of that, I can do anything that I want.
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3: Getting out of the UK, Gianna Gelosi, Fox News. All U.S. Air Force bombers in the UK now returning to their home bases in the U.S. after a suspected terror plot on a facility there. Fox's Marianne Rafferty.
4: The U.S. Air Force is removing all of its bombers stationed at RAF Fairford in England. The decision was made following an investigation into a planned terrorist attack at the military base. Several people suspected of involvement in the alleged Iranian plot have been arrested and released on bail. The base has been used by U.S. military bombers during the war with Iran. The Defense Department says they will return to their home stations.
3: Meantime, new details about the co-pilot suspect in a mid-flight attack on an Israel-bound Fly Dubai flight last week. Fox's Trey Yanks is in Tel Aviv.
5: AP named Hammam al-Hammami as the suspect. Al-Hammami reportedly used an axe in the attack that may have already been in the cockpit. The Omani national had been banned from flying in Oman due to his extremist views. Questions remain about the vetting process that allowed him to be hired by Fly Dubai and co-pilot a flight to Israel. At this point, no additional links have been disclosed to foreign governments, including Iran, despite President Trump discussing possible ties. Here in Israel, the captain of the flight, who avoided disaster, helping to save the lives of more than 170 people, is being hailed as a hero. This week will mark the three-year anniversary of the October 7th terrorist attack, and so there are mixed emotions here in Israel amid a lot

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1: Cockpit security failures. Good morning, I'm Gordon Deal, along with Nicole Murray, on this Monday, October 5th. Glad you could be

0: With us, here's what we have for you this hour.
1: Poor vetting procedures allowed a pilot from Oman to launch an in-flight attack against his captain on a flight to Israel last week.
0: The U.S. has removed all of its bombers from an airbase northwest of London.
1: Authorities in southern Georgia say two people are dead and 35 injured after a shooting at a homecoming party.
0: And on a lighter note, how to start planning your holiday travel.
2: The consumer has been willing to eat the cost. They are willing to do almost anything to keep traveling, and they are willing to pay these higher prices. And so what you're seeing is the same amount of demand chasing fewer seats. And that, again, is leading to higher fares as well.
0: Clint Henderson at The Points Guy on the best times to buy airfare for this holiday season and next year's spring break. American officials say the U.S. Air Force has removed all of its B-1 bombers stationed at a military airbase in England over concerns about suspected plots to attack the facility. We get more from this morning's Mike Gavin.
3: RAF Fairford, northwest of London, has been used by the U.S. to strike Iran during its military campaign against the Islamic Republic. The Associated Press says the bombers have now been redeployed to their home bases in America. Aviation watchers such as the Military Air Tracking Alliance observed B-1 bombers fly out of the base yesterday. At the height of the war, about two dozen B-1s and B-52s were deployed to RAF Fairford. A dual British-Iranian national was arrested in London last week on suspicion of plotting a terror attack following a security incident at the base late last month. Gordon.
0: Thank you, Mike. The move to relocate the bombers comes as President Trump weighs options for his war on Iran, including new strikes, despite his initial promises that the campaign would last just a matter of weeks. Reports say the co-pilot of the Fly Dubai plane, who allegedly attacked the plane's captain and attempted to crash a flight from Dubai to Tel Aviv last week, is an Omani national who was previously suspended from flying by Oman Air after being identified as a security risk. The Wall Street Journal says authorities in three countries had ample opportunities to keep 29-year-old Hammam al-Hammami away from that cockpit. Oman decided he showed too much interest in radical ideology to trust as a pilot. They put him in a desk job, but didn't flag their concerns more broadly. When Fly Dubai hired him in February, it did not contact Oman. Danny Dannon is Israeli ambassador to the UN.
4: He said in one of the investigations now that he actually looked for an airline that fly to Tel Aviv. So he planned for years this terror attack, and he actually joined this airline because he wanted to fly to Tel Aviv. He actually visited Israel before.
0: He was on Fox News. The UAE says al-Hammami assaulted the pilot inside the cockpit using a crash axe and attempted to seize control of the aircraft's controls. At least two people have been killed and nearly three dozen injured after gunfire erupted at a homecoming party in southern Georgia. It happened early yesterday morning in Vienna, a small rural community about 130 miles south of Atlanta. And investigators say it took place over a four-block radius where more than 1,000 people had gathered. Most of the injured suffered gunshot wounds, while several were struck by cars that were trying to flee. Dooley County Sheriff Craig Peavy identified the two people killed as 21-year-old Jaquavian Jackson of Cordell and 23-year-old McCaleb Jackson of Hawkinsville, Georgia. He did not say if the two were related.
5: The victims range from 14 to 51 years old. Conditions of the victims at this time range critical to stable.
0: No arrests had been reported hours later. Authorities gave no possible motive. The incident took place over homecoming weekend for Dooley County High School, but it was not a school-sponsored event. If you've missed anything from today's show, there's an easy way to catch up. Just tell Alexa, Siri, or Google to play This Morning with Gordon Deal. 11 minutes now after the hour.
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0: Taking the day's information and helping you make sense of it all. We're here for you every morning. You're listening to America's First News, This Morning with Gordon Deal.
1: Glad you could spend some time with us. Welcome into Monday. A quick welcome to some of our newest listeners, by the way, including on KMAN in Manhattan, Kansas, and WSON in Evansville, Indiana. The Supreme Court's latest term begins today. Zach Schoenfeld, legal affairs editor at The Hill, looks at key issues before the justices and questions for the new term. Zach, what are we looking at?
2: Already, the Supreme Court has added quite a significant number of cases to its docket, and it is really going to kick off on the very first day of the Supreme Court's term, because right on Monday, they're going to be hearing a blockbuster case involving the energy industry, whether cities and counties can try to use state law to seek billions in dollars of damages from these fossil fuel companies over allegations they contributed to climate change. So the environment is going to be in the picture at the Supreme Court this term. And then as you look a little later, there's some other big cases on religious rights, LGBTQ rights, the Second Amendment, even elections and proof of citizenship rules. So the Supreme Court's still adding cases, but even of the 30 we have so far, already shaping up to be quite a big term.
1: All right. And on Thursday, we get word that the Supreme Court has agreed to take on this Trump immigration case. Explain that.
2: That's right. This is going to be one of the big ones for this term now, whether the Trump administration's policy of when it detains people, even if they've been living in the country for many years, the Trump administration says that they have the authority to detain that person and not give them a bond hearing. This has caused a tsunami of litigation all across the country, thousands of lawsuits. It has now bubbled up to the Supreme Court for the first time. The justices are going to decide whether this is a valid exercise of federal law. This is a big change from how past administrations handled immigration cases. Many of these individuals were able to go before a judge and get that bond hearing. And you now are talking about thousands of immigrants in these proceedings currently being detained, not able to get a bond hearing. The Supreme Court now going to decide whether that's legal.
1: What's it going to decide with regards to the Second Amendment?
2: That is going to be a big case on AR-15 bans. So this is a case that is going to decide the fate of laws passed in roughly a

0: dozen blue states across the country. The Supreme Court specifically looking at laws passed in Cook County, Illinois, that being the Chicago area, as well as Connecticut, that ban AR-15s and other semi-automatic rifles. The question for the Supreme Court is, does that violate the Second Amendment? Under the expanded test, if you remember a few years back, the Supreme Court's conservative majority issued this test that says that gun control measures need to be consistent with the nation's historical tradition of firearm regulation. We have seen now over the last several years, the justices continuing to take up these cases that tease out that test. This is now the latest one. The justice is set to decide whether AR-15s are actually arms protected by the Second Amendment in the first place.
1: Wow. We're speaking with Zach Schoenfeld, legal affairs editor at The Hill. They've got a piece called What to Watch in Supreme Court's New Term, which begins Monday. How about the Ten Commandments case in Texas?
0: This is one the Supreme Court hasn't agreed to take up quite yet, but it's one that, as I talk to court watchers, and I always ask the question, what are among the thousands of requests that are pending for the Supreme Court to take up cases, what are you watching? And the answer I frequently hear back is this Ten Commandments case, this case that comes out of Texas, this law that says that public school classrooms have to post a copy of the Ten Commandments visibly. A big question here in terms of the court's religious precedents and the First Amendment. Like I said, Supreme Court hasn't taken this up quite yet. We're not going to learn until at least later this fall whether they will do so. But there are a lot of eyes on this one, as the ACLU is now the one pushing the justices to get involved.
1: And what about with the November midterm elections? Does the Supreme Court make itself kind of at the ready for something that could happen on election night or the next day? How does that work?
0: At the ready is the good way to put it, because that really is one of the big question marks heading into this term, is will this election get chaotic? What cases will bubble up to the Supreme Court, perhaps on their emergency docket? There's no one particular case or one particular issue that comes to mind, but talking to court watchers in the lead up to this term, it does seem that there is an expectation that something somewhere will reach the justices after the elections in November.
1: Thanks, Zach Schoenfeld, legal affairs editor at The Hill. 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Have you or perhaps your aging parents gotten this call? It's from the bank, or so they say. They know your name, your address, the last four of your social. 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
2: And now, the three big things you need to know. Number one.
3: The U.S. Air Force has brought home its bomber stationed at a U.S.-run military base in England because of security concerns. Officials say a Dwal British-Iranian national was arrested in central London last week following an investigation into a planned terror attack. On a related note, Iranian officials said yesterday that the Strait of Hormuz will not reopen until all their conditions set out in a June agreement are met.
2: Number two.
3: The co-pilot of the Fly Dubai plane, who allegedly attacked the plane's captain and attempted to crash a flight bound for Israel last week, is an Omani national who was previously suspended from flying by Oman Air after being identified as a security risk. Israeli ambassador to the UN, Danny Danon, on Fox.
4: Now when we get more information, we realize it was God. God actually supported the pilot and the Israelis who fought and actually prevented a 9/11 terror attack.
3: Officials added that the Fly Dubai alleged attempted hijacking was likely a lone wolf attack.
2: Number three.
3: More than 35 million people are under heat alerts

0: as a dangerous multi-day heat wave continues across nearly all of California. Resident Horacio Romero, who was cooking on a grill at a local fair.
1: Right now, being back here is challenging because of the temperature kind of being high, so it is quite challenging, but we can do it. We stay hydrated, so we'll get through it.
0: The extreme heat warnings will remain in effect until Thursday evening. President Trump has formally announced the creation of a super intelligence force. Trump described it as an artificial intelligence task force that he says will work to promote AI dominance while also protecting American lives. Group of seven countries have agreed to release 100 million barrels of diesel and crude oil from emergency reserves and pledged to refrain from energy export restrictions after pressure from President Trump. Energy Secretary Chris Wright.
2: Europe has very large diesel stores. They don't refine enough diesel to supply their own economy, so naturally they store a lot of diesel.
0: AAA data says the national average for a gallon of diesel is $6.53. Moviegoers aren't digging Tom Cruise's newest film. In North American theaters, Digger grossed just $8 million this weekend. The Hollywood Reporter says the film had a $125 million budget. Coming in at number one is Verity, debuting with more than $32 million.
3: All right, thank you, Nicole. 23 minutes now after the hour.
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1: Well, it's been really interesting to watch this year.

0: as prices have spiked for jet fuel, of course, for gas, but that has led the airlines to raise ticket prices fairly dramatically. Like as much as 30% year over year, beginning in this spring. That's really unusual. Usually you see adjustments of like 5 to 6% at the most. So to see a 30% jump on top of raising bag fees, so you had a sort of double dose, and now we're getting schedule adjustments. So the airlines are actually cutting capacity. But guess what? The consumer has been willing to eat the cost. They are willing to do almost anything to keep traveling, and they are willing to pay these higher prices. And so what you're seeing is the same amount of demand chasing fewer seats. And that, again, is leading to higher fares as well. So it's really an ugly outlook for the consumer right now.
1: Jeez. All right. So how should we think then about flying during the holiday season, whether it's for Thanksgiving or Christmas, New Year's?
0: Yeah, so first of all, fasten your seatbelts. You're going to see higher prices year over year. Already for Thanksgiving, we're seeing jumps as much as 18%, as much as 20% for Christmas year over year. Our normal advice, though, is to wait until around Halloween to book your Thanksgiving and Christmas flights. This year, we're throwing that sort of rule book out the window. We do not think we're going to see declines in pricing for the holidays. So we're advising consumers to go ahead and purchase tickets now. Sooner rather than later, because we think prices are going to go up from here as we approach the holidays. Now, here's the good news for consumers. You can get a trip credit if the price should drop. And there's these great new artificial intelligence tools that will actually monitor your flights for you. And if the price does drop, they will issue you automatic trip credits. I've saved about $1,000 this year using these services. The one caveat is that you can't have booked a basic economy. So you can't have booked the cheapest coach fare. But in all other aspects, you can at least get a trip credit if the price drops. So that gives you a little protection. That's why we say go ahead, pull the trigger now, book those holiday flights, because we do think prices are going to go up from here.
1: We're speaking with Clint Henderson, travel expert at The Points Guy. He's written about when to buy holiday, spring break, and summer flights for the best fares in 2026 and 2027. What are the tools you like when somebody like yourself books?
0: 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It's a free tool. They show you historical averages for prices. You can actually track routes you want to take, and Google's email you. As long as you have a Google email address, they'll email you with any price drops for that ticket. That's a good way, too, once you've locked in fares, to keep monitoring the price, because as I mentioned earlier, if the price drops, you can get a trip credit for the price difference. So that's a great tool. Google Flights Explorer is a great tool too, as well, because you just put in your home airport, it opens up a map of the world. So if you don't have a particular destination in mind, it's a great way to find deals on flights.
1: Oh, yeah. Thanks, Clint. Clint Henderson, travel expert at The Points Guy. 30 minutes now after the hour on This Morning, America's First News.

0: I'm Charles Payne, and this is the Fox Business Report.
1: Intel shares are down more than 3.5% today after Elon Musk signaled that Intel's rival, Taiwan Semiconductor, is looking at helping his chip manufacturing venture, Terafab. Intel is already involved in the project. Investors were hoping Intel would have Terafab all to itself, though Musk has explained TSMC could supplement rather than replace Intel's role in the semiconductor.
2: News. I'm CJ Papa. New term begins today for the U.S. Supreme Court.
3: Higher profile cases on the docket include immigration rights, questions about the limits of executive power of the president, gun rights case involving bans on what critics call assault weapons. The city of Boulder, Colorado has sued oil companies over damages it says were caused by climate change.
2: Fox's Doug Luzader. The State Department says it's aware of what happened in Russia.
4: It's reported a 28-year-old lab worker died at a facility in...
5: We are there, day one, with baby names and a gift that lasts a lifetime. 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We are there when you get your first job, helping you to save for the future. We are there when you marry your sweetheart, to help secure your new life together. We are there if the unexpected happens.

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5: Being said,
6: yeah, I mean, we're seeing growing chatter that, you know, there are serious imminent threats from AI. You know, in recent weeks, we've seen reports of rogue agents, you know, hacking other companies without permission to do so, and, you know, concerns that AI could eventually be used nefariously by, you know, hackers on, you know, who, where it's not going rogue at all, it's actually being intentionally used. The point being that AI is becoming very powerful, and so the question is how to help contain it. And maybe it's no surprise that people in this industry feel like the answer is more AI. Now, the question is, you know, is that just good marketing, or is that a real solution? And I do think that there is something to be said for this, because if AI is so powerful that, you know, humans don't even quite understand how it's working, it's quite possible

0: that the only way to help contain it is to actually basically put a AI police officer on patrol.
1: Yeah. It does give me mild anxiety when you put it that way about maybe it outsmarting us. You made the example in your story of like this like a teenager trying to sneak out at night against his parents' wishes. Explain that.
0: Yeah, I mean it's obviously, you know, kind of a funny example because, you know, obviously we all know what happens there, but I think, you know, the parent can implement some rules, say, you know, you can't leave through the front or the back doors, can't go out the garage, that sort of, can't go out the window, of course. But what if the teen could just basically take a bulldozer to the wall and break down the wall? I mean, that's basically, we're seeing AI escape the sandbox, is the term that the AI industry is using, but that's probably too cutesy of a term. The truth is that it's you know, it's more of a jailbreak where AI is basically escaping the system that's put in place to contain it. And what the reason is because when an AI is given specific orders, you know, do X, Y, and Z, if you don't give it, you don't help it understand, the average human would understand there are limits to how far you want me to go, but the AI may not necessarily understand that. You know, there's the famous example, the paperclip example, that if you gave an AI instructions to maximize paperclip output at a factory, that it could end up destroying the whole world for the sake of making more paperclips, you know, and the question is how to ensure that that doesn't happen. Well, you know, maybe we're going to have these AI cops on the beat.
1: We're speaking with Nathan Bomey, business reporter at Axios. The story is called The Future is AI versus AI. Can these companies or systems learn quickly enough from these different breaches and failures?
0: Yeah, it's a really good question. Now, we saw this week that NVIDIA, led by CEO Jensen Huang, debuted a new tool that is essentially designed to ensure that when AI goes bad, that it can be quickly contained. They're essentially, this is a quarantining system. And we all know how quarantines work when it comes to infectious diseases. Well, there is a concept in the AI industry that they can essentially help quarantine AI that might get out of line, and that they can do it within milliseconds is what Jensen Huang is saying. And so, you know, now there is reason to be somewhat skeptical here because this is a new way for NVIDIA to make money, that they're going to sell this tool to companies to then ensure that they basically have to end up paying for the right to keep their AI safe. And so the cost is starting to add up here.
1: Right. It sounds like a kill switch that some advocate, but there are no guarantees, right?
0: Yeah, and the kill switch concept is something that's up for debate as well. I mean, there is you know, debate in Washington going on right now about whether, from a policy perspective, regulators should force the AI companies to have a kill switch. But, you know, I think there's some questions about whether that would even work. Because, you know, we know that maybe that's something out of the movies, but, you know, I don't know if you can pull the plug because AI can find ways to duplicate itself and start to replicate and, you know, basically get around the parameters that have been put in place to try to stop it from going bad.
1: Thanks, Nathan. Nathan Bomey, business reporter at Axios. Hey, make sure you're keeping up with all that's happening on our social media feeds, including our latest videos. Now playing, sometimes you need to draw a line in the sand, or at least on the conference room table. See how that went for me on Instagram, TikTok, Facebook, and X. Just do a search for This Morning with Gordon Deal. 20 minutes now in front of the hour on This Morning, America's First News. Coming up next, a donut shop in Maine has had enough of a hazardous rock in its parking lot. 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

0: Thanks for spending time with us. Welcome into Monday. It is time now for the mic drop with this morning's Mike Gavin.
1: Good morning. Well, you know, we're 4 weeks into the NFL season, and much like some real-life teams that were supposed to contend and are struggling, so are many fantasy football teams. At least this guy has someone he can fire. A TikTok user named Tony Siciliano went viral after announcing a few weeks back that he was hiring a general manager for his fantasy football team. He'll still be the owner of the team, putting up his own money for the league, but the GM would draft the team, make all the moves, and then get a piece of the winnings. Unfortunately, that seems like a long shot at this point. As of last week, Tony's team was 0-3 on the season, and he said in a follow-up video that if the team were to fall to 0-4, he would be starting the interview process for a replacement, and that he thinks it will be a quick hire. He'll have no shortage of candidates, as dozens of fantasy football dudes in the comments were lobbying for the job.
0: Wow. You go so far as to hire a general manager for your fantasy football team.
1: Mm-hmm.
0: That's not something you do.
1: That's not something I have done, although I have to say it's not the worst idea that I've ever heard. I mean, it's again, you still get the money if you win. They've been saying, look, you know, look, I'm busy, you know, I've got kids, I've got job, I've got responsibilities. I don't have the time to devote to this. Some people devote their whole lives to this kind of thing, as they spend all day poring over these stats and everything. You know, maybe it's not the worst thing in the world to hire somebody for my team.
0: Yeah, so would you pay them at least a little bit if you won nothing?
1: I won nothing. Or is this just for their trouble, basically?
0: Yeah, I mean, they're doing a lot of work here on a week-to-week basis trying to win you something.
1: I suppose. I mean, maybe if I think that would make them do a better job, perhaps, maybe motivate them a little bit, I guess. But in that case, then, it's probably not worth it to me. You know, only we split the winnings, but if not, then you know what? Then we're just going to go our separate ways.
0: It seems a little over the top here. Unless the guy's got a lot of money on the line.
1: Yeah, I don't know how much he put in, but it sounds like it's probably a decent amount, I'm guessing, for him to do something like this.
0: Probably a multi-league guy as well.
1: For sure. And it's time to have a party, Gordon, for a rock, or in this case, the rock's removal. We told you last week about the big rock in the parking lot of a Dunkin' Donuts in Bangor, Maine. The rock became a big problem and a source of fascination in the community as drivers eager for their sugar and caffeine fix would jump the curb and crash into the rock on an almost daily basis. Now, news reports say the rock is soon being removed, and the Dunkin' celebrated by creating a rock-themed drink and giving away $5 gift cards if you play and beat a Dunkin' employee at a game of rock, paper, scissors.
0: Ah, how about that? Your segment on this program helped highlight this issue. And now,
1: yes,
0: the rock's days are limited.
1: That is the power we have here, Gordon. We are getting rocks taken out wherever they may impede your progress.
0: Here's the next headline, too, in next week's story, perhaps.
1: Mm-hmm.
0: Rock lovers have gathered at a Dunkin' in Bangor, Maine to prevent the removal of a troublesome boulder.
1: Yes.
0: Yeah, that's what's going to happen.
1: We're
0: going to
1: have a vigil. We're going to mourn the rock after its removal, probably.
0: 13 minutes now in front of the hour.

0: The top stories and expert interviews that make sense of what you care about. This is America's First News, This Morning with Gordon Deal.
1: Thanks for being with us. From first-time drivers to experienced million-mile road trippers, keeping certain items on hand at a moment's notice is essential for peace of mind on the road. KBB.com put together a list of things you should always keep in your car. Number one, a basic toolkit, something called a mechanics tool set. You can find them online or in hardware stores. Ideally, you should find a kit with common hand wrenches, a decent set of sockets with ratcheting wrenches, a screwdriver set, and pliers. Number two, a handheld multi-tool in case you need to cut a seatbelt or break a window to escape. They have many options featuring various knives, bottle openers, screwdrivers, even scissors. Number three, a change of clothes, blankets, or a jacket, which can help in the case of an accident, bad weather, or even spilled coffee on the way to work. Number four, a tire inflator and repair kit, especially if your car does not allow for a spare. 8 minutes now in front of the hour on This Morning. Once again, here's Nicole Murray.
0: And now, the three big things you need to know. Number one.
2: The U.S. has removed all its B-1 bombers from an airbase in England because of security concerns over suspected plots to attack the facility. The Pentagon added that U.S. bombers remain ready to carry out attacks from the United States if necessary. On a related note, Iranian officials said yesterday that the Strait of Hormuz will not reopen.

0: 7 until all their demands set out in a June agreement are met.
1: Number 2.
0: A mass shooting at a neighborhood block party in South Georgia yesterday has left 2 people dead and nearly 3 dozen others injured. Dooley County Sheriff Craig Peavy.
2: I had 22, I'm shorthanded, we're a smaller agency, but I had 22 dedicated law enforcement officers that came out for homecoming to help our locals have a good time and do it in a safe manner.
0: Officials say no arrests have been reported and authorities gave no possible motive.
1: Number 3.
0: Governor Bill Lee says Tennessee Department of Correction Commissioner Frank Strada will resign after Krista Pike was hospitalized from a botched execution attempt last week. Pike remains in critical condition. Her attorney added that the 50-year-old is intubated, on a ventilator, and unconscious. A 7-year-old girl has been fatally stabbed on a Chicago sidewalk by a woman who was held at the scene of the crime by bystanders. Police said the adult female suspect was injured as she was being detained on Saturday, but was taken into custody after receiving medical treatment. Authorities have suspended the search off the Massachusetts coast for 6 people on an air ambulance that disappeared during a flight from Bermuda to Boston. Rear Admiral Matt Lake.
3: Our thoughts are with the people on board the aircraft, their families, friends, and loved ones during this difficult time.
0: The Coast Guard said authorities searched more than 4,400 miles.
4: Feeling like that. Lions bring pressure. Young stays in. Throws a touchdown. Jim McMillan is having an amazing night.
0: Mike Tirico with a call on NBC as Bryce Young hits Ted Arroyo McMillan with a touchdown pass to give the Carolina Panthers the lead in the third quarter against the Detroit Lions on Sunday Night Football. It was McMillan's second score of the game. The final score, Panthers 32, Lions 26.
5: All right, thank you, Nicole. It is 6 minutes now in front of the hour on This Morning, America's First News.
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Thanks for spending time with us. Welcome into Monday. As you may know, Iowa football is known for having one of the most heartwarming traditions in college football. At the end of the first quarter, everyone in Kinnick Stadium, from Hawkeyes players, coaches, and fans to opposing teams, all turned to face the University of Iowa's Stead Family Children's Hospital and wave at its patients who can see the game through their windows. It's called the Hawkeye Wave. Well, on Friday, Ohio State coach Ryan Day made a small but impactful addition to that tradition, sending a letter to each of the patients at the hospital ahead of the Buckeyes game versus Iowa. It read, in part, "We all know you're facing challenges that take real strength. You do not have to take on everything at once. Focus on the current step, the current day, and the people who are there to support you." Speaking after the game, Day said he wanted the children and their parents to know there were people out there supporting them. That'll do it for this hour. For Nicole Murray and Mike Gavin, I'm Gordon Deal. Thanks for listening to This Morning, America's First News.

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6: 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Introducing Enclosa Herbicide. Hello, everyone. I'm Mark Dorenkamp with Managing for Profit on Brownfield, a content partnership with Corteva Agriscience. Corteva U.S. agronomy leader Eric Schurter says Enclosa Herbicide provides the first-ever combination of a proprietary encapsulated acetachlor and chloranzolum to deliver exceptional weed control with up to 4 weeks of residual activity. He tells Brownfield farmers will appreciate the residual and systemic control of tough broadleaf weeds and grasses in pre- and post-emergence applications. More after this.
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6: Corteva Agriscience U.S. agronomy leader Dr. Eric Schurter says Enclosa herbicide was launched in July.
9: When you think about Corteva Agriscience, we look at innovation in a lot of different ways, whether that's a new mode of action, a new active, or using formulation innovation. And really with Enclosa herbicide, that's what we've done. We've used our encapsulated acetachlor, group 15, found in Enversa, and we've coupled that with a liquid chloranzolam to bring another

0: mode of action to now give growers a convenient premix of two trusted AIs. When you think about the product itself, really it's very versatile depending on where you're farming in the U.S., whether you want to use that as a pre-emerge and a foundation, or you're looking at a post-emerge. With over 21 broadleaf weeds and 15 grass species that we control before they emerge. So a very versatile product.
1: When planning for the 2027 growing season, what should growers know about this new herbicide?
0: Well, as we discussed just before, depending on where you're farming will really dictate how this product's being utilized. For our farmers down south, where they're looking for a more economical pre-emerge product, two modes of action, well that's in close-up. When you couple that with a metribuzin or a sulfentrazone, you can build a very, very good effective pre-emerge product that gives growers better control than what they're doing today. For growers in the north, where we typically have multiple effective modes of action, we get a little more aggressive on some of our pre-emerge products due to our farming practices. Most of the growers there will be looking at Enclosa as an in-season residual. Again, really bolstering that in-season post-emerge activity that we know with first rate on large-seeded broadleaves, but giving you that residual that growers really trusted, especially with how we're farming soybeans today, with that longer window before we get to harvest.
1: So where can farmers get more information about Enclosa herbicide?
0: Well, as always, reach out to your Corteva sales rep or your supportive Corteva retailer, or visit us at corteva.us/enclosa to get more information.
1: I'm Mark Dorenkamp with Managing for Profit on Brownfield, a content partnership with Corteva Agriscience.
2: I'm Brent Barnett on Brownfield. USDA Undersecretary Richard Fordyce says the USDA is expanding its regenerative pilot program with $1 billion to help producers strengthen their conservation and nutrient management practices.
3: Improving soil health across all kinds of agricultural systems, whether that would be grazing for livestock, conventional commodity crops, we can focus on a whole farm conservation approach.
2: More news is next. The CEO of the United Soybean Board says she's encouraged by the latest soybean crush data. USDA says the August soybean crush was the largest for the month on record, and USB's Courtney Knupp tells Brownfield.
4: That means that our entire supply chain is working. It has responded to market signals, market opportunities.
2: A field agronomist with BECCS says research into better aligning soybean varieties to management practices is the next step in boosting yields. Chad Kelleher tells Brownfield.
5: If we think about managing corn hybrids, this corn hybrid responds to fungicide pretty well every year. This hybrid, maybe you can not spray it and save a little bit of money. That's where BECCS is headed with what we call our product characterization research. Evaluate varieties with different input practices.
2: And the USDA says 250 million broiler type eggs were set into incubation over the past week, up 2.5 million week to week. I'm Brent Barnett. Brownfield.
6: Your KAUS weather forecast, a nice week on the way weather-wise. Looking at mostly sunny skies today with a high around 69 degrees. Tonight mostly clear with a low around 52. Tomorrow sunny and quite a bit warmer with highs into the upper 70s. Breezy with winds gusting as high as 30 miles an hour and a low around 50. Wednesday sunny, high in the low 70s. Thursday sunny, highs in the upper 60s. Friday, sunny, highs again in the upper 60s. So plenty of sunny and dry conditions throughout the week. Nice temperatures, a little bit breezy off and on, though, but otherwise can't complain too much about what we've got on the way. Right now in Austin, we're under partly cloudy skies, little or no wind, and it is 41 degrees. 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Good morning, Andrew Lacey. Glad to have you along on this Monday. Coming off a good win for the local sports teams as the Vikings, the Gophers, both picking up big football wins over the weekend. The Minnesota Wild off to a 2-0 start as they get the regular season underway. And, you know, it wasn't real pretty for the Vikings yesterday. I thought about going to that game for my birthday, and I certainly do not regret not subjecting myself to that. But a win's a win, right? They're 4-0 to start the year, and a

0: huge win for the Gophers, knocking off Michigan to win the Little Brown Jug for the first time in a while. We'll recap all of that and more as we check sports right after this.
1: These days, it's easy to have information overload. 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
0: Taking a look at sports, the Minnesota Vikings stayed unbeaten on Sunday, grinding out a 15-10 win over Miami to improve to 4-0. Will Reichard provided all of the scoring for the Vikings, going 5-for-5 on field goals with a long of 50 yards. Kyler Murray was 27 of 37 passing for 247 yards. T.J. Hockenson had 13 catches for 119 yards. Would have had a touchdown at the end, but went down just before the goal line to run out the clock. Aaron Jones ran for 94 yards. And on the defensive side, Dallas Turner had 2 sacks in the game. Vikings, one of just 3 unbeaten teams left in the NFL. This week, they'll be on the road at New Orleans. The University of Minnesota also won over the weekend, beating Michigan 20-14 to claim the Little Brown Jug for the first time since 2014. Trailing 14-7 at halftime after a couple early interceptions, the Gophers rallied behind a tough defense that forced multiple second-half turnovers and held the Wolverines to just 180 total yards. Drake Lindsey fixed his early mistakes with a 3-yard touchdown pass to Darius Taylor early in the fourth quarter for the go-ahead score, while a couple field goals helped complete the 13-0 second-half surge. It was P.J. Fleck's 100th win as head coach and Minnesota's first home victory over Michigan since 1977. This week, the Gophers will be on the road at Purdue. It will be a night game, kickoff Saturday at 7 p.m. right here on KAUS 1480. On the high school football scoreboard from Friday night, Austin fell to Plainview Elgin Millville 18-12. St. Clair Loyola down Blooming Prairie Hayfield 28-14. Leroy Ostrander, Lyle Pacelli turned away Mabel Canton 23-14. Southland blew out Janesville Waldorf Pemberton 50-19. Alden Conger Glenville Emmons downed Grand Meadow 36-8. And Fairmont beat Albert Lee 45-6. In boys soccer on Saturday, Austin picked up a win over Byron 3-1. In hockey, the Minnesota Wild won their home opener on Saturday, beating Boston 4-1. The Wild fell behind in the first period, but got a pair of power play goals in the second from Kirill Kaprizov and Quinn Hughes to go in front. Jared Spurgeon added an insurance goal early in the third period, and Kaprizov scored an empty netter for his second goal of the night. Jesper Wallstedt was solid in goal with 26 saves. Wild off to a 2-0 start to the season. They'll be on the road at Buffalo tomorrow night. The Austin Bruins split a pair of road games over the weekend in Aberdeen, beating the Wings 3-1 on Friday as Kyle Sorensen and Hugo Thulin each tallied a goal and an assist, and Dylan Sperkins made 27 saves. On Saturday, the Bruins fell to Aberdeen 3-1. Brett Ludvigsson had Austin's lone goal in that game. The Bruins will be back at home this week to host Minot this Friday and Saturday at Riverside Arena. The Golden Gopher men's hockey team had a rough start to its season as they visited Michigan Tech over the weekend. Friday's game got postponed because of unplayable ice conditions. The Gophers then lost 3-2 on Saturday and 3-1 on Sunday. They'll be off this weekend, then visit Duluth on October 16th. The Gopher women were more successful in Bemidji, winning 5.

0: 5-2 on Friday and 5-3 on Saturday. Adriana Milani had a pair of goals in Friday's game, while Annabelle Finale scored twice on Saturday. The Gopher women will be at home this weekend as they host Maine on Friday and Bemidji State on Sunday. The Professional Women's Hockey League unveiled its new conference setup as the schedule for the upcoming season was released on Friday. The Minnesota Frost will be the only Original Six team to play in the new Western Conference. The Frost will be joined in the conference by Seattle, Vancouver, and three of this year's four new expansion teams in Detroit, Las Vegas, and San Jose. The playoff field will be doubled to eight teams playing three rounds. The Frost will open the season December 5th at San Jose with their home opener December 13th against Seattle as part of a 30-game regular season schedule that will run through mid-April. The Gopher volleyball team fell to sixth-ranked Wisconsin in four sets Sunday in front of a sold-out home crowd. McKenna Wooker led the Gophers again with 14 kills and 12 digs. McKenna Crossan tallied career highs with 10 kills and 4 blocks. The Gophers are now just 1-3 to start conference play and 7-5 overall. They'll try to get back on track with a pair of road matches this week as they visit Rutgers on Friday and Ohio State on Sunday. In baseball, the divisional series of the MLB playoffs got underway over the weekend. Last night, Milwaukee beat San Diego 4-3 to take a 2-0 lead in that best-of-five series, while Atlanta got past the Dodgers 3-2 to even their series at one game apiece. Game two of the two American League series will be tonight. The White Sox hold a 1-0 lead on Cleveland, while Tampa is up 1-0 on the Yankees after Drew Rasmussen flirted with a no-hitter for the Rays on Saturday. The WNBA playoffs began their semifinal round yesterday with Golden State knocking off Las Vegas in Game 1, 71-60, behind 25 points and 11 rebounds for Gabby Williams. Meanwhile, Atlanta got past New York 92-82. Game 2 for both of those series will be this Wednesday. And the NBA preseason is underway. The Minnesota Timberwolves will get a look at their new starting five tonight as they visit Milwaukee for the first of six preseason games. The Wolves will start the regular season October 21st at Miami. Coming up this week here on KAUS 1480, tomorrow night we'll have high school volleyball on the air as Leroy Ostrander hosts Grand Meadow. We'll have that for you from Leroy. First serve about 7 o'clock tomorrow night. Thursday, we've got the Minnesota Wild visiting the Tampa Bay Lightning. Pregame 5:45, puck drops at 6 o'clock. This week, our high school football game will be Southland hosting United South Central this Friday night in Adams, kickoff at 7 o'clock. And then Friday, Gopher football will be on the road at Purdue for a night game on Saturday. Pregame at 5 o'clock, kickoff at 7, all right here on KAUS 1480.
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1: Your KAUS community calendar for the week ahead. This afternoon, Austin Public Schools will host a community conversation about AI beginning at 3:45 at the high school's Criscow Hall. Join Rebecca Boltzma, an AI ethicist, speaker, and strategic advisor who brings a practical approach to understanding AI, exploring its possibilities, and making thoughtful decisions about how to use it. That is free and open to anyone. Also this afternoon, there will be a book discussion at Austin Public Library beginning at 4 o'clock. Join author Thomas Annesley for a discussion about the book, The Beer and the Nobel Prize, Curious Tales of the Nobel Prizes and the People Who Won Them. The Austin City Council will hold a regularly scheduled meeting tonight beginning at 5:30 in the City Hall Council Chambers. Tomorrow, there will be a voter outreach clinic from 10 a.m. to noon at Coffee House on Main with information about voting, getting registered to vote, and more, as Election Day is now less than a month away. Also Tuesday, there will be a Trunk or Treat sensory-friendly spooktacular 5 to 7 p.m. at Momentum Behavior Services, 1600 First Avenue Northeast in Austin. The free sensory-friendly community event welcomes children, families, and community partners for trunk or treating and tours of their Austin clinic. Also Tuesday, there will be a candidate forum from 6:30 to 8 p.m. at the Community Action Building at 105 First Street Southeast, featuring candidates for Austin City Council and Mower County Commissioner. Wednesday, the Park and Rec Board will hold a regular monthly meeting beginning at 5:15 at the Hormel Nature Center. Also Wednesday evening, the Austin Fire Department will have an open house from 5 to 7 p.m. at the fire station with station and truck tours, an auto extrication demo, adult fire extinguisher operation instruction. Kids can spray the fire hose, dress as a firefighter, and meet the fire dog, Sparky. It's Thursday through Sunday. The Riverland Community College Theater Department presents The Lightning Thief Show, adapted from the best-selling book The Lightning Thief by Rick Riordan, featuring a thrilling original rock score. Performances will be at 7 p.m. Thursday, Friday, and Saturday, and 2 p.m. on Sunday. And the Austin Bruins are back at home this week as they host the Minot Minotauros. 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And, of course, voice of the Bruins, David Coyer, will join us on the show tomorrow to recap this past weekend and get you ready for this week's home games. 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If you have an upcoming event for the community calendar, email me the details. I'll be happy to add it to the list. We'll check news after this on KAUS.
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3: Minnesota News Network, I'm Tasha Radel. To better understand state assessment tests, the Minnesota Department of Education is creating a 28-member task force to study what's happening in our schools. Assistant Commissioner Bobby Burnham.
4: Assessment systems, just like most everything in education, you know, evolve over time. And the expectations for what our students need to know and be able to do have also changed.
3: Vance Belter is scheduled to appear in Hennepin County Court today for a hearing on a temporary gag order and a request to delay his state trial. Belter has pleaded not guilty in the state case. He previously pleaded guilty in federal court for the June 2025 attacks that killed former Minnesota House Speaker Emerita Melissa Hortman and her husband Mark, and wounded State Senator John Hoffman and his wife Yvette. Eden Prairie students will be in class today following a shooting outside the school's homecoming football game on Friday. This is MNN.
5: Fillmore County officials are reporting 3 confirmed cases of measles in southeastern Minnesota. According to county health officials, all 3 individuals were unvaccinated and the cases are connected. Officials are warning that additional cases could be identified in the coming days or weeks. Measles is a highly contagious respiratory illness that spreads through the air. Symptoms can include fever, cough, runny nose, and red or watery eyes. A rash can also develop. Health officials continue to monitor the situation and are encouraging residents to stay alert for symptoms and take appropriate precautions. Metro Transit is increasing its safety presence following a fatal shooting aboard a Green Line train Saturday night in the Twin Cities. Police say an adult passenger was shot on an eastbound train traveling from Minneapolis towards St. Paul. The train stopped at Westgate Station, where the victim was found and later pronounced dead. The suspect reportedly left the train shortly after the shooting, and no arrests have yet been made. Riders can expect an increased security presence as the investigation continues. 4 Minnesota-made products have been named finalists in the Coolest Things Made in Minnesota competition. The contest began with 64 products from manufacturers across the state before public voting narrowed down the field to 4 finalists. The finalists showcase Minnesota manufacturing across several industries, including recreation, mobility, aviation, and medical technology. The winner is expected to be announced Tuesday at the Minnesota Chamber of Commerce's 2026 Manufacturers Summit. Minnesota Congresswoman Angie Craig announced that she has secured nearly $2.3 million in federal funding for the Rosemont Fire Department to hire additional firefighters. That money will be used to hire 9 additional firefighters as that city continues to grow, encouraging its department, ensuring that its department can have at least 24 firefighters on duty at all hours. Craig is also securing funding for other area fire departments through the FEMA Safer Grant.

0: grant program. The Minnesota Secretary of State's office reports that in the first 2 weeks of early voting, local election officials have distributed more than 426 absentee and mail ballots. As of October 1st, more than 63,000 of those ballots had been returned, either in person or by mail. Those numbers are higher than the 2022 midterm election. Aside from by mail and early in-person voting, Minnesotans can, of course, still cast their ballots in person on Election Day, which will be Tuesday, November 3rd. The Mayo Clinic has announced plans for a new patient arrival building after a gift from the Penske Foundation. The approximately 15,000-square-foot Penske Arrival Building will serve as an arrival point for patients and families to Mayo's downtown Rochester campus, officials said. The building will house valet services, patient and visitor amenities, and a direct subway connection to existing and new clinical buildings. The Penske Foundation leaders said they were proud to support Mayo Clinic and its vision for transforming the patient experience. Valet and drop-off services will begin this Thursday. Nearly 500 parking spaces will be available beginning in April. 44 degrees right now in Austin, headed toward a high today around 69 with sunshine and dry conditions expected throughout the week this week. It is just about 8:29 on this Monday morning here on KAUS.
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0: 8:32 on this Monday morning. We'll get another full look at your weather forecast for the week ahead in just a few minutes. First, we'll look back at this day in music history for October 5th, starting with some notable birthdays.

Days on this day, rockabilly star Billy Lee Riley, known for his 1957 recording of Red Hot, was born on this day in 1933. Carlo Mastrangelo of the doo-wop group The Belmonts was born this day in 1937. Country singer Johnny Duncan, known for hits such as Thinking of a Rendezvous, It Couldn't Have Been Any Better, born today in 1938. Richard Street of the Temptations was born this day in 1942. Steve Miller turns 83 years old today. Brian Johnson of AC/DC is 79 years old today. B.W. Stevenson, born this day in 1949. He's best known for the 1973 hit My Maria, which later became a major country hit for Brooks and Dunn in the mid-90s. Stevenson also was intended to be the featured performer on the pilot episode of Austin City Limits, but the recording quality wasn't good enough to broadcast, so instead Willie Nelson's performance tape the following night became the first episode of that show. Let's see. Bob Geloff is 75 years old today. James Valentine of Maroon 5 is 48 years old. And Paul Thomas of Good Charlotte turns 46 years old today. Also on this day, October 5th, 1959, Bobby Darin's swinging version of Mac the Knife, a song from the musical The Three Penny Opera, hit number one on the Billboard Hot 100 and stayed there for 9 weeks. This day in 1962, the Beatles released their debut single, Love Me Do, in the UK. This day in 1965, Johnny Cash got arrested crossing the Mexican border into El Paso after customs officials found hundreds of pills in his guitar case. He received a suspended jail sentence and a $1,000 fine. This day in 1970, Led Zeppelin released their album Led Zeppelin III, which peaked at number one in both the U.S. and U.K., featured some of the band's most recognizable tracks, including the Immigrant Song. It's been certified 6 times platinum in the U.S. This day in 1974, Olivia Newton-John started a 2-week run at number one on the singles chart with I Honestly Love You, which was the first of her 5 number one hits. That same day, the Beach Boys had the number one album in the country with Endless Summer. This day in 1978, Dolly Parton appeared on the cover of Playboy magazine, making her the first country artist to do so. The issue also featured an interview with Dolly. This day in 1979, ABBA visited the White House during their only tour of the U.S. They met President Carter's daughter, Amy, who was a big fan of the group. This day in 1980, the Bee Gees sued their former manager, Robert Stigwood, for $136 million, which is about $553 million in today's money, claiming unpaid royalties and fraud. The group alleged that the contracts they signed with Stigwood in 1968 were predatory and unfair, and that they were too young to understand what they were signing. The lawsuit was eventually settled out of court. This day in 1987, Belinda Carlisle released her second album, Heaven on Earth, featuring one of her best-known singles, Heaven is a Place on Earth. This day in 1992, singer Eddie Kendricks of The Temptations died from lung cancer in Alabama at age 52. In addition to his hits as the lead singer of The Temptations, he also recorded several hits as a solo artist in the 70s, including the number one hit Keep On Truckin'. And on this day in 1973, Elton John released his album Goodbye Yellow Brick Road. It became his best-selling album and features some of his most popular songs, including Candle in the Wind, Benny and the Jets, and the title track. The album was inducted into the Grammy Hall of Fame in 2003.

Your KAUS weather forecast for the week ahead. Plenty of sunshine. High today around 69 degrees with a low tonight around 52. Tomorrow sunny and breezy. Winds gusting around 30 miles an hour. High all the way up around 78 with a low around 50. Wednesday sunny and breezy with a high in the low 70s. Thursday sunny, highs in the upper 60s. Friday sunny, highs again in the upper 60s, and we'll be back into the 70s by this weekend. But plenty of sunshine, no rain in the forecast this week, just some wind. But, you know, seasons changing, that's going to be part of the deal. Right now in Austin, we're under partly cloudy skies, little or no wind, and it is 44 degrees on this Monday morning. 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
5: 8:44 on this Monday morning. The Vikings are 4-0 to start the season, though it wasn't exactly pretty yesterday, especially with all of those penalties. 11 penalties on the Vikings for 85 yards, 9 penalties on the Dolphins for 55 yards. But they got the win. They got to figure some things out on offense, though. Now, Kyler Murray did look better this week than he did last week, especially there at the end of the game. The final two possessions, Kyler completed 13 of 14 passes. So he started a little bit slow, but he did close strong. Would have had a touchdown, but TJ Hawkinson intentionally went down right before the goal line there at the end, which correct play to just run out the clock there and secure the win. But this offense has got to figure some things out. They're now three games with one touchdown scored. Now, Hawkinson could have scored there, and it would have been two touchdowns in three games. Still not really good enough long term. The defense and special teams have been really solid. Will Reichert has been money, fortunately, for this team as a kicker. They've gotten some good returns out of Miles Price, but they got to find a way to put more points on the board going down the stretch. The running game, I thought, was pretty solid this week. You know, 94 yards for Aaron Jones, averaging just under 5 per carry. And the defense was rock solid. I mean, Ollie Gordon had that 53-yard touchdown, but other than that, the defense really didn't give up much of anything all game long. Would like to see them force a few more turnovers, but it's fine. It worked out, but it's still against a pretty sorry team like the Dolphins. You would like to actually win a little more convincingly than what it ended up being. The good news is they've got some more very winnable games coming up. The Saints this week, the Colts the week after. Those are both very winnable games. But at some point, the offense has to find some rhythm. And now maybe they were starting to do that with Kyler getting it going there those last couple of possessions. But you got to find something there. And I understand Justin Jefferson's out, but still, you got other receivers out there, and obviously TJ Hawkinson came up in a big way, but they've got to find a way to be able to get something going and ease up on the penalties. There were just too many of those. That's, you know, you can't have that, especially at the pro level, and especially it's one thing for that to happen in like week one, but this is week four now. You got to clean that up. Although there were some weird interactions between players and officials this week, including in the Vikings game where Eric Wilson kind of got knocked into one of the officials and the ref kind of came up a little aggressive. He was not happy. And the league's also reviewing Cardinals tight end Trey McBride had a ref yelling at him. So I don't know if there was just something in the water yesterday, but The officials were

0: getting a little chippy with some of the players. It was a little weird, but overall, I think, you know, a win's a win. The Vikings are 4-0, but I don't think anybody's really sold on them at this point. They have got to find a way to get more going on offense here, and hopefully they can do that this week when they go on the road at New Orleans.
1: In December 2020, I was the first doctor in the U.S. to receive a COVID-19 vaccine. I'm Dr. Eve DeRosso, Chairman of Emergency Medicine at Lenox Hill Hospital. COVID-19 has taken a heavy toll on the Black community. To be able to tell them with authority that I felt safe enough to be the first and that I did my research and, hey, look, I'm like you, I understand you, I think made a big difference. The vaccines are lifesavers, but their protection can decline with time, and that's why booster shots are so important. Boosters increase the level of immune response in people who are vaccinated. With Omicron, vaccine effectiveness against hospitalization was 91% after a booster. Everyone age 5 and up should be vaccinated, and everyone age 12 and up should get a booster dose. 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That means you'll have more protection against COVID-19 and can avoid running into me in the ER. For more information, visit COVIDvaccineproject.org.
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0: Well, I'm sure at one point or another, all of us have probably faked an illness to get out of something we don't want to do. Hopefully, though, you know enough to realize that doesn't really work when the something you don't want to do is pay your tab at a restaurant. A 26-year-old Georgia man was arrested last week after he faked a medical emergency and called 911 to try to avoid paying for his meal. He was at a Red Lobster. The tab was $63.77. Not clear what condition he tried to fake, but first responders showed up, checked him over. He was fine. And, you know, a false report on a 911 call, they're not real, don't have a great sense of humor about that. So he's being charged for making a false 911 call and, you know, trying to steal from the restaurant. Sounds like he's still in jail. If he couldn't pay $64 for dinner, he's not going to like what fines and court costs come to. Maybe he can try fake it a heart attack to get out of that.

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5: Price Outlook. Hello, everyone. I'm Mark Dorenkamp with Agribusiness News on Brownfield. For corn that delivers the highest yield potential, strongest pest protection, and most flexible weed management, trust the leader in genetic technology, Pioneer Brand Corn. An ag economist sees several factors driving corn and soybean prices over the next few months. Dr. Megan Roberts with Compeer Financial says recent price fluctuations make it difficult to predict how the market will move.
6: So certainly yields and production. We are, as a nation, according to the last USDA Crops Progress Report, right on track for corn and soybean harvest. However, in the upper Midwest, it feels like we're a little bit slower.
5: She tells Brownfield exports, South American production, and energy policy are also in the mix.
6: And oil, which on the input side is certainly impacting some of our cost break-even projections, it also has a relationship with our corn and soybean markets. And so a lot of things could move these price expectations.
5: The CEO of the United Soybean Board says she's encouraged by the latest soybean crush data. USDA says the August soybean crush was the largest for the month on record, and USB's Courtney Knupp tells Brownfield.
7: That means that our entire supply chain is working. It has responded to market signals, market opportunities, and soy is being, is in high demand.
5: She says USB's focus is on developing new markets and demand for the additional soybean meal and oil generated by

0: increased crush capacity.
1: We work closely with the oilseed processors. That's a strategic partnership. We work with each of our states where those crushing facilities are. And we work with ultimately the end users, whether it's a livestock producer in the Midwest, or whether it's a livestock producer in Asia.
0: Iowa State University Extension forage specialist Shelby Gruss is concerned about how silage will be impacted by a wet fall in parts of the Corn Belt.
2: This may seem backwards, but the longer we wait, by the time we're able to harvest, most likely it's going to be drier coming out of the field because that plant is still maturing.
0: And 16 states have filed a lawsuit against Corteva's seed and genetic spinoff company, Vylor. Filed in a Marion County, Indiana state court, the lawsuit claims Corteva illegally transferred billions of dollars to Vylor while leaving behind potential PFAS-related liabilities tied to former parent company DuPont. A press release from the Indiana Attorney General's office says the move could make it harder for states to receive damages linked to PFAS contamination. In a statement to Brownfield, Corteva says this lawsuit is entirely without merit and based on faulty claims, many of which have already been rejected in district court. We are confident in our position and look forward to defending ourselves in court. For more on these stories and other news, go to brownfieldagnews.com. I'm Mark Dorenkamp with Brownfield Ag News.
3: Coming up on 9 o'clock on this Monday, 46 degrees right now in Austin, headed toward a high around 69 today with plenty of sunshine and dry conditions. 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Our high school football game of the week this week here on KAUS will be Southland taking on United South Central. Join me for that Friday night. Tomorrow we'll have high school volleyball on the air with Leroy Ostrander hosting Grand Meadow. But that's going to do it for me for today. Thanks as always for starting your day off with us. My name's Andrew Lacey. I will talk to you again tomorrow. Until then, have a great day.
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5: The Rams were down 20-10 in the fourth quarter in Philadelphia. 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
6: Strong left. They run it left. Kyron to the edge of stiff arm. Turns it down the numbers. Stays on his feet. And he's in. Kyron Williams puts it in the paint. 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
10: 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We're at the quarter pole right now of the NFL season, or at least we used to be before they decided to screw up all the math and all the sports talk games. By adding a 17th game to the season, at least 18 will be a round number when we inevitably get to that. But in the meantime, we're doing that. Dad is in Charlotte as he was on the call last night, Sunday Night Football, for the Rams, or excuse me, the Panthers. Mixing up all my animals here. The Panthers' big win over the Lions, a big cat off. We'll get to that. But, Dad, this is an interesting time in the NFL to take stock of what we've seen through the first 4 weeks of the year. And take stock of who's still left on the field. The laundry list of injuries as we get about a quarter of the way through the NFL season that defines so many games, including this Eagles-Rams game, have been almost too many to count.
11: Yeah, listen, we're going to get into the injuries, and there was a ton yesterday. And also, the officiating as well. There were more flags this week than only one other week since 2010. The flag's been coming out. An awful lot.
10: I mean, we also had the official caught cursing at Trey McBride in the Cardinals game that the NFL is going to have to look at now. So maybe the refs are sick and tired of throwing these flags too. And that frustration is starting to manifest itself in a few places. At the Golics on social media, especially on Twitter all day, we'll be asking the question right now, who do you trust a quarter of the way into the NFL season? Who do you actually believe is living up to what you expected from the season now that you've gotten a look at them, that you're buying as a real contender going forward? Because I feel like the Rams and Eagles that we saw this last week, this weekend, is one of the perfect encapsulations of that, right? the Eagles, despite Jalen.

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0: approaching 78. Tomorrow, lots of sunshine. Daytime highs approaching 71. Wednesday, under mainly clear skies. 68 Thursday. From the Weatherology Weather Center, I'm staff meteorologist Megan Mulford. Currently, 49.
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3: 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I've never run for office before, but I got fed up. Our lives keep getting more expensive, while career politicians let our tax dollars get stolen by fraud and corruption. I'm running against Congressman Brad Finstead. He voted for the tariffs and the Iran war. Now gas, fertilizer, and diesel cost more. He even took money from data center companies, then voted to give them billions in tax breaks. You do the math. In Congress, I'll work with Republicans and Democrats to finally pass a farm bill that delivers year-round E15. I'll also fully fund our police departments and rural clinics and stop China and data centers from buying up our farmland. I'm Jake Johnson, a math teacher and now a candidate for Congress. And I approve this message because Brad Finstead is creating problems. I'll solve them.
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5: 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There's really nothing better. When you hear that sound in the wild, yeah. I've done smells in the wild to encounter before. I don't know if anything tops the sizzling fajita plate sound when you're out there sitting in a Chili's.
6: Completely agree. It's one of the best. And you know what? You hear it coming. If you don't see it coming, you hear it coming. And you know it's your order. You see the smoke wafting off of it. The smell hits you and you're like, yeah. Time to dig in.
5: 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And I want to start off here. He checked me on this one.

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0: Forecast, I'm meteorologist Megan Mulford. Ample sunshine expected today with daytime highs approaching 69. Southeasterly winds 5 to 10 miles an hour. Lows level off around 52. Tonight, mainly clear skies. Daytime highs approaching 78. Tomorrow, lots of sunshine. Daytime highs approaching 71. Wednesday, under mainly clear skies. 68 Thursday. From the Weatherology Weather Center, I'm staff meteorologist Megan Mulford. Right now, it's 58 degrees.
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2: I'm Frank Miller for Ron and Sana. Well, President Trump and Chinese President Xi Jinping will tour the National Archives today to view historic founding documents, including the Declaration of Independence and the Bill of Rights. Now, this comes as Xi wraps up his first state visit to Washington in about a decade. The tour follows a lavish White House state dinner last night that was attended by top American technology leaders, including Elon Musk, Jeff Bezos, Tim Cook, and Sam Altman. While no major policy breakthroughs were announced, the two leaders did point to artificial intelligence as a potential area for future cooperation. Meanwhile, outside the White House, demonstrators rallied continuously throughout the day, calling for religious freedom and regional autonomy in Tibet, Hong Kong, and Taiwan. Inside, press freedom disputes flared after journalists from networks including CNN and MS Now reported being barred from covering Xi's arrival at the state dinner, despite a federal court order instructing the White House to restore their media credentials.
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1: Here's your Total Security of Southern Minnesota weather forecast. I'm meteorologist Megan Mulford. Ample sunshine expected today with daytime highs approaching 69. Southeasterly winds 5 to 10 miles an hour. Lows level off around 52. Tonight, mainly clear skies. Daytime highs approaching 78. Tomorrow, lots of sunshine. Daytime highs approaching 71. Wednesday, under mainly clear skies. 68 Thursday. From the Weatherology Weather Center, I'm staff meteorologist Megan Mulford. Currently, 64.
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9: I'm like, pedal to the metal, man. You start the season turning down a 4th and inches on the first possession in New Jersey. You punt, and you can't take the Giants off the field. And in Rio, you don't go for the win. You go for the tie. You go for the tie and playing for overtime, and your defense gives up a chunk play to Zay Flowers, and off they go. Back home with nothing but a 1-2 record in your hand. And I'm like, pedal to the metal, Brian. Well, I like that he listens to me. Or at least I can pretend that he does.
10: So I need to thank you for this?
9: You can, sir.
11: That's what he was getting at.
9: Not once, but twice he puts Brandon Aubrey out there saying, kick a 60-something yarder. I don't care.
10: I have a real issue with the second.
9: Neither worked, but I like it. I like it. It puts stress on the side of the football that's not your best.
10: Yeah.
9: It puts you in a little bit of a bind. But when you got Gotti, and you got Gotti.
10: Greatest offense
9: there is, as they called themselves before playing it down. That's aggressive.
10: Yeah, that's
9: when you got Gotti. And CeeDee Lamb cannot be stopped. Cannot be stopped.
10: It's like they weren't even trying.
9: Let me repeat that. CeeDee Lamb could not be stopped.
10: No.
9: And after the missed field goal, the 65-yarder, and Houston takes a 10-point lead in the locker room because they used that field position.
10: Ooh, I was so mad, Rich.
9: I bet you were. Ooh. Third quarter, touchdown. Next drive, touchdown. Drive after that, touchdown. They finally punted because Gotti got Gotti. And then Houston scores a touchdown on your defense, and you're down by 3. And Dak's like, screw it. And in this game, they could have kicked the field goal and tied it. But nah, they kept pressing on. Because I don't know if you've heard, CeeDee Lamb could not be stopped.
10: Couldn't be.
9: 88 clubber.
10: It's like the Terminator.
9: The 88 clubber on this day. I have the numbers here to back it up. 17 catches.
10: Yes, sir.
9: 21 targets.
10: Yes, sir.
9: 21. Whew. Deion Sanders' number of targets. He targeted him 21 times. 17 catches for 189. Javonte Williams with 3 tutties on the ground.

0: may be suspect in that regard. But the Texans are in trouble, and the Cowboys are not. Rams and Eagles next hour with Marcus Spears here on this Monday. 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

0: Has level off around 78. Dry and turning cooler Wednesday and Thursday with highs from the upper 60s to the low 70s. From the Weatherology Weather Center, I'm meteorologist Megan Mulford. Currently 66.
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2: 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Bids and asking prices have not surfaced. The bulk of the week's business is likely going to hold out until sometime later this week. Box beef is higher. Choice is 222 higher at 376.41 and select is 209 higher at 356.58. The choice select spread is 1983. At the Fort Pierre Livestock Auction in South Dakota, compared to the prior week, steers from 450 to 499 pounds were $8 to $12 higher, but steers 500 to 549 pounds were $15 to $20 lower. Heifers from 450 to 499 were $20 to $30 lower, and heifers from 900 to 949 pounds were $4 to $6 lower. The USDA says there was an active market. Receipts were down on the week, but up on the year. Feeder supply included 65% steers with 45% of the offering over 600 pounds. Medium and large one feeder steers 550 to 589 pounds brought 431 to 460 to 250 with an average price of 448.26. Medium and large one feeder heifers 951 to 987 pounds brought an average price of 308.12. Cash hogs are higher with a very light negotiated run. Processors are starting the week being a little more aggressive in their procurement efforts. The industry is monitoring the supplies of market-ready hogs and hog weights. Barrows and gilts at the National Daily Direct are 172 higher with a base range of $68 to $81 with a weighted average price of $78.52. The regional markets had no comparison. Butcher hog prices at the Midwest cash markets are steady at $60, and Illinois slaughter sows were steady with moderate demand for light offerings from $43 to $55. Barrows and gilts prices were steady with moderate demand for moderate offerings at $53 to $63. Boars range from $25 to $35 and $15 to $20. Pork values are $3.26 sharply higher at $87.74. All cuts were sharply higher except butts, which were sharply lower. I'm Kellen Havikin for Brownfield.
3: I'm Jake Johnson, the high school math teacher running for Congress. I've never run for office before, but I got fed up. Our lives keep getting more expensive while career politicians let our tax dollars get stolen by fraud and corruption. I'm running against Congressman Brad Finstead. He voted for the tariffs and the Iran war. Now gas, fertilizer, and diesel cost more. He even took money from data center companies, then voted to give them billions in tax breaks. You do the math. In Congress, I'll work with Republicans and Democrats to finally pass a farm bill that delivers year-round E15. I'll also fully fund our police departments and rural clinics and stop China and data centers from buying up our farmland. I'm Jake Johnson, a math teacher and now a candidate for Congress. And I approve this message because Brad Finstead is creating problems. I'll solve them.
4: Paid for by Jake Johnson for Congress.
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8: 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Miss

0: jug.
1: Yeah, that was.
2: Oh, that was a
0: god. Jeez.
3: I'm surprised he didn't fill it with blood.
0: Oh my god. Oh my god. I think that was a fair way of talking about it. Like, everyone's laying it at Bryce Underwood's feet, and there's reason to try and change it up.
1: 12.5 million reasons.
0: No, I got it.
3: Feet, or whatever the number is.
0: But that's not my job. That's going to be Kyle Whittingham to look around the building and figure it out. What are the ramifications, and is it worth the squeeze? Because right now it looks it is. As a sports fan, I know how this goes. You step away for 30 seconds to grab a drink, and then suddenly somebody else is drinking from a jug. I'm sorry, that's not what this says here.
1: That was on the copy?
0: No.
1: Oh.
0: But that's when the big play happens, usually when you're out of the room. That's why I use Sonos at home, because there's a whole sound system designed to work together. When I'm listening, it can follow me around from the living room to the kitchen. It helps me stay connected to the moment, even though sometimes I leave the room to not stay connected to the moment. That's the beauty of Sonos. You don't have to pause the game until you go back, thanks to Sonos. 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
4: Here's a total security of Southern Minnesota weather forecast. I'm meteorologist Megan Mulford. Highs will pull off around 69 this afternoon under mainly clear skies. Winds out of the south, 5 to 10 miles an hour. Lows dip down to about 54 tonight, mainly clear skies. Daytime highs approaching 77 tomorrow, mainly clear skies. Daytime highs approaching 72 Wednesday under mainly clear skies. 68 Thursday. From the Weatherology Weather Center, I'm meteorologist Megan Mulford. Right now, it's 67 degrees.
5: I was on a routine patrol, and the vehicle flipped and landed on top of me, which left me paralyzed from the waist down.
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13: AI leaders back on the hot seat. I'm Lisa Brady, Fox News, this time at a New York City Council hearing on how to address artificial intelligence risks.
14: We do not know how to control any AI system yet. So any AI system that we build, or perhaps more accurately that we grow, we don't fully control it.
13: Former Anthropic researcher Jacob Coxon with a renewed warning after his public alert over the summer that AI could kill us all led to a call from the Anthropic CEO to slow the pace of development. Coxon says we're reaching the point when AI systems will be capable of improving themselves. Anthropic, OpenAI, Meta, and Google all sending officials to testify today under subpoena. The city council's legislative proposals include kill switches and mandating third-party safety checks. President Trump has formed a new task force on AI, led by Director of National Intelligence Jake Clayton, days after top companies met with him and signed a safety pledge. The president will hold his latest midterm rally later in Nebraska as

0: to my nose? Jack Frost.
1: Huh, you know who just nipped at my ear? Jack, I don't care.
2: Thank you, Hans. Nothing else in the universe can do what you do.
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5: We got them. John and Dan, the guys at the end of the bench. Good morning, gentlemen.
6: Good morning.
7: Good morning.
5: All right, so John, give us one more. We don't want to get too far down the road and forget about it. You got the big play starting on Friday. Where, when? Is it ready?
7: Yes, sir, it is ready. 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But a lot of fun. If you love the movie, you like the show. 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They're wolves.
5: Young Frankenstein.
7: Opens at 8 p.m.
5: There you go.
7: Or 7 p.m. Sorry, yes, Young Frankenstein at the Gremlin Theater in St. Paul off of Vandalia. 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
5: Get your tickets.
7: They are selling fast.
5: Yeah. And I've seen a lot of advertising. I like it when, I love the fact we can do posters and stuff our own now and you know, and all that going online. I love the stuff. It looks good. Go get your tickets. Do it 3 weekends, right? This weekend, next, and the following.
7: Yes. Right. Yep. 3 weekends.
5: Get your tickets. How was this weekend? Let's start on Sunday. Your Minnesota Vikings downed the Dolphins 15-10. 5 field goals. It's a win. And he says with a smile.
7: That's about all you can say about it. You know, when you're 4 games in to the season, I mean, a fourth of the way through, essentially, right?
5: There you go.
7: And your most valuable player is your kicker. I think you may have some other issues to address.
5: Dan, is this a problem?
6: In return,
5: we don't want to rip on Minnesota after a win, but there is something to be said about a team that cannot score. I think we've had one touchdown in the last 3 games. Your thoughts, is it KOC? Is it the little guy, Kyler Murray? What is it?
6: Well, being a little guy myself, I'm always going to stick up for the little guy.
5: Well, I'm with you. This is a little guy ripped. I think the offensive line is atrocious. Yes. I think we have nothing for an offensive line.
7: Here's my question. Would JJ have done any better or worse? What's troubling me is we're banking the franchise on Kyler here, and I don't think it's any significant improvement over JJ.
5: What about Wentz? He's number two. Well, the third play, the guys on my text were like, okay, is it time for Wentz yet? I get it. We want this guy to start getting his groove. Did he get it in the fourth quarter? I don't know.
7: Hockenson had 119 yards, which is great, but, you know.
5: All right.
7: It was so just yards.
5: They put two guys on Hawk. And no, yeah, we never made any touchdowns. Come on, Dan. Tell me what's wrong with this offense.
6: I thought he looked good in the fourth quarter. I thought that. The final drive was good, and you're right. Kind of had things. So I thought he was fine the rest of the game. It was kind of, and that's the, you know, with the emphasis. Oh, fine, he was, you know, he wasn't bad, but he was, you know, because he was, because they were moving, but they just could not put it through. They just could not. Well, Riker could, but that's it.
5: Well, moving it is an interesting term because didn't we start on the 48? The 52 and another 40-something. We started so far ahead of the chains and got nothing out of it.
6: I was going to say, MVP's Miles Price might be the MVP, too.
5: Oh, yeah. Oh, well, Price is having a heck of a game. 100%. Defense is outstanding. I mean, we got no problems with that. You look at Tyler. Kaler. He didn't have any interceptions. That's a good thing. Now, okay, because you guys are going to hate me for this. I don't care. Two things. You guys see the Texas Senate race had a couple of commercials in it for the Texas Senate race in the Minnesota Viking-Miami Dolphin game? Read the story. This is how bad politics. I love to do politics with you guys. So bad politics. This pro-Texas group is spending so much money. They didn't care. They just bought ads from quote-unquote Fox Sports and let them put them anywhere.
6: Yeah.
5: That's how much money.

0: are spending. It's like, oh, what's a few million dollars among friends, right?
1: What?
0: I saw the ad the first time. I said, what in the world? What marketing guy played this? And it's some big Texas PAC guy that just said billions and said, I'll put him on Fox Sports. You put him wherever you need to, buddy. That's why we're watching Texas ad. That bothered me at first.
2: Wow.
0: You guys are going to hate this.
3: Well, I mean, the Georgia guy's got to be thinking, like, what the heck?
0: Wait.
3: Yeah. Well, they're not spending any. They just pulled out their money. They're spending in Georgia.
0: It is so crazy. I mean, you get to a point where you just have money and it doesn't matter anymore. I just like to be there for a while. Anyway, I want to know if the NFL is rigged. I have never said this before. I think all this gambling crap is going to ruin sports. I've said that before. I believe I saw it on Sunday. I have for the light, and I've watched all the stuff and people online. You tell me why T.J. Hockenson doesn't go into the end zone with 2 minutes to play and go up by, well, you'd be up 12 points. You tell me why.
2: Does he think he made a quarter million on the sly?
0: He did. I don't think he did. I don't know the cat. But somebody said somewhere in a huddle said, hey, we just got to get the first down, get down. And I don't see the reason why. I understand that we won the game. You can kneel down for 2 minutes and that's the end. I got it.
2: Mm-hmm.
0: You score, you're up five at the time, you're now up 12 points with 2 minutes to play. They have no timeouts left. They've scored 10 points in the first 58 minutes of play, but you're concerned you're going to give up, what, 14 in the last two? I think it's crap. They didn't cover we are a 10.5-point favorite. Somebody made a lot of money, and it doesn't make sense. Oh, we don't, you know, we guarantee to win. No, you didn't. You could have fumbled the victory snap, too, right? No. You go and score. Tell me why that's not right.
3: It's not right. It'll keep the clock running. It'll keep the clock going. Now, it was a 2-minute warning there, but yeah. 2 minutes is a long time in a football game.
0: You're up two scores. They'd have to score two touchdowns on you.
3: Either way would have probably worked, but not taking any risk was absolutely guaranteed the win. It was ugly. It worked, and it was almost a perfect little encapsulation of the Vikings season so far.
0: Shake your head at Dan. I don't want to hear this crap because you know what? This is also the same team now that will have scored one touchdown in three games.
2: That's going to be our new logo. We're just enough. Minnesota Vikings.
0: Yeah, that was my
3: game. Fine.
2: They gave up, four sacks, which I thought was four too many. Or let's say three too many. Okay, everybody gets sacked in a game. It's not too
0: Miami
2: many.
0: Had none of them.
2: There were, again, a lot of penalties. Oh. So, especially on offense. So it's like, those guys need to work something out there yet. I thought they sort of had it under control, but it's like sort of came back and bit them. We should have won that by a more comfortable margin.
0: Now, obviously, you two gambled on the game because you just switched it from what we were talking about. Here, okay, if you want to take the kneel down wasn't enough, tell me if you're in Miami and you took the over and under, you're not upset with that toe on the line, non-touchdown catch, you know, where he was out of bounds by this much. And it comes back. Or the blocked punt. Honestly, I couldn't tell if that changed directions or not. Or the Cashman tackle that maybe he touched the guy's butt or not. I have no idea. But somehow this game was going to stay within that 10.5-point difference. People made a crap load of money, and mostly the gambling casinos, my opinion. Come on, tell me I'm wrong. Every play went to keep that thing tight.
3: You're wrong. It's not that. They were all right. They were all the right call. They were all the.
0: Except the sliding, which also would have got it over the 10.5, and then people don't win.
2: But you're wrong now. There's so many variables that you can't control in football. I mean, they can say we're going to do this on this play, but you can't guarantee that. You've seen guys trip and fall on plays, not on purpose. You see mistakes happen. So you can't guarantee a contrived play any more than you can guarantee a score.
0: Oh, if you contrive play, walk into the end zone or put your butt down on the 1-yard line. What do you mean contrived play? Somebody stopped

0: playing to score.
1: I know. You can set it up. What I'm saying is the execution of the contrived play is not guaranteed because things are going to happen.
0: All right. I'm not happy, but we'll talk on Friday when I'm more. I honestly, you watch all the
1: radio, Al.
0: You watch, no, you watch all that crap online, and people saying the game's rigged, and they'll show some one play where the refs got it wrong. I'm telling you right here, you score. What?
2: What is the Vikings' record?
0: Oh, I'm all for 4-0. I just don't. I am now not too convinced we can beat St. Louis on Sunday because this offense just did this stinker against the Miami defense. The Miami. No sacks. We gave up 4. This front line is atrocious. I'm more concerned. If we could go 5-0 into the break and have 2 weeks to get something figured out, I'd be very happy. But I'm not convinced about Sunday. But we'll talk about that on Friday. We've got other stuff. Anybody else see the Gophers taking down Michigan? We talk about that next.
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0: Real good weekend in the garage, smoking cigars, watching sporting events. It happened on Saturday. I actually had a promise to help the neighbor lady with the mowing thing every yard. It's great, as long as I'm done by 11 o'clock. I got to watch the Gopher game. Gophers, Michigan. Gophers win 20-14. They get the little brown jug. Gophers are actually 2-0 in the Big Ten. This is a phenomenal start. Offense does not look good. It's a very twinsy thing. Their defense looked unbelievable. That's just my opinion. John, did you watch your thoughts?
1: Yeah, that was one of the best defensive performances I've seen from that team in years.
0: Yeah.
1: You know, and now they've beat

0: two ranked teams. Neither of them are ranked now, I don't think. The offense sputtered a bit, but they did what they need to, and you know, it was more entertaining than the Vikings offense, actually.
1: Oh no, I agree. But the defense is what won that ball game. Absolutely.
0: Yeah. Oh yeah. Yeah, for sure. Mm-hmm. But that, when you think back to the other victories they've had to win the Little Brown Jug, it's always been defensive type victories that keep Michigan in check, and then they just do enough on offense to win. And then that's the same formula that worked here.
1: Any thoughts, Dan?
2: All those times they won the jug. Yes, I am. No, the defense looked good. Looked really good. And I think we're figuring out that Mississippi State actually was the best team they've played so far. And we didn't know that during and after that game, but now we've kind of figured it out.
1: I think Michigan's going to have a big turnover of a lot of people in that program. That program is not what they won't accept this for the money that they're paying.
0: No.
1: We'll talk about Purdue on Tuesday when we get the opportunity, or on Friday when we get back. I want to get to some Major League Baseball. Any thoughts on, you know, right now what the ALDS, we're in the division section. Just quickly, the White Sox are leading the Guardians, one game none. Yankees are leading the Rays, right? No, I'm sorry, Tampa Bay is leading the Yankees by one. We have a tie on the other side, Braves and Dodgers one apiece, and the Brewers look like they're handling the Padres 2-0. Any thoughts on anything you've seen so far when it comes to the baseball playoffs? Dan?
2: There's actually some fun baseball going on. That end of the Brewers-Padres game.
1: Yeah.
2: That was, you know, with the Brewers up one zip and the Padres putting the arguably the best reliever in baseball, the best closer in baseball out there to wrap it up. And he can't do it, and just the clutch of the moment. That's, you know, that's playoff baseball. That's fun stuff.
1: What about the Braves and the Dodgers? I watched that part of that ball game as well. I mean, you can't root enough for the Dodgers to lose. Some kid, the first game they played, I'm watching, and the Braves did one of those pitchers deals. Every pitcher comes in for an inning or two or whatever they can get on them, whatever you guys call that thing. I'm like,
2: opener thing, whatever, right? Yeah.
1: That's how you open up a series, is you got to throw everybody at it at one time. Obviously, the rotation was in tough shape. They lose, came back and won yesterday. That to me is the most fun to watch right now.
2: Yeah, Skubal is showing he is amazing.
1: Yeah.
2: But, he is incredible. But, and they just love to watch the two of them fight. But.
1: Yeah. And the Yankees and the Rays, I don't know. I just hate the Yankees, but I can't like the Rays. So I guess that one isn't going to take a lot of my time. Your thoughts, Joe? But right, I can't root.
0: I root for anybody that beats the Yankees.
1: No,
0: I don't care.
1: All right, that's fair. And then, what do we want with the Sox and the Guardians? You talk about this getting in with nothing, and Guardians are a two seed, baby, and the White Sox beat them up.
0: Yeah.
1: I don't know. You guys have thoughts on that game?
0: The White Sox are kind of a surprising surge, but you know, if you're going to get hot, the playoffs are the time to do it.
1: But they're really not a good enough team to get anywhere, right? They can beat up on the Guardians, but they're not going to beat the Rays or Yankees, right?
0: Well, they said that about the 87 Twins, too. Went in with, 85 or 87 victories, and everybody's like, the Tigers will wash them out.
1: Dan, put some semblance of reality here. They don't have what it takes. Yeah. They're not the 87 Twins.
2: They don't. Okay. They don't, but that's playoff baseball. You know,
0: That's right.
2: That's the whole theory of baseball is just get in.
1: You just got to win a few games. Stop. It is the White Sox. We know the
2: But
1: White
2: I don't
1: Sox.
2: Want. No, no, no. Don't get me wrong. I absolutely. The only team I want to win less than the White Sox is the Yankees.
1: All right. Fair enough. Hey, we're out of time. We got to fly. We'll get back here on Friday if you can make it, John. But, John, good luck with the show. Pick up your tickets. Young Frankenstein. Theater 55, go there, get your tickets. It starts on Friday. More after this.
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1: I'm Dan Lody with Your Money Now. A change of leadership in the sports programming realm. Luis Silberwasser, chairman and CEO of TNT Sports, is leaving the company upon completion of the Paramount-Warner Brothers merger. According to CNBC, the new leader will be CBS Sports President and CEO David Burson, and he will oversee all networks and platforms. CBS Sports, TNT Sports, and Warner Brothers Discovery Sports will combine. Purchasing managers' data for the services sector continued to expand in September, but at a bit of a slower pace. The Institute for Supply Management data showed a reading of 54.9 in the month, down from 55.4 in August, but anything over 50 suggests economic growth. Stocks are surging in the back half of the Monday session. The Dow Jones Industrial Average is up more than 150 points. The NASDAQ is up by more than 300. Oil prices are lower. West Texas crude down 2% at $89 a barrel. And that's Your Money Now.
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7: It is the Al Travis Show. I thank all my guests for coming on. Thanks to John and Dana. Thank you for listening. I got it. I'm a radio guy. I know you just want the controversy. It's not true. It hurt me yesterday thinking that the NFL may be falling prey to all this gambling and stuff. I still do not believe you take that knee. Yep, you win the game, get the knee down four more times. They can't stop it. You go into the end zone. You're Hawkinson. You go into, we're still up now. We're up 12, 13 points if we go for two. They're not going to win the ball. They have less than 2 minutes, no timeouts. They've scored 10 points in 58 minutes of play, and you're concerned they're going to score 14 in the next two? Now, to me, it's something about staying under that 10.5 points, because if we do that, we win by 12.5. I just think there's money. It looked weird to me. I can't get it out of my head. I'm not really that guy, but I am today. Talk me out of it. Al at AlTravisShow.com. Tell me I'm not. I'm okay with that. Speaking of nuts, Senator Rob Kubek coming up here right after this on the Al Travis Show.
8: Minnesota News Network, I'm Sean Maloney. Health officials in Fillmore County have confirmed 3 connected cases of measles in southeastern Minnesota. All 3 people were unvaccinated, and officials warned more cases could be identified in the coming days or weeks. Measles is highly contagious and can cause fever, cough, runny nose, red eyes, and a rash. Residents are urged to watch for symptoms and take precautions. Watching airfare and waiting for the price to drop may be tempting, but AAA says it can be a gamble as the holidays get closer. Spokeswoman Brennan Knapp says travelers often see the opposite happen.
9: If you end up waiting, most of the time we find that prices eventually do go up, and you're going to have to pay for your trip either way, so it's always better to save some money.
8: Knapp recommends comparing prices and dates now rather than counting on a last-minute holiday deal. And 4 Minnesota-made products are now one step away from being named the coolest thing made in Minnesota. Public voting has narrowed the competition from 64 products to 4 finalists representing industries from recreation and aviation to mobility and medical technology. The winner will be announced Tuesday. This is MNN.
10: Here's your total security of Southern Minnesota weather forecast. I'm meteorologist Megan Mulford. Highs level off around 69 this afternoon under mainly clear skies.

0: Winds out of the south, 5 to 10 miles an hour. Lows dip down to about 54. Tonight, mainly clear skies. Daytime highs approaching 77. Tomorrow, mainly clear skies. Daytime highs approaching 72. Wednesday, under mainly clear skies. 68 Thursday. From the Weatherology Weather Center, I'm meteorologist Megan Mulford. Right now, it's 68 degrees.
1: 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I'm Jake Johnson, a math teacher and now a candidate for Congress. And I approve this message because Brad Finstead is creating problems. 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
13: What do you do anyway?
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15: You get 2 sheets every Saturday. You put the clean sheet in the top sheet in the bottom sheet you turn in the laundry boy. Any man turns in the wrong sheet spends a night in a box.
16: Which?
15: No one will sit in the bunks with dirty pants on. Any man with dirty pants on sitting on a bunk spends a night in a box. Any man don't bring back his empty pop bottle spends a night in a box. Any man loud talking spends a night in a box.
17: Here's the guy from the box. He is Senator Rob Kupak. Senator, how are you, my friend?
18: Okay, I'm sitting here with the furnace running, so we made it to October.

0: without turning on the heat, I feel like that was a pretty successful fall.
1: People are going to laugh at this. I don't know if I'll hold my house. We got to come up with the thermostat that can switch itself from AC to the heat. So I set the house, and actually the air conditioner was on yesterday because it got up there a little ways, and that was fine. But then you get up this morning, and it was 40 degrees, and the house was freezing cold, and I got to walk over and click the button. You tell me we can't automate that by now? One box does it all, baby. I shouldn't have to hit it.
0: I'm thinking there is one that probably does that.
1: But see how we shoot rockets in space and have them come back down and land on a platform? I think they could do that. Maybe I got to upgrade my technology a little bit. So what are we up to this weekend, my friend? And again, I know you're going to say knocking on doors. Let people, how many doors does Senator Rob Kupick have in his district that he would have to knock?
0: Well, there's that's a good question what the total is. I mean, there's 85,000 people living in the district, and
1: 2.5
0: right? So the doors.
1: Yeah. See, when I ran for county commissioner 100 years ago, I think it was 400 and some houses I counted up. So I went and knocked on every one. You could do that. You can't get to every house. There's just not enough time.
0: No, you cannot get to every house.
1: Yeah.
0: Yeah. And it's, so you're always like, where do I go? Do I go to a place where I can, get the most bang for my buck that's highly walkable? But also right now, mail-in ballots are out in the rural areas and they're sitting on people's tables. So part of me is like, no problem, I have to go out to the rural areas and talk to those folks while they got their ballots sitting on their kitchen table. So,
1: that might be a good time. So hard in between and that sort of thing. When you knock, you jumping in and out of the car, going to the next area, or you got somebody kind of rides, dumps you off, you meet you down at the end of the street. Give us the tactic.
0: Depends on where I am. Obviously, if I'm in a more, I was in the metropolis of Comstock, Minnesota over the weekend.
1: You can hit all those doors.
0: You can. They're under 100 people there, but it's, and that one's, it's a condensed area, so it's walkable.
1: Yeah.
0: Yesterday we were out. It was like an in-between one because the driveways were long and the houses were kind of spaced out. So I'd kind of pull up, jump out, maybe hit two houses, drive up a little further up the street.
1: Postman action there.
0: Yeah, exactly. And then if you're in town, then it's all just, knocking through. Apartments are great to go through because there's...
1: Yeah, all
0: right. And they don't get a lot of love, so they're happy to see you.
1: College is the same way, the campus right there, right?
0: Yeah, we did. We were in the dorms. It's just also, as we dorms on the weekend, people are gone. It's kind of quiet. And but also very, like they're making decisions like, where am I going to vote? Am I going to vote here? Am I going to vote at home? Am I, have you gotten your absentee ballot? No.
1: Thinking this is a crazy question, but I ask anyway. So if all these kids are out, let's say, because you're knocking on doors during the Vikings game. And let's just presume a lot of people are at Bob's Bar and Grill, and it doesn't say no soliciting. You have any problem, wander in, shake a few hands, and while they're watching the game at a business? I don't even know if that's...
0: I would think, I don't know. There's a time and a place. I think if you've gone to a bar to watch a game, the last thing you want to see is me. So I would not...
1: Politician, you're on the higher part of the... Okay, fair enough.
0: Right. I don't know. Wait till halftime? I don't know, maybe.
1: You were out during the Viking game. Did you get to see the fourth consecutive win of your Minnesota Vikings, or at least hear about
0: it? No, I have it on the phone. I have it in yesterday because I was in and out of the car a little bit. I had it on the radio.
1: All right, I like that.
0: I will say, the Vikings radio announcers, they are they're very big homers.
1: One team.
0: I know, and I still, I come from a little bit of a, obviously they're pulling for the Vikings, but I also like a little bit of maybe, independent thought and not everything the other, I don't know. Sometimes it's just a little over the top when they feel like they're like the extra man out on the field.
1: Okay, and I can give you that because, they get paid by a certain team and they're going to say that tonight. I don't get paid by anybody, which we can change if they want to give me a call. I don't get paid by anybody. I have been a Viking fan, an NFL guy fan my whole life. And I see all these videos of people saying the NFL was rigged because they'll show some clip where a ref didn't call a thing or a thing, whatever. And it didn't cover the spread. I don't gamble. I mean, gamble a dollar on my golf game. I don't have an app. Don't care to have an app. I don't do that stuff. Me personally. Friends do.

0: So we know the number was 10.5 yesterday. That was the number Minnesota was supposed to win by. Guess what? We could have went up 12 points and covered that spread if Hockenson just takes another step. Instead, he sits down with 2 minutes to play and gave us the ability to, you know, just take 4 snaps and boom, you know, we won. Great. Offense does not score a touchdown for another game. Right?
1: Right. Other than the kicker.
0: If we didn't have the kicker, baby, we're losing these ball games. So my point is, you tell me why any coach says fall. Somebody in the huddle said, hey, get the first down, fall down when Leland is missing. Or go get a touchdown. You're up 12 points now with under 2 minutes to play. They haven't scored that many points in 58 minutes of football. You don't trust your defense now? You think they're going to get a touchdown? Come on, onside kick. Get the onside kick. Don't trust your defense. It was crap. And the only reason I can think about it is because it made us stay 5 instead of 10.5, which makes me sad. But that's it. Yeah, we won the game. And our offense still hasn't scored a touchdown in 2 games. That's what you're going home with.
1: And generally I'm, you know, on the side of like, yeah, we probably should legalize sports betting. But this is the downside of sports betting, where you then, as the fan, begin to question everything, because you're not just anymore, you're not just, you know, betting on the spread or the win. There, you mean, with all these market things, you can bet on every single thing that's going to happen within that game.
0: Yeah.
1: And so it brings into question, I mean, you know, baseball went through this, you know, back in after the Black Sox.
0: They
1: questioned every move they were making, and, you know, somebody came in and did it. But the NFL and a lot of those sports leagues are, you know, they're taking money from these betting outfits. Certainly, if you watch, everything is, sports betting certainly pays for a lot of advertising.
0: Oh, and it's a ton of money, and it's just hard to get it out of your head and why. Again, how do I put it? You say you're leaning toward voting for it, and you get the vote for it. I'm not against that. But I think there has to be so many things. I don't think you should be able to bet on individual plays, the flip of the coin or anything like that. I guess that can't be manipulated. I don't think over and unders and that sort of thing are a good thing as far as this kid will make 13 points or not. Bet on it, and then the kid takes himself out and makes sure he makes money, right? What are you calling
1: profit? And then it gets down into, like, if you're doing this on college sports, I mean, you know, a younger person who's not a professional, has not had the life experience, and then they're under the pressure of these things. And it's maybe we need to take the money out of sports and politics.
0: Wow. You want to change everything. All of a sudden now everything's bad. No, I don't disagree. I'm just in a bad spot that way. I couldn't be happier. We're 4-0. But on the other hand, the way we've gotten
1: it is the weirdest way to. I feel like it's the weirdest way to get to 4-0, though.
0: Yeah,
1: it's not been the prettiest 4-0.
0: And I didn't think Kyler Murray was horrible. He had no interceptions. We didn't score. I don't have to be happy with him. But he managed the team and we won. That's okay. I don't know what else to say. But I'll tell you, the next game on Sunday on St. Louis, New Orleans, that's going to be important. Because that'll tell us what we've got. If we can win that one and have 2 weeks on the bye, you know, with the bye week before we go back at it, maybe there's something. I got to go to break. More disappointment on my Monday. I'll lead into this, Senator. On Friday, we talked about the fact it's going to be the big KSTP debates. Al's a big debate guy. Not that I really enjoy them, but it makes me have more things to talk about. So I watch them, see how they go. And the KSTP had the debates with the governors, the senator, and the attorney general all lined up for Friday. Didn't quite go off the way we thought. We'll talk about that after this with Senator Rob Kubik.
2: 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There will always be differences. Braver Angels, Minnesota believes the best way forward is to change how we deal with those differences. 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
9: I love having on Senator Rob Kupek. Senator, don't take this. I don't expect you to answer for every Democrat ever. But you're as close as I'm going to get, so I'm going to put the squeeze on you anyway. I was excited. We talked about the KSTP debates. I've been talking. We're now 5 weeks away on Tuesday from elections. And we haven't seen anybody sit across from each other and discuss the issues, right? And it's driving me nuts. 30-second ads don't do it for me because you're going to put your best 30-second ad. That isn't enough for me. So KSTP announced they had the debates lined up for Friday night. We talked about them. They're going to be the governors, the Senate race, and the AG. And none of the Democrats showed up. And how about putting KSTP in a spot? I was going to say Doogie Howser, not Doogie Howser. Tom Hauser. He's all of a sudden got to come up with 20 minutes of, let's interview you now instead of, you know, asking the one question you both go back and forth. Bad for KSB. I mean, it put them in a bad spot. It wastes the time for the other Republicans that these guys didn't show up. Your thoughts on your team not showing up for the first debate of the season 5 weeks out? Long question.
10: Yeah, personally, I like going to, candidate forums, debates, also having been invited to some, I have had occasionally a group that is like had a ridiculously short timeline.
9: Yep.
10: I don't imagine KSTP did that, but I've had groups like, hey, we're doing this, next week. And it's like,
9: yeah.
10: This campaign schedule is pretty filled out, and I'm not here next week where you want me to be.
9: But we didn't get – that's kind of interesting. That's a great point, by the way. Yes, if KSTP sabotaged them, it's interesting the other three could get there and all three of the others couldn't get there. But I haven't heard that. What's interesting –
10: Right, and I'm not saying they didn't.
9: No, I went online because I'm looking on Friday – or Saturday. Oh, what I missed because I was busy Friday. Didn't see anything. I had to search – defined that there was no KSTP debate and ended up being interviews with the candidates. I did see, however, and it's just me picking on Klobuchar for a minute. She didn't explain on her X what was going on, but on her X, I kept getting things like the Gophers are winning, go Gophers, and the Vikings won, and isn't that wonderful? Her X was working. But her ex did not tell me that she didn't.

0: show up on Friday.
1: We had this here with League of Women Voters, who I will say, gets to you early and is also like accommodating, trying to mm-hmm. What is your schedule and trying to, negotiate those down. But, there are some candidates here who have never attended a League of Women Voters event at all.
0: Sure.
1: And that's the only thing going in town. And, I think you should make every effort to do that. I don't know what KSC format was. I will say, and I know the AGs had a radio debate.
0: They did on NPR.
1: Yeah. And I think I heard some highlights from that. But, there are also, I will say, I could think of a media outlet here locally that if they asked me to it, I'm like, you guys are just, your one-sided hatchet jobs. And I'm not really thinking it's going to be
0: I don't disagree with that. When I was with Hagedorn helping him out, and they'd send these debate things, and the two congressional candidates, the amount of back and forth saying this, I need the camera here. I need a podium this tall. I mean, the minutia of what these people have to have ready for them is off the charts, let alone the dates and the person and whether you think you're going to get treated fair and whether it's going to be 30 seconds and a buzzer that goes off or it would just be a light. It's minutia. I get it, but I don't get why. Well, tell me if I'm nuts here, sir. Your team has won for 20 straight years statewide. Some of these contestants the right has running against them are virtual unknowns, right? DeFoya, she's never voted for anything. I don't think Damoth, and I love the woman, she's been on my show. You can't ask 10 people in Minnesota who the Speaker of the House was last session, they'd be able to tell you. So it makes sense not to give them the floor. I'm not saying it was a bad decision. I don't like it. I'd rather we talk. But you get my point. It may not be.
1: But the other flip side of that goes with that is that also maybe not because they are newer to this stage that they're not going to be as polished and prepared and able to work under that circumstance. So you also you miss that opportunity too to come in.
0: See, I would agree with you because if I'm looking at Flanagan, right? Oh, I've got a record. I've been around again. They're going to hold me at all this. I don't want to do that. But on the other hand, every time DeFoya says, "Why do this?" you just say, "Prove it. You were in a, you were on the sidelines. What are you talking about?" You can use her lack of experience. And I don't know. And this is back to my side. I don't know how thin or non-thin Michelle DeFoya is on the topics. Right? You're going to be a U.S. senator. Where do you sit on this and where do you sit on that? I can tell you the same thing with Flanagan. I don't know where she sits on national issues. But I would love a debate to point that out. One way or the other. Because she's really good on Iranian guy. Good, I'd like to know. But I don't know. And that's what's wrong with this commercial thing. And it's driving me crazy, my friend. Driving me nuts.
1: Right. But it cuts two ways. So there are the people like you who would like to know some substance. And myself, I think I'm more of a substance guy. But there are, I think there are a lot of people who vote with, I would vote for that person because I could have a beer with them.
0: We shouldn't let those people vote, Rob. just kidding.
1: Being relatable is, I think, important. But on the other hand, there is there are people like, I want somebody with some knowledge depth, some thoughts of where they're going with this.
0: Yeah, and we're not
1: getting elected to this position, but we might be in the minority on that now.
0: We probably are. Everybody's not doing what we want. But I got to throw it out because we've been doing this. So the boxing match, another week goes by. I'm going to give this one to the Republicans only because they went in the ring and the Democrats didn't. I don't think it was a knockout blow, but they went to the ring, literally. So I'm giving it to them. You can argue with your point. Which way do you think this round went?
1: Yeah, I don't know. It's also, was it a Friday night newscast? Not a highly watched.
0: No one would have watched anyway, but you and I.
1: So, I don't know. Was it a big loss for that? I mean, I worked weekends for years. I know that.
0: Call it a draw, Senator. Call it a draw. That's fine. Your bias is showing. No, like I say, even on a Friday night, who was going to watch it? Guys like you and I, we also maybe catch it the next day. It wasn't there for us. Sir, love having you on the program. Appreciate you being here.
1: You too.
0: Senator Rob Kupick on the Al Travis Show.
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7: All right, probably get in trouble for this, but I wanted to wait until Rob was off because I don't want to get him in trouble. All right, so it's all women at the top of these tickets here, so when I talk about stuff in their commercials, it's going to sound sexist, but I don't mean it that way. I talked about Michelle Tafoya having the football. I think it's just ridiculous. Get rid of the football. It's bad. I'm going to be honest. Flanagan's outfit in this last ad, the oversized dress shirt, the oversized jacket, like plaid jacket with the striped shirt, is tight, the collar's too large, and then some weird scarf tie thing with oversized jeans and then soccer shoes. It's a strange look. I'm no fashionista as I wear my...
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9: The president's back on the campaign trail. I'm Lisa Brady, Fox News, this time heading to Nebraska.
10: We have another massive sold out. They say the lines are, it's already sold out. So, no, when I go there, they pick up a lot of steam. When I go there, they win. And that's what I'm doing.
9: He and the vice president visiting states typically friendly to Republicans in an effort to rally midterm turnout. President Trump also just telling reporters there were threats against the B-1 bombers. The U.S. suddenly withdrew from the U.K. over the weekend. He also says he remains open to direct talks with Iran and that oil prices are coming down, while reiterating Iran will never have a nuclear weapon.
11: We're in a situation right now where we could have chosen peace, and instead we chose war.
9: The Democratic nominee for Senate in Michigan, Abdul Al-Sayed, also just telling Fox's Martha McCallum, the conflict is part of what has fueled rising costs.
11: Do you think that you're better off now after 2 years of Donald Trump? Do you think that your gas is going to get any less expensive? Do you think that this war is justifiable, or the tariffs in Canada?
9: Also insisting again, the race is not about his relationship with controversial streamer Hassan Piker. El-Sayed is in a tight race with former Republican Congressman Mike Rogers, who calls him a con man. The World Health Organization says the health risk to the general population appears to be low. after a possible pneumonic plague death in Russia.
12: A lab worker at a plague institute lab in Siberia has passed away from this mysterious illness, and Russian authorities have responded

0: by contact tracing hundreds of people, quarantine a couple of dozen.
1: Fox's Jillian Turner. The U.S. State Department says it and the CDC are monitoring that situation closely. Stocks finish higher. The Dow up 91 points. The NASDAQ with a record close up 286. 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
1: An apology in an Ohio courtroom at the sentencing hearing for Caleb Flynn, the one-time American Idol contestant who was convicted last week of killing his wife, Ashley.
5: I'm so sorry. I am so sorry. And pray you can one day forgive me.
1: Apologizing to his family, a jury convicting him on all counts after a trial focused in part on text messages to his then mistress about wanting to kill his wife. Prosecutors say he staged the shooting scene to appear as a home break-in, and that his two daughters were home when police got there. A Florida man is accused of operating a cockfighting ring with what's described as several thousand roosters.
6: Carlos Lescano was arrested after an FBI raid on charges that include animal cruelty with intent to kill or injure, possessing animals for fighting, and tampering with physical evidence. Authorities also found enclosed rings on the 10-acre property, apparently used for training and actual fights, as well as what a police report said were syringes, medication, and vitamins, and what were called rooster agitators. Lescano was one of two men who ran from agents after being spotted where roosters were being kept. He was arrested near a nursery. Lescano was held on a $10,500 bond. Gernal Scott, Fox News.
1: Just getting word, the NFL has suspended a line judge, Jeff Seaman, for two games for swearing at Arizona Cardinals tight end Trey McBride during the team's loss to the New York Giants on Sunday. Seaman was caught on camera cursing at the player, which drew the ire of a union leader. Recapping, the record finish for the NASDAQ on Wall Street up 286 points, topping 27,400. The Dow finishing up 90 points, the S&P up 51. I'm Lisa Brady, Fox News. Here's a total security of 7 Minnesota weather forecast. I'm meteorologist Megan Mulford. Highs up will off around 69 this afternoon. Under mainly clear skies, winds out of the south 5 to 10 miles an hour. Lows dip down to about 54. Tonight, mainly clear skies. Daytime highs approaching 77. Tomorrow, mainly clear skies. Daytime highs approaching 72. Wednesday, under mainly clear skies. 68 Thursday. From the Weatherology Weather Center, I'm meteorologist Megan Mulford. Right now, it's 69 degrees.
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13: And what in heaven's name brought you to Casablanca?
14: 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I came to Casablanca for the waters.
13: 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What waters? We're in the desert.
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16: The ability to speak does not make you intelligent.
17: You're tearing me apart!
18: What?
17: You say one thing, he says another, and everybody changes back again!
19: We know one guy who doesn't change his mind. It's Jack Zimmerman, great friend of the program. Jack, how you doing, my friend?

0: today. How are you doing?
1: It's been a tough Monday. Generally, after a big Minnesota Viking win, I would be thrilled to death.
0: Gophers won.
1: Kind of similar. The Gophers win over Michigan. Michigan is not a good team right now. Neither is Miami and the Dolphins. Defense were dominant in both games, but the offenses, Jack, they're not pretty.
0: Hey, Al, a dub is a dub. You are a hard guy to make happy. You know what I mean? It's been 1977 since we beat Michigan, and now here you are on Monday going, oh, yeah, it wasn't that good, though. Come on, Al.
1: Well, okay. I don't necessarily disagree with you, but I think I have some reason. And here, let's get into it. The win for us with the Gophers, good for us. PJ is a bit of a problem for me, but okay. Two wins in the division. They only need two more, and guess what? They're going to a bowl game. So very exciting times. I can get behind that. I'm kind of now, please somebody tell me I'm wrong, Jack, thinking maybe the NFL might be a little rigged, and that's driving me nuts.
0: You think, Al? You just started thinking this.
1: I see all these memes, all these things after a weekend, and this shows the NFL's rigged, and it'll show some guy drop a ball for no reason, catch a ball, do whatever. And I'm like, come on, people. It's not rigged. Then I watched this Sunday's Viking game. We were supposed to win by 10.5. That was where the money line was. And for some reason, no one on Minnesota wanted to make that 12-point at the end of the game. I don't understand it. Not whatsoever.
0: There's justification behind it, but barely. Barely. You know, I can understand wanting to hang on to the ball and run the timeout and not give the ball back to the other team, but wouldn't you just want to put the points on the board and secure it up?
1: See that? Yeah. See, this is what I'm saying is, yes, we won the game, proves our point. A lot of ways to win a football game. He doesn't stop. Hawkins, he goes in the end zone. I'm not blaming Hawk, by the way. I presume someone in the huddle said, get the first down and kneel. And Hawk did what he's told. I don't have any other reason to think otherwise. But why would we do that? You go into the end zone, and you're up now 5 plus 7. You're up 12 points, less than 2 minutes to play in a ball game, and you are saying our defense, which has mugged these people all day, are going to let them down the field. They have no timeouts. Down the field in 2 minutes, get a touchdown, kick an onsider. We won't get it. They'll get it back, and our defense will let them score again, and we could lose the game. That's what we said to the defense. If you believe this idea that we should kneel down and take 4 outs. Plus, you get another week where, guess what? Your offense hasn't scored a touchdown in 2 weeks. Why?
0: Didn't want it, Al, apparently. I don't know, Al. The only thing that makes me really suspicious about this is if you watch the end of the game, when the coaches met at midfield, there was a lot of hand covering the mouth, a lot of talking, and I think there was some explaining going on of why they did what they did. Yeah. And I'm guessing maybe it had to do with the ticket from Vegas. You know what I mean?
1: Well, again, I don't know that everyone would be involved with these things, but there is a great deal of money. When you watch any game and the number of, and I don't know, King guy and the DoorDashes and the money guys, the gambling sites show up, it means something to the NFL, and there's something to it, and I'm sorry, I don't want to be that guy. I love my Vikings. I'd hate to think they did anything but everything they could, but I saw them take a knee.
0: What do we do to keep this sport pure, Al?
1: And I just had a senator on who's not opposed to sports gambling. I don't gamble. I mean, I gamble a little on my golf game, whether I can make a shot or not, whatever, but no real money. I'm not opposed to it, but you can't have this prop betting stuff. I don't know how you clean it up. There's always good. You know, you see these people, the pitcher who was throwing a third pitch in the ground and his buddies were making 100K because he told him he'd do it. I don't know how you get the bad stuff out once you let the bad stuff in.
0: Yeah, I think once you start gambling on stuff, everybody's trying to take it, make a way to make an extra buck and make sure they don't lose and they got to hedge their bet. And I think it's been going on longer than we think, but It's just kind of like Congress. I wish we could get in on some of them gains, too,
1: maybe to make that fair, yeah, we could all have some insider somewhere. So anyway, that's why I'm upset. I'm very happy my team's 4-0. Let's talk Vikings for a second. That offense doesn't look good enough to beat New Orleans.
0: Can we put Wentz back in?
1: Third play, fourth play of the game, I said the same thing. Maybe we got to have
0: Wentz.

0: Kyler Murray just looks like he's always out of control. Like he's just trying to scramble to make something happen, where Wentz feels like he's so composed in the pocket and things are open up. Granted, we didn't have Jefferson yesterday. You know, he was out. That takes, that shifts the defense a lot. But come on. I mean, there's just, I don't know.
1: I don't disagree. I'm not anti-Kyler because I'm pro-short people. You should be as well, Jack.
0: I'm not saying it has anything to do with his height. I'm just saying composure here, Al.
1: Well, no, I get it, but he threw no interceptions. He managed what he had. There was the running game was stifling at best. The number of penalties was off the charts. I don't know how much that would have been on him. And I really thought his last fourth quarter thing, I think it was 18 for 20 in the fourth or the third and fourth quarter. I'm not as opposed to him. I will say this on my feed with my friends. I don't think KOC should be calling the offensive plays. He should head coach. Sometimes my time management gets away from us. He can walk over to a good coordinator and say, you know what I'm doing with this plan. I want you to, you know, he shouldn't call every play. My opinion. Too much work.
0: I don't know. I think at some point the head coach needs to call either the offense or the defense, you know?
1: You think so?
0: And I do, and then I think that he makes a holler at the changes that he wants in the offensive corner and adjust. But I think at some point the head coach should be calling either offensive or defensive plays, and obviously our defense is running. Oh. I don't know. I just think that, you know, I get where you're coming from with the head coach could just manage the game and ask his coordinators to do things, but I just think the mind of KOC is just too good. I think he just knows how to manage these games so well, and I think when he's calling plays, it kind of puts him into it, you know?
1: See, I love you, Jack, you know that, but how long are you going to use that line about how great he manages the game and how well he does when we're limp-bisking into these wins? Wins are wins. We've won, I think it is, 9 straight ball games. We are winning, but I don't think you can blame the offense for any of them.
0: No, I don't think so either, but I don't think really at the end of the day, I don't think anybody really cares in Minnesota whether how we get it done as long as we continue to get it done. I think at the beginning of the year, I said, is this a new Minnesota style where we just back into every win? But, hey, if it gets us to the Super Bowl, I'll back into every win. I don't care.
1: Minnesota winning ugly. Yeah, that's probably our bumper sticker. Speaking of ugly, Roll Tide, you're wearing your Alabama.
0: Yeah.
1: Tide is having a pretty good summer.
0: All I know, Al, is after this weekend, I mean, Mississippi State, stout competition, we showed up, we played well. It was impressive, Al. I mean, that Keelan Russell, our quarterback, just like that, now he's in the talks of being a Heisman candidate. I think that, you know, we have Georgia this weekend. That's going to be a burner down there in Tuscaloosa, but I think playing at home is really a big advantage for Alabama. They play really well at home, and Georgia having to come down there, I think we have a chance.
1: I have a niece who went to law school down there. She's living down there. My brother-in-law and my son are going down for an Alabama game 2 weeks from now. Are they back home 2 weeks? They've got tickets to that game. I'll tell you what, there is no atmosphere like Alabama.
0: It's the coolest place in the world. Yeah. It's the coolest place in the world, I think, to watch a football game. You've never seen better fans. They stay there till the end. It is just an absolute riot. And, I didn't think that we had high hopes coming into the year, but I didn't think we would see how, you know, we're looking real good. Our defense is solid.
1: Yeah.
0: Offense is scoring big points. I mean, putting up 56 against another SEC opponent like as good as Mississippi.
1: Yeah.
0: That's pretty impressive.
1: Yeah, they're having a great start. Roll Tide. We got to go to break. When we come back, Jack's been up to a lot of stuff. He's got a lot of things going on. We'll talk about that next on the Al Travis Show.
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0: Every year, more than 4 million pets enter shelters here in the United States. 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But pets need forever homes too. Adopting a shelter pet enriches the lives of one's family and allows shelters to help more animals awaiting care. 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
1: In December 2020, I was the first doctor in the U.S. to receive a COVID-19 vaccine. I'm Dr. Eve DeRosa, Chairman of Emergency Medicine at Lenox Hill Hospital. COVID-19 has taken a heavy toll on the Black community. 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With Omicron, vaccine effectiveness against hospitalization was 91% after a booster. 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For more information, visit COVIDvaccineproject.org.
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4: We've got them, Jack Zimmerman. I presume you don't even think I listen to anything you say, but I do. I remember last time we talked, Jack, you were to some Minnesota Military Appreciation Dinnery mucky-muck thing. Did that happen? How'd it go?
5: Oh, man, all I want to start out, Al, is by saying that even if your teachers say that you can't do something, you can, you know. Once a teacher told me that you can't ever make a living running your mouth, but here I am, you know, making a living running my mouth, you know.
4: Shame on her.
5: It was pretty cool. It was an honor to be welcomed by the Minnesota Military Appreciation Foundation. After I was wounded, they're one of the organizations that stepped up and helped me out, and it means a lot. So when you're driving around Minnesota and you see the support our troops plates, that's going to them, and it's supporting everybody that's ever deployed to a combat zone since post 9/11. Either it's a grant, it's a cash grant, and they have different levels depending on what your service was like over there. And they don't care about anything other than you served, and they want to support you. And it's an incredible nonprofit, and it was incredibly humbling. General Milley, the former chairman of the Chief of Staff, highest-ranking military officer in the civilian, I should say, in the country, and I got to speak before him. And then when he went up and made his remarks, it was incredibly humbling, and it's a surreal experience to have him mention me in his speech a few times, you know. And I'm just a small kid from Cleveland that, you know, went to war and got wounded and did everything he could and tries to be the best person he can every single day. It meant a lot.
4: Couple of hows. How did you find out about the Minnesota military deals? You heard a radio guy talking about it. How did you find out, or did they contact you when you came home from Afghanistan? How did that relationship hook up?
5: Yeah, I don't even exactly remember. I was almost 50. I mean, it was over 15 years ago now, you know. But I think somebody came down and mentioned, you know, hey, you need to sign up for this. Okay. And I think it was at the time, about the time of my Purple Heart ceremony, when Governor Plenty was begging this nonprofit and helping them out when he was governor. And he was going to come down and pin my Purple Heart. And it just so happened that he had other things that he was committed to that he couldn't make work out. So. Okay. They asked me if I wanted John Creasel to come down, the state legislator at the time, and he had lost his limbs in Iraq.
4: Yeah.
5: And I was like, that sounds even better. And me and Creasel have had a great relationship ever since. And but I think it was then is when they were mentioned to me.
4: All right. So now the other question has your General Milley, you're hanging in the green.

0: room, as they call it, backstage. You two throwing back a few beers. How does he find out of you? How all of a sudden he's talking about Jack? You throw him those stories. How did your relationship build?
1: Yeah, I think, he commanded the unit that I was in Afghanistan right before I got there, so he knew many of my leaders, and just from conversations about that, and I think he did a little research on me before he got there, and it was incredibly humbling, and I never thought a kid from small town Minnesota would be mentioned in his speech, and it meant the world to me, being able to share my words there of, you know, building your attitude and shaping your perspective so one day when your life does flash before your eyes, being able to share that with that group of people and telling them that, you know, you were worth it and you're the reason that I served. And when I came home, you made things a lot easier on me. When I woke up in a hospital bed with nothing at the worst time of my life, and they were all there for me, and I don't forget things like that.
0: I love that. What do you got going on? You got that one done this weekend. What do you got coming up this week? Anything?
1: Oh, big event, Al. We're traveling down to Texas this week. We're going to Cody Johnson's Champ for Charity down
0: there. You're
1: such
0: a name dropper. You'll be on stage. He'll be doing a tribute to. I saw that on some video. You're a name dropper.
1: Oh, man, Al, you know, I can't hang on to much these days, so I'm going to drop everything I got, you know? And, it's pretty cool. Me and Cody have been friends for a really long time, too, and be able to go down there and support his nonprofit stuff that he's working on. Pretty incredible, and it's amazing if you go look at who Cody Johnson is and you go on his Facebook, social media, and you see how much that man gives back. He truly is at the center of his heart. He is one of the best people I've ever met on earth.
0: Is there a way for us to see that interaction when that concert goes? Does he put those on YouTube or something that we can watch, or at least like when you're up there?
1: Yeah, I think there's going to be like a wrap-up video when it's all said and done from the whole event, you know, and then he has all kinds of stuff going on. He's got golf going on this week, charity this week. He's got team roping and other cowboy stuff going on down there. It's a whole week of fundraising, and then he's got a celebrity a roping event on Saturday, but I got to skip town, and I got to head to L.A. to speak next Monday. So,
0: what do you got next Monday, then?
1: Oh, we're going to Carrington Foundation from Carrington Mortgage. They have their dinner out in L.A., and I'm speaking at that, and another organization that does a ton to support veterans.
0: All right. Hey, just a quick idea that you could throw to Cody as far as, like, you know, he's got all these charity things going on, the golf tournament and the rodeo thing. Tell him ask him about a hybrid. Roping cows from a golf cart. See what happens there. See what he does.
1: How about a Segway wheelchair? Segway wheelchair.
0: The track chair, just get her spin up. See?
1: Al, you always got the best things to make everything a little more exciting.
0: JackZimmermanMN.com. You can get all your books and stuff there. Or go to Amazon, right?
1: Yeah. Reach out, book me there at JackZimmermanMN.com and get your books from Amazon. And
0: all right. You got a lot of muckety-muck stuff going on. You let me know if we'll see you next week, all right?
1: All right, 10-4. We'll talk to you soon.
0: Jack Zimmerman, JackZimmermanMN.
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0: 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The state murder trial for Vance Belter has been delayed until May of 2027. Defense attorneys say they need more time to review a massive amount of evidence. Belter is already serving multiple life sentences in federal prison for the deadly 2025 attacks that killed Representative Melissa Hortman and her husband and wounded Senator John Hoffman and his wife. And the Minnesota Department of Education is creating a 28-member task force to review the state's student testing system. The group includes educators, parents, students, and administrators. Officials say the goal is to ensure assessments keep pace with changing classroom practices and better measure student growth. The task force will begin meeting later this month. This is MNN.
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6: It is the Al Travis Show. Nothing without great guests, people who can give me the experts on what we want to talk about. That's what's coming up. I don't know a ton about vapes. I mean, I get the concept of vapes and that sort of thing. But Tom Brandt, I believe I'm pronouncing that right, the executive director of Minnesota Wholesale Marketers Association, they've done this big study on what's going on with them, and he's going to bust it down for me. I'm just probably too old. I'm a traditional cigar guy. I don't need an electronic and all that, but the kids do. And then there's the flavored ones, and should they be flavored? There's a whole thing going on. And we weren't going to talk about it if we didn't have an expert on it. We've got him on. He's coming up next, Tom Brandt. And again, I hope I'm pronouncing that right. I'll get him on. Lots more coming up today, including Garrett Jacks, the voice Jay Caldwell. We'll wrap up today's show with Representative Kelly Fenton. All that coming up yet on this edition of The Al Travis Show. Comments or questions, let me know. Al at AlTravisShow.com.

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10: It's nice to know a guy that knows a guy. 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
12: Thank you, Al, for having us.
11: Am I pronouncing that correct? 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
12: Bryant, yes.
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12: Well, I am the Executive Director and Legal Counsel for the Minnesota Wholesale Marketers Association. I've represented the group since 1989.
11: Oh, wow.
12: So for 37 years. And I knew some people in the vending industry who also had wholesale businesses. So they asked me to manage the wholesale business back in 1989.
11: Okay.
12: And I've been with them ever since. And our wholesalers sell a lot of different products, Al, from grocery products, beverages, candy, snacks, and tobacco products
11: sure.
12: to convenience stores and grocery stores across the state of Minnesota.
11: All right, so this group gets together, and I presume, as an associate, you're the guy who's up at the Capitol trying to get things done one way or the other? Is that you're a government relations group? What exactly are you?
12: That's correct. We do a lot of federal and state and local government affairs matters, be it local ordinances or state laws or federal laws that impact tobacco products.
11: All right, fair enough. So the Minnesota Warehouse Marketers Association themselves they've been around since 89. Are you saying you were the first and foremost?
12: No.
11: You're the number one? You're the godfather?
12: The association's been around since 1938.
11: Oh, okay.
12: So we're coming up on almost 90 years.

0: and I've worked with them since 1989.
1: All right, fair enough. And you guys, as I understand it, did a study about flavored tobacco. Is that right? And is that the vape you're talking about? You're not talking flavored cigarettes, right? Or are you?
0: No.
1: Okay.
0: Our survey focused on flavored vapor or electronic cigarette products, and where people could buy them online.
1: Oh.
0: Because there's this concern that, you know, youth obtain flavored vapor products. But our survey was kind of eye-opening, Al. We had someone who was 21 years old or mm-hmm. older try and buy electronic cigarettes, flavored ones, over the internet from 14 different stores. Some here right in Minnesota, Richfield, Edina, in the Twin City area, and some in other states. And every single one of those 14 stores sold online to the individual. The important part is this. You're supposed to verify the age, mm-hmm. even if it's online, under federal law. Well, 5 of the 14 stores ask your age when you log in. They don't ask for ID, but they ask for your age. When you check out, 12 out of the 14 asked for their age, but only 6 asked for some kind of identification, like a picture or a scan of your driver's license to provide that, or to ensure that you're, you know, 21 or older, because you have to be to buy tobacco products. So that means more than half, 8 out of 14 did not verify the age of the person who's online trying to buy flavored electronic vaping products. That's the concern.
1: Oh, and absolutely a concern. A little eye-opening here. I guess, little do I know stuff. So you're saying there are, I guess you said, 14 of them?
0: We had 14 different stores in Minnesota and in other states.
1: Okay.
0: And all of them sold the product to our 21-year-old, but more than half didn't check their ID to verify the age.
1: Okay, but this is where I'm an old man. Sorry. As far as I knew, the world of buying products, of nicotine products, it was behind the gas station counter. You went up there. That's how you got them. Are you saying there are these other 14 companies? And I guess it makes sense. I just never thought about it. They have an online presence, a website, and like, hey, I'll ship these things out for the cost of shipping or whatever. So that's what they're doing. Do you need any kind of federal permit to ship tobacco products via the mail?
0: Cigarettes you do, electronic cigarettes, no. There's a special law that Prevent All Cigarette Trafficking Act, which controls the shipment through FedEx or UPS for the shipment of cigarettes, but not similarly with electronic cigarettes. So you can ship them out to anyone who orders them over your website, regardless of their age, apparently, because
1: you know, 8
0: or 14 didn't check any ID whatsoever. And that's the concern. So in Olmsted County, we have several different groups, public health and tobacco advocate groups, that are looking to ban flavored tobacco products at the county level. Well, if that occurs, there's a couple of consequences. One, adults who are 21 and older will simply drive to a different county or a different city that doesn't have that ban, and they'll purchase their preferred tobacco products. And that means the stores, like the convenience store or your local gas station, lose not only the sale of the tobacco product, but probably gas, snacks, beverages, etc. They just go buy someplace else. So that's a real economic impact. The other impact is youth are very willing and able to go to other sources to obtain their tobacco products. Older friends, they give money to buy to people to buy them for them. And now they can buy them online because our survey indicated that. They can buy them online, have them sent to wherever, and no one checks their age. So trying to prohibit flavored tobacco products like electronic cigarettes won't have the outcome that's desired because the sources are still there for underage youth to obtain these products.
1: No, and I understand that. What I don't understand is, and thank you to the Minnesota Wholesale Marketers Association for taking a look into it, I don't understand how the police, Minnesota, the federal government, didn't do the same thing. I mean, they do it for sex trafficking. Cop proposes to be someone under 21 and wants to buy a vape product and sees if he can do it. Why aren't they not holding these people's feet to the fire?
0: It's a good question. There's a number of online outlets. They're very difficult to enforce against sometimes because if they're shut down, they just pop up in another website address you know, the next day. So it's a difficult enforcement issue, but, you know, your local retailers, the brick and mortar stores, they're carding customers, you know, yep. Every time they come up for tobacco, they just do, they have to.

0: their license is at stake, as opposed to someone in another state that sells online. They're not licensed by the state of Minnesota, so there's no threat of enforcement there if someone underage in Minnesota buys. So they have that ability to sell and provide those products, even though they shouldn't be. We're the responsible ones, the brick and mortar stores, that make sure someone's 21 or older to buy those products. Same with alcohol, et cetera, or lottery tickets. You have to be of a certain age. So we're there every day behind the counter working to prevent this. But then you have these other online sites who, you know, in our case, over half of them didn't check IDs. So they simply want the sale. They don't care who they're selling to. Our retailers do.
1: And I presume in a school, if you will, one kid figures out which store doesn't check your IDs and he's telling his 25 buddies, and it just, you know, it balloons up, because once they figure out the way around the issue, they can get on it. But let me ask you a couple more questions. Maybe you know, maybe you don't. I thought I read the last time, and maybe it's, you know, splitting hairs, that tobacco use was down among our youth. And I don't remember where I read this. This is just, you know, a month ago, 6 months ago, that it was down. But do they separate the flavored vapes from tobacco use when they do those studies? Where are we with how much kids are actually using these products?
0: That's a good question, Al. The state of Minnesota does a student survey every 2 years. Okay. The most recent one was 2025. And I've got those figures in front of me. And they asked, during the past 30 days, how many days did you smoke a cigarette? Eighth graders, 1% did. Ninth graders, 1%. 11th graders, only 2% smoked a cigarette. Those are extremely low use rates. Let's move on to electronic cigarettes. Ask the same question. During the past 30 days, did you vape or use an e-cigarette that contains nicotine? 8th graders, 3% did. 9th graders, 4% did. And 11th graders, 8% did. But those percentages are extremely low compared to just pre-COVID pandemic times, when, you know, about 20 to 25% of underage youth were vaping. Those numbers have dropped significantly. And I think that's part and due to retailers preventing this kind of thing. But those that still do that kind of activity, which they should not be involved in, have these other sources. We call them social sources, older friends. They give people money to buy them for them. And now the online sources are available because they're not checking IDs.
1: All right.
0: You're right. The use of tobacco products is way, way down. Historically low usage rates, Al.
1: Well, and then this flavored vape is kind of what we're chatting about today. The last time we discussed it on this show was the fact that, and I don't remember if it was in Moore County where it was, I'm probably in Minneapolis, they're trying to ban flavored tobacco products for grown adults, even just banning them in the state. Maybe I'm missing something here. I want to talk about that. I'd also like to talk about what is the Minnesota Wholesale Markets Association want done to fix the problem. Lead us down this road. Can we do it after the break?
0: That'd be fine.
1: Thomas Brandt on the Al Travis Show, Executive Director, Minnesota Wholesale Marketers Association. More right after this.
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7: We've got him, Thomas Brandt, with the Minnesota Wholesale Marketers Association. As we're sitting here doing a commercial, I'm thinking to myself, okay, so there is obviously folks out there willing to circumvent Minnesota law and mail vapes to kids, whether they know their age or not. This has to be a lot of the same reaction with DoorDashes or some of these places that will go pick up liquor and drive it off. And whether, you know, this is this whole new trend with the internet and that sort of thing. What does the Minnesota Wholesale Marketers Association want to do about it? Because every one of those sales that circumvents the local guy, that money's not being spent here. That's bad. But we can also hold the local guy accountable. Hey, that kid's 13. You just sold him cigarettes. What are we going to do? I get the problem. How do we fix it?
8: A couple of different things, Al. We're trying to educate local government officials, be it on the town, city, or even the county level, that there is a program out there called TrueAge. TrueAge is an electronic age verification. Rather than just looking at a driver's license and trying to do the math, are they old enough or not with their year of birth versus, you know, do they have to be 21? TrueAge, you swipe the card and the computer will tell you immediately, are they old enough or not? It's a program that's available and we're urging local government officials to consider implementing that.
7: Is that something we'd have to change our driver licenses to work, or does it work currently with the driver licenses we have?
8: It currently works with any driver's license that you have, whether it be Minnesota or another state.
7: Okay.
8: So we're trying to get local officials to understand, given the very low usage rates of tobacco, any kind of tobacco, cigarettes, smokeless, electronic vaping, you know, by youth, you don't want to take away the choice of legal age adults. That's important. And there's still a minority of adults that utilize tobacco products, but don't penalize them because we have some online sellers who are selling, you know, electronic vaping products to youth. Also, we look at some kind of state legislation that could crack down on these online sellers and provide enforcement tools, you know, to try and prevent them from sending this into into Minnesota. Mm-hmm. And that also may need congressional action. There's been a lot of work on the congressional action because the FDA was given the authority to regulate tobacco products back in 2009. And the FDA has said about 85% of all electronic cigarettes, flavored or not, on the market are not authorized. They come from foreign countries that are not authorized. A lot of them are from China. And Congress is really trying to crack down on that. That's part of the problem, Al, is on the federal level. So we need Congress to continue working with the FDA to try and increase that enforcement, and they're doing that. In fact, they required the FDA to spend $200 million with the fiscal year that just ended in the United States on electronic illicit vapor product enforcement, $200 million. So we're hoping that that has had some, you know, good outcomes, that we see fewer and fewer of these, because then those illicit products go to these online sites, and then they sell them. Now, the FDA has authorized a limited number of electronic cigarettes because they found they're appropriate for the protection of the public health. They are less harmful because they don't burn. That's where all the carcinogens come, is from burning tobacco like a cigarette. Well, vapor doesn't have any burning. It's just the vapor.
7: Yeah.
8: So it's much less harmful. So we're trying to work with Congress and then

0: also hopefully the state legislature, to try and increase enforcement to prevent these online sites from selling vapor products into the state and including the minors. They need to have an identification check process, like you've got to scan and send in your ID to prove you're of age. I mean, that would be a big step if they would do that, and we could require that. But that's really at the federal level, because Minnesota cannot regulate another store out of state. We don't. Sure. Our jurisdiction stops at our state lines, but it comes through Congress.
1: Well, I have nothing to back this up except, you know, my own personal history. I don't know what percentage of the tobacco products that are sold illegally to these young kids are going through the mail, and like you're talking about. But you did bring up, you know, older brothers, someone buying for them. To me, I would imagine that is the biggest percentage of young kids getting it this way. Mom and dad left a box lying around, that, you know, whatever. Shouldn't we be a campaign somehow to make sure people know that's illegal? You shouldn't do that. Am I wrong? I mean, I don't have a study on that. I presume it's a bigger percentage.
0: It is. And the Minnesota Student Survey asked these underage youth, where did you get them? And I'll just give you a couple examples.
1: Love it.
0: In the past 30 days, when you vaped, where did you get it? And 54% of 11th graders got it from friends. 8% got it from parents or family members. 25% got it by giving someone else money to buy it for me. So we call those social sources. Yeah. So there needs to be, as a part of the education campaign that we do with local governments, we explain this is where the vast majority of youth are obtaining these products. We have to inform the public, don't be a social source for kids. And we work with WeCard. You may see those WeCard signs when you go to the store, WeCard for alcohol and tobacco. WeCard put out a program. Don't be a social source for underage youth, be it for alcohol or any kind of tobacco product, including vapor. So we have to get the public sensitized that don't be a source, because you're not doing the underage youth any good by doing that. You're not supposed to be providing that. So we need a larger education campaign focusing on don't be a social source.
1: All right, here we are. I'm running up in the last minute here. This Minnesota Wholesale Marketers Association. What can somebody do that's listening right now, sir, that can help back you up, call a local official, talk to them when they come to the door? What is it you'd like us to do?
0: We would like people to contact their local officials in their city, urge them to work with their local businesses, their retailers and the wholesalers, and also at the state level, because the state level can sometimes have more impact as well, and even their congressional representatives. Let the congressional representatives know that this is an issue, because Congress has a lot more power through the FDA to try and do enforcement action. So it all comes from what we call grassroots efforts by individual citizens contacting their local, state, and elected officials and urging them to take action.
1: Sir, I appreciate you telling. We're right up against a heartbreak. Thank you for being here. I thank you for doing this.
0: Thank you, Al. We appreciate it.
1: It's Thomas Bryant, Executive Director of the Minnesota Wholesale Marketers Association.
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4: Los Angeles preparing for a potential historic weather event.
5: Ahead of potential severe weather associated with an El Nino season, LA Mayor Karen Bass says crews are strengthening stormwater infrastructure and preparing resources.
6: City crews are inspecting hillside hazards, addressing drainage and erosion concerns, coordinating tree work near power lines, and delivering sand to fire stations to help residents prepare.
5: Officials say while dangerous weather is not certain, warmer Pacific temperatures increase the odds.
7: Including flash floods, burn scar debris flows, severe thunderstorms with damaging winds and tornadoes, coastal flooding, beach erosion, and dangerous rip currents.
5: Dr. Ariel Cohen of the National Weather Service.
4: Fox's Kristen Goodwin, that El Nino briefing coming as L.A. County is under an extreme heat warning through most of this week. A country star breaks a record while sending a message.
8: We're having an all.
9: Zach Bryan made history at Gillette Stadium Saturday night while carrying messages on his T-shirt that read Free Palestine. Gillette Stadium's official Instagram account noted that the country singer's sold-out show in Foxborough, Massachusetts, broke the venue's attendance record with 73,538 fans present. Bryan, who served in the U.S. Navy for 8 years, first wore the shirt Friday. The clothing choice is a clear shot at Gillette Stadium owner Robert Kraft after he told the tour promoter he didn't want Macklemore performing at the venue due to the rapper's Free Palestine comments while opening for Ed Sheeran's Loop Tour. Sheeran's other opening acts dropped out in solidarity with Macklemore. Michelle Polino, Fox News.
4: Stocks finish higher, the Dow up 90 points, the S&P up 51, getting very close to record territory, and the NASDAQ up 286 to a record close, 27,477. U.S. oil prices dipping back under $90 a barrel. Elisa Brady, Fox News.
10: Here's your Total Security of Southern Minnesota weather forecast. I'm meteorologist Megan Mulford. Highs level off around 69 this afternoon. Under mainly clear skies, winds out of the south 5 to 10 miles an hour. Lows dip down to about 54. Tonight, mainly clear skies. Daytime highs approaching 77. Tomorrow, mainly clear skies. Daytime highs approaching 72. Wednesday, under mainly clear skies. 68 Thursday. From the Weatherology Weather Center, I'm meteorologist Megan Mulford. Currently, 71.
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12: Don't you put that evil on me, Ricky Bobby!
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17: It is the Al Travis Show, and I'm very excited to find out what our next guest thought of the weekend. Garrett Jacks, my boy, how are you doing today?
18: You know, it's a tale of one day we do something for Sports World of Minnesota where we have a great upset with the Minnesota Golden Gophers winning the brown jug after 12 years. And then you look at Sunday and you go, what was that?
17: Well, let's bust this down a little bit if we can, Garrett. So let's go with the Gophers in Michigan. This is not your dad's Michigan State team, right? I mean, this is not the Michigan of old, but that's okay. You got to be who comes your way. And we did 20-14. I watched the game, Garrett, smoked a cigar, enjoyed myself. The Gophers.

0: Spurs offense reminds me of the Minnesota Vikings offense. A little inept at times, but that defense is where it's at, where it is at, right?
1: Correct.
0: Because this was actually a 20-7 game. Offense gave up a touchdown, and, you know, anyway. So we end up winning this thing. But let me we have Purdue next. Let me ask you this, Garrett. Did you see last week after the game and the big win with Washington, the coach take blood off a kid and wipe it around his face, made it about him?
1: Yep, I saw that.
0: Okay. So I juvenile, that's junior high coaching material stuff. Not a big fan. He had to stick up for himself, said, I got to be me, and, you know, I've got to be me. So fine, be you. End of this game, I'd get watching, and I literally texted and said, what is this guy going to do to make it about him? And he swigs out of the jug or Densu, then runs and jumps, does what of that? What do you guys do that when you...
1: The crowd surfing.
0: Crowd surfing. Thank you, Garrett, because you're a kid that way. So he does this crowd surfing in the locker room on the guys. And evidently, this is his thing. He does the crowd surfing thing. Garrett, what happens, Garrett? He jumps up into the thing. And these kids are in great shape, right? Got it.
1: Right.
0: They're going to lift him up. But somebody tries, lifts him wrong, and an elbow dislocates, or a shoulder goes out, or you know, whatever. Just sprains something.
1: Right.
0: The kid's going to be out because the coach wants to act like a kid. Doesn't PJ got to stop that?
1: I think he does. The one that I was really ashamed of was at the beginning, you know, they do the big noon kickoff and all that stuff. He's doing it with the fans.
0: Yeah.
1: And you don't see Nick Saban. You don't see any of the other coaches doing that. And it's like, what? And this is a guy who's not done anything big. And now he's like, oh, I get this big win, and I'm doing this again. I think he did this versus Penn State when we beat them too long ago.
0: Why are you so negative? This guy's done nothing. He's taken us like six straight bowl games no one's ever heard of.
1: I know that, Paul, but I'm saying, like, give me a, like, do an Indiana 100%
0: agree. Your thoughts on Purdue when we go to there next? Are we going to win three in a row? I don't know.
1: I think we all. But you just said it. I don't know. We need to stop having a coach be acting like a dialed on. Prime time.
0: I get it. He runs from one side to the next at the half or whatever. Fine, I get you. But the rest of the stuff's getting over the top. So then we get a win. We're happy. Your thoughts on the Minnesota Vikings and the Miami Dolphin game, where the Minnesota Vikings win with 5 field goals to 10 points for the Dolphins. Your thoughts?
1: The operation Kyler Murray comfortable needs to go. That was not a good system at all by anyone. There was no, it's short passes. He was rushed all day. I think we need to go back to Wentz.
0: Wow, it's you gave up on him pretty quick. I'm not saying that wasn't on my string of texts, you know, not long into the game, where's Wentz, and I made some fun about it as well. But I don't blame Kyler for anything that happened yesterday. Maybe I don't see the reads. He could have went further out. Slow start, but that offensive line is non-existent. It just lets people through. Nothing develops. He doesn't get the time. When it got better, not saying the two guys who came in the left side helped out, but once that got better and we ran a little bit better, I think he was 18 for 20 in the second half. I don't think Kyler Murray was necessarily the problem.
1: It wasn't he was the problem. I think it just takes so long. And especially, I think it was like the second quarter or something. He gets out for a scramble. There's nobody in between him and like more room to run. And he just slides.
0: Yeah.
1: And you're looking and going, you have open field. Why are you sliding?
0: This guy got his bell rung much harder than I think we believed. And he still remembers it. He's having flashbacks at times. I don't know. You know, slide, do what you got to do. But let me ask you, because this is the play that hurt my feelings, Garrett, quite honestly.
1: Yeah.
0: Hawk gets his last catch of the day, 2-minute warning. He's going in for a touchdown and puts his butt down on 1 yard.
1: You do decide. Yeah.
0: I can't for the life of me. I don't care. Yep, we won the ball game. It made it easy. We could kneel. Why you don't get that touchdown? It does not hurt you to get that touchdown.
1: I don't think so either. I think they knew right then and there, we're not going to get in, and we don't want to give Miami a chance with the ball because, you know, they can do something.
0: Oh, okay, let's say that's true, Garrett. this is what we were scared of. Our defense owned them all day long, right? They scored. Yes. Exactly.

0: correctly, 10 points in 58 minutes.
1: Mm-hmm.
0: Now we are scared if we make that touchdown and we go up by 12, right?
1: Right.
0: 11, 12. We go up by 12. We believe with less than 2 minutes to play, no timeouts, that kid was going to not only go down the entire field and score, they would go back, kick an onside kick and retrieve it, and go back and score another touchdown. That's what we were scared of. I don't believe that. Garrett, this is, I'm so sorry.
1: No, no.
0: This is a money thing, my opinion. And I would have thought that if we didn't have so much money in these games now with, you know, the online gaming. I don't see another reason. I actually did not think
1: that until you mentioned it. So that's another reason why. Now you look at it and you go, why'd you do it?
0: Yeah,
1: you had the 2 minute warning.
0: Yeah, it was under 2 minutes. The point being is, though, the number was 10 and a half. I'm not a gambler, Garrett. It's really not my gig. But it was 10 and a half. They score that, and the line gets beat. Those people that thought we were good, they're going to make their money. If they don't score it, guess what? Somebody else makes a lot of money. I'm sorry. I love my Vikings. I've been loving them for forever. I don't know where this falls in the NFL, but it's the first time I said that makes no sense. And I get it. We won. You won.
1: Yeah.
0: But now your offense still hasn't scored a touchdown in 3 weeks now.
1: Well, I think it was more like just 1 week because I know they had the one to Addison against Tampa. But I wanted to get your thoughts on this. I think it was like first quarter or something. Wilson gets into it with the official, and the official goes off and points.
0: Yeah.
1: And he's like, get out of here. Like, you're done.
0: You
1: can clearly see he gets pushed. Wilson gets pushed into the referee, and the referee gets all mad. So now the NFL is investigating that one as well.
0: They're going to find out he got pushed in. There's going to be nothing there. But I find it hard to believe, with as many referees we have on the field at any given time, more of them aren't in the way. You know what I'm saying? They're moving both sides, especially those guys in the linebacker area. Things are flying around, people coming and going. I find it hard to believe they're not hit more often. Not on purpose, but you know, get my point.
1: Right.
0: Yeah. So, all right.
1: By accident,
0: We got New Orleans.
1: Yeah.
0: Your thoughts for that ball game next Sunday?
1: I'm going 20-17. I can't even take this team against the 0-3 Dolphins. It's going to be close, but I think the Vikings find a way to win it. 5-0 going to the bye.
0: See, that's the hope and the prayer, and I'm with you. I don't know how this, but there can't be a whole lot of scoring unless the special teams pace or the defense does it, unless we get something figured out. I don't know when that happens. I appreciate you, Garrett. We'll get you back in here next week, fair enough. Let's hope we're 5-0. All right.
1: Yeah, 5-0.
0: Garrett Jacks on the Al Travis Show.
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4: We've got him, Jay Caldwell, the voice on the Al Travis Show. Jay, how are you today?
5: I'm good, Al. How about you?
4: My general Minnesota winning on the weekend Monday jam has been squished a little bit. I'm in a really weird spot with how all the Minnesota teams played this weekend, and we won. Might I elaborate?
5: Yeah, no, that was, yeah, it was pretty good. I mean, the Viking game yesterday, I mean, defense was great. Kicker was very good. Offense kind of picked it up in the second half. Didn't get all the points that maybe we'd want. I mean, I guess if we want to be nitpicky about it, but, you know, win's a win.
4: Well, I would go with that, except, and this is where I'm a little hesitant, this offense is not getting the job done. We had field position like 48-yard line, 45-yard line, the 52-yard line. I mean, you know what I'm saying? We had great offense position. We did not score a touchdown. That can't bode well when you're playing a Dolphins team. And let's use that. So the Miami Dolphins, they're O-end, right? And they have not had a sack all year. They got four of them with us. Our offensive line should scare us immensely.
5: Yeah, well, and then the injuries, certainly with Darisaw, Donovan Jackson both going down. I mean, if they're going to be out for a while, that certainly could be a problem.
4: Yep.
5: But, you know, the Vikings would have had a touchdown at the end of the game if Hawkinson wouldn't have slid down. So I guess there would have been that. So would that have made things feel differently to you if that would have happened?
4: Jay, can I call you Dr. Jay? Because you hit the you hit it right on the head. This is the play that ruined it for me for the weekend. I don't gamble, not a gambling guy, but I knew this line was 10.5 because of a friend of mine who does gamble, all right? Oh, the point's 10.5, and we were chatting about whether we'd get there, and I said, we're going to blow them out, but more than that, I have no doubt about this. You get down, we're at the 2-minute warning. Hawkinson's having a phenomenal day. Let him get a touchdown, for heaven's sakes. He goes in for that touchdown, and you're now up 12 points with less than 2 minutes to play. Why would you not? I get, get a first down, put your butt on the ground, and we'll just sit here and act like kids and not let it, you know, hike them. I get we won. I'm not whining about that. But now we're going to go, your offense has scored one touchdown in 3 games. Why are you having that on your head? Go in. Get it. You're up 12. What they were scared of, this is what they're trying to tell me they're scared of, Jay, is that we would have kicked to Miami. Miami, who has scored 10 points in 58 minutes, would run down the whole length of the field, get a touchdown, come back, onside kick, get the onside kick, and then run another length of the field to get 2 touchdowns in the last 2 minutes without a timeout. That's what we are concerned about, Jay. That doesn't make sense to me.
5: Or you slid down, you kneel down 3 times, and the game's over.
4: Yes, and you don't make
5: so
4: the point.
5: So statistically, you're hurt by it.
4: I hate it. We're 4 weeks into this, and on my little feed on my phone, whatever they call my algorithm, you see these guys whining about this team and that team. The NFL's rigged. It's got to be, and they'll show you one play and how it doesn't make the spread, right? That's the one I would use for Minnesota, and it's got me thinking, is there something here? How many millions of dollars switched hands from winning and losing, you know, who bet, because he didn't go in the end zone?
5: Yeah, no, that's true.
4: I'm not saying that I have any proof anybody took any cash. But tell me why.

0: That's all. And it bothers me.
1: If you know, yeah, there's a lot of, there's gamesmanship. Yeah. There's not running the score up. The Dolphins knew, just like the Vikings knew, that if you score that touchdown, yeah, the Dolphins get the ball back, but the score probably ends up, like you said, 22-10. Yeah. Probably ends up 22-10 instead of 15-10.
0: Yep.
1: But you slide down, you ensure that you've won the game because you know you can nail it down. They can't stop the clock anymore. They've used their timeouts. And that is the safer way to do it and maybe the nicer way to do it as well. So do you take into account what people gambled on the game?
0: I don't know.
1: You hope not. I mean, you'd feel worse about it if they did.
0: If I found somebody had made some money because they did that. I feel bad for Hawk. He had an unbelievable game, right? 13-13, 119 yards, and a touch, not down. You know what I'm saying?
1: He could have.
0: Yes.
1: If he wanted to, he could have. I mean, if he would have done it, would he have been vilified for it? No, probably not. I mean, maybe the Dolphins would have been somewhat upset about him doing that because he didn't need to. But you also leave yourself open, like you said. The game's not over then. Your defense has to come back out again.
0: Yeah.
1: Maybe somebody gets hurt.
0: Special
1: teams plays, it happens. I mean, I hate to take the other side of it, but I don't disagree with his decision to slide down just because you don't need to put more points on the board.
0: You can't disagree because they won. All right, I mean, I get it, but it just seems so weird to me, and I don't gamble, so the number thing was a thing. But
1: in college football, you probably scored that touchdown, and here's why. Your ratings, your rankings are based sometimes by
0: how much
1: you beat up on somebody.
0: Yeah.
1: So you probably would have scored that in college football.
0: Understand. Now we have the Saints. Do we feel comfortable that our offense is going somewhere positive? Going against a better Saints team, the Dolphins. I mean, really. And that's the other thing. We gave them 4 sacks. This offensive line has issues. I want to know if you think we can beat the Saints. That's what I want to know.
1: Well, and it's at New Orleans, so we have a chance to go and see the Saints tonight. They play a Monday night game, so they're going to have a short week.
0: Oh, that's good.
1: They'll have that one last day. Of course, they'll be hosting the Vikings next Sunday, but this Saints team has shown that they can score some points. Mm-hmm. Their defense is somewhat suspect, but, yeah, I think it'll be a tougher test than Miami.
0: All right. Exactly. So I want to go with them going with the win. I think the interesting thing about next week's game is the Bears are taking on the Packers, and the Packers can't lose another one. So they beat the Bears. We win. We have a 2-game lead going into the bye week. That would be amazing.
1: And wins in hand against Green Bay and Chicago.
0: Yeah. I mean,
1: so, yeah, that's
0: huge. Yeah, it's kind of huge. I got to fly, my friend. You know, I appreciate you coming on Mondays. I do. I thank you for taking the time.
1: You got it, Al.
0: He's Jay Caldwell, the voice in Central Minnesota.
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5: Minnesota News Network, I'm Tad Allen. The two candidates for Minnesota governor took part in a forum this morning in front of business leaders and students. When it comes to fraud, DFL Senator Amy Klobuchar.
6: We'll stop spending money on things that don't work. Because the first thing I'm going to do when we get in there is a top-to-bottom audit of state government. And that's about rooting out the fraud.
5: Republican House Speaker Lisa Damon.
7: Unfortunately, here in the state of Minnesota, no one has lost their job because of fraud. And that is a pure disrespect to the hardworking taxpayers of Minnesota.
5: The forum was hosted by the Economic Club of Minnesota. And students at Eden Prairie High School returned to class today following a shooting outside the school's homecoming football game Friday night. 2 people were injured in the shooting, which police described as targeted. Neither victim was a student at Eden Prairie or Minnetonka High Schools. This is

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15: This is why I got the best guests in the business. Between The Voice, Jay, Garrett, Jack Zimmerman today, Senator Kupick, the guys in the events, John and Dan. Maybe I'm bringing down my skepticism about the Viking game. Maybe I just realized it's not the way I would want my football team run. Go get the score. I don't think it's running up the score to be 22-10. That's just me. I thought running it up. Was the game over? Yeah. But why hurt your own team's stats? Hawk getting a touchdown, us not, you know, at least scoring one touchdown in a ball game. So maybe I will say I don't think anything nefarious was amok, but I am going to watch much closer. Again, I'm not a gambling guy, really not my gig. So the only reason I knew that the line was 10.5 was because of a friend on my text thread. But I will be watching from now on with a skeptical eye on my Minnesota Vikings and the NFL in general. Thanks to all my guests. See, I can change my mind. Isn't that weird? That's what it feels like? Okay. Much more coming up. It's Representative Kelly Fenton next on the Al Travis Show.

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12: 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I mean that.
13: It's the Al Travis Show, and we've got Representative Kelly Fenton on with us. Representative, how are you doing today?
14: I'm doing great. Thanks for having me on.
13: No, it is our pleasure. As we get closer and closer to, you know, voting time, it seems intensity is picking up. But what I mean by that, just more ads being placed, because I'm not seeing a lot of changeable things. I think when you watch a commercial, you tell me, you watch a commercial, you see one for your person, it just backs up your thoughts, right? Oh, yeah, I knew that. But it doesn't necessarily sway anybody. The ads are getting ridiculous. There's just so many on TV. Do you think a campaign could just be won or lost by ads?
14: Well, I think you need to touch the voter multiple ways. Sure. You know, people are also getting mail. There's a lot of digital ads. If you go onto YouTube and some of these streaming services, you'll see the digital ads. And then, of course, right now is the time that we all get bombarded by the TV commercials as well. So, I mean, it's a common tactic that every politician, every candidate,

0: candidate who's running for election uses, you also start getting the text messages on your phone as well.
1: We're all getting those. But here's what go ahead. I'm sorry.
0: I do like the modernization, though. The candidates who start to use some modern ways, like through the text message and other alternatives than the old standard ways. But you need to touch that voter several times.
1: Well,
0: you convince them to vote for you.
1: I don't know if you watched the Viking game or not this weekend, but there were two ads for the Texas race down, the Texas Senate race, the Tirico guy. I don't know if you noticed that. Did you see the ad?
0: I saw actually both of the ads, yes.
1: Okay, so here's what's interesting about it. They are spending so much money in that Texas race that this group, and I didn't catch, brought to you by, but as Texas for All or whatever the group was, spend so much money, their marketing people were so lazy as to not just buy into a Texas. This is Miami versus Minnesota. Oh, were there a couple of Texas people somewhere from Minnesota? Yeah, maybe. They just went to Fox and laid a buyout, and Fox threw them across the nation. That's how much money is going on TV. What a waste.
0: Well, technically, by doing that national ad on that during that game that covered all of Texas, believe it or not, they actually saved money. If they would have gone in and just bought the ads in the Texas market, the cost of it was a lot more money, which is why they ended up just doing the national thing and actually saving money. So I guess you got to kudos to the candidate.
1: Well, that's where I did not read that. Okay, fine. Yes, that's crazy is all I'm talking about, the amount of money.
0: But I was glad that one of the ads did more or less put out the tag, just vote Republicans. So they hit, so they helped nationally in that race. But yes, it was strictly for Texas. But at the end of the day, the message was vote Republican.
1: Yeah.
0: So for me, watching that game and seeing that one, I was like, okay, I get it. I get it. But yeah, technically, if you look into it, they saved money by doing the whole nationwide ad.
1: Yeah. All right. Ads are one thing, and I get it. I get your fondness for them and the new ads, digital, that sort of thing. I am a debate guy. I want to see one-on-one debates. I want to see this person tell me why they're better than that person and have it back and forth. Ellison and Schutz did an NPR one, and honestly, I think Schutz did very, very well. The things they're holding against them seem strange to me. But my point being is now you know where people stand, what this is and what it's better than a 30-second ad. Here's the issue. Lisa Daymuth, Michelle Tafoya, and Ron Schutz went to KSTP for an advertised debate on KSTP for Friday night. We talked about it. They announced it. We talked about it. But the Democrats hadn't said whether they're coming or not. They didn't show. I couldn't be more frustrated with the fact that three different campaigns all said, we're not going. You don't tell KSTP? Tom Hauser had to go into quick change my mind mode. What am I going to do? He had debate questions lined up, and, each person gets time, and now all of a sudden he's got to fill a half an hour with each person. It's a shame they did it to KSTP. It's a shame they did it to the rest of us. Why are they not debating?
0: Well, here's the bottom line. These are career Democrats. They've been in office, Amy Klobuchar, Ellison, but they've been in office for Flanagan for a decade or more, to over two decades plus.
1: Yep.
0: And you know what would happen when they go and do that debate with KSTP? They have to answer to their record, and they can't really answer to that right now. What's at the top of minds for Minnesotans?
1: It's fraud all day.
0: They'd have to answer to the record on fraud. It's something that clearly they can't and won't and don't want to talk about. So shame on them for not showing up. Here they are. They've been in office, Amy Klobuchar, for more than 20 years. And the bottom line is the people are learning more and more about who she is and what she stood for, and they're not liking what they see. And she and the rest of them are well aware that things really aren't as good as they'd like them to be right now in Minnesota. So they didn't want to talk about it. They didn't show up.
1: Well, and I find it interesting, Ellison did show up for the NPR one with Schutz. I presume it tells me in my gut, his people didn't like how it ended up. They didn't like how well Schutz did, so

0: they didn't want to replay it, you know, another day later at KSAP. I kind of get that, if that's their thinking. On the Michelle Tafoya, the Senate race with her and Flanagan, I get that Flanagan can be held accountable, right? No one wants to be hit with fraud any more than they already have. I get that. But doesn't she miss the opportunity to rip Tafoya and say, hey, where were you in this? We're out here having the fight, and you were on the sidelines, you know, making jokes with football players. Michelle has her shortcomings. I don't know that. She has her own when it comes to politics. Why are the Dems scared to lay it on the line? I find that weird. I get Michelle Tafoya is good, but we don't know how deep she is on any of these topics either, right? And I'm thinking Flanagan must not be that deep either, or she'd go in and say, let's go. Let's talk Iranian stuff. Let's talk Israel. Let's. She doesn't want to do it, and yet I think it could expose Tafoya, and I don't know what it would. That's not my point. That's why you have debates.
1: Well, again, they would have to defend their record, and they don't want to talk about their record. What's interesting is how well these candidates are doing that are really not career politicians, right? There's an anti-incumbency attitude out there right now, especially in Minnesota, and we're seeing how refreshing these new candidates who's never been in politics, Ron Schutz, and then Michelle Tafoya, refreshing ideas. Yes, are they perfect? Maybe not. Are they going to make a few mistakes? Maybe so, but that's okay. People like what they're seeing and what they're hearing out of these candidates as opposed to those who have been career politicians. Yeah. And so, look, at the end of the day, Minnesota is not trending like the national politics right now. And these candidates, I think, know about it. They're a little bit of fearful what they're seeing and hearing out there. And they'd have to defend the record of what's going on in Minnesota, and they don't want to talk about it. If you talk about it, maybe it doesn't exist. The reality, it is, well, people are well aware, and they're not liking what they're hearing and seeing.
0: Well, let's talk about all the other races except the governors with Klobuchar and Damuth are all 1-2 points back and forth, right? I mean, I guess actually the SOS is actually 6 or 7 for Jensen, but not Secretary of State, the auditor. But that one's out. But most of these are really close, except this governor's race. I ask you why. Is it the Amy Klobuchar mystique yet? And how hard? Damon's on her tail. She's within 6 in the last, you know, polling. She goes to the debates and Amy doesn't. I see there's a real gap there. Can Ms. Klobuchar survive with this, I'm just going to stay in the bunker mentality, the Biden move, because people know my name? Can she survive that?
1: Look, I would say right now, a candidate should be trending in the upward direction, correct? Amy Klobuchar is moving in the wrong direction, and the campaign is really worried. And look at their new ad right now, out right now. They just released a new ad responding to the fact that it's, you know, that she made it easier to send money overseas, and Minnesotans don't like what they're seeing. So she's actually trending in the wrong direction right now. The campaign is very worried. And I would say that, as we've said year after year after year, Minnesota bucks the national outlook. And right now, while it may not look great for Republicans nationally, Minnesota is looking like it could we're one of the most competitive states, Republican to Democrat, right now in the entire country for our elections, and she's turning in the wrong direction. Lisa Damuth is authentic. People like what they see. So yeah, Amy Klobuchar is in trouble.
0: All right. We watch out. It gets any closer. Nationwide rich people are going to buy nationwide ads just to be in a Viking game so we can see it. It's going to come. I want to rank. We do this, the boxing ring thing. Let's rank how well last week did. We'll do it right after this. I've got a Representative Kelly Fenton on the Al Travis Show.
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1: I'm Jake Johnson, the high school math teacher running for Congress. I've never run for office before, but I got fed up. Our lives keep getting more expensive, while career politicians let our tax dollars get stolen by fraud and corruption. I'm running against Congressman Brad Finstead. He voted for the tariffs and the Iran war. Now gas, fertilizer, and diesel cost more. He even took money from data center companies, then voted to give them billions in tax breaks. You do the math. In Congress, I'll work with Republicans and Democrats to finally pass a farm bill that delivers year-round E15. I'll also fully fund our police departments and rural clinics and stop China and data centers from buying up our farmland. I'm Jake Johnson, a math teacher and now a candidate for Congress. And I approve this message because Brad Finstead is creating problems. I'll solve them.
2: Paid for by Jake Johnson for Congress.
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8: We've got a representative, Kelly Fenton, and we're going to go round by round with only 5 weeks. It's amazing, 5 weeks to go to this election, how quickly it's going by. But Representative, so in the Jensen race, and I'm blanking on the other guy, Filipovich, in the auditor's race, I didn't see anything last week. Can't change my opinion. I'm going to call it an even round. Are we going to? What does anyone use to judge an auditor anyway? Your thoughts?
9: Well, look, a lot of people don't even know what the auditor's real function is of the office, right? But yep. If I were Jensen, what I would be talking about is I'm going to come in and I'm going to audit all of the NGO, the organizations. Okay. And he has experience as a doctor and Medicaid and understanding Medicaid fraud. Yep. He could talk about that. While that might not be under his role as state auditor, a lot of people wouldn't really know. But, you know, he can combat the fraud as well from that office and just be a steward of the taxpayer dollars.
8: I don't run out of time. I'm calling on him even around because I didn't see anything happen last week. Your thoughts?
9: Yeah. I would agree, but you made a point that I've said for a long time. You can't even pronounce the name of the candidate running against Jensen. Yeah. And many people can't. A lot of people have no clue who that candidate is. So that continues to be a win
8: also
9: for Jensen.
8: I'm also a bad announcer, so we got that going for it. Don't use me. The Secretary of State's, again, nothing's going on. And I'm going to call it another nothing. I haven't even seen an ad for anybody. No one did anything. Is that all right to call that a toss-up as well? And we'll get to the meat and potatoes.
9: I would say that's a toss-up, but there has been someone did a FOIA request on certain things, so they're trying to drive some things home against Steve Simon. The reality is Steve Simon's is a likable guy, and he stays low-key, so we'll see. But, yeah, I would say haven't really seen anybody talking about the race.
8: Yeah. So we go to the Ellison race for AG Ellison and Schutz. Again, you see in ads. Ads are ads. I'm fine with them. But Schutz showed up for the debate. And Ellison didn't after the one debate on NPR, which, again, I would even call that a draw. I think Schutz did really well for himself. But Ellison got scared out of the next one. I got to give it to Schutz. Your thoughts?
9: Absolutely. This Schutz is doing an amazingly great job at running against Ellison.

0: And look, Ellison's now on the defense. He's come out with negative ads against Schutz and nothing, you know, what, Trump, hate Trump, hate Trump, hate Trump. Schutz has been in the business world for decades. He's not even been, you know, really active in politics. So I got to give it up to Schutz because he's been a darn good attorney. He understands the role of what that job will be. And Ellison is, again, an incumbent. People don't like what they've seen and what they've heard. And I give it up for Schutz on this one.
1: Fair enough. And I did see a thing, something they're yelling that Schutz might have 174 conflicts of interest if he gets the job because of stocks he holds. He's just a regular guy, owns stocks and some stuff. If that happens, I presume he has to sell them off, do his thing. You can't hold it against him beforehand. I have, what do we call them, mutual funds. I don't know what all's in there. And someone would have to look. I would have no idea. I got to go. We may have that. Nope. We got to go on because God love you. Lieutenant Governor Peggy Flanagan, Michelle Tafoya race. I knocked Michelle Tafoya for having a football in her deal, in her commercial. I think it looked ridiculous. Peggy Flanagan did not show up for that debate. Knock one for her in her commercial. If you've seen her latest one, she's wearing some huge oversized jacket, an oversized shirt where the collar doesn't line up, some strange tie thing going on, oversized jeans and soccer shoes. I don't even know what the ad said. She's the next senator. I'm giving this to Foya because Flanagan messed up. I don't understand these ladies and what they're wearing.
0: Well, look, if you go by what Real Clear Politics is showing and polling in that, this Senate race is the closest pickup race in the country.
1: Yeah.
0: And it looks like people, women and men, are leaning toward Michelle Tafoya.
1: Yeah.
0: So, look, she's been on the sidelines. She understands communication. She understands how one needs to present themselves to the general public on and off the field, I would say. And so I give it up for Michelle Tafoya.
1: Yeah. Okay.
0: And she also you know, has been banging on fraud and and there again, an incumbent, Peggy Flanagan, can't uphold her record of doing nothing to get rid of our fraud issue.
1: We got 90 seconds, so we move up to the governor's race. Again, none of these are knockout blows, but they got to do something. I give it to Damuth because she went to the KSTP debate. She wants a debate. And Klobuchar's people just ignored it. I think people, some of us that want debates, can't stand that action. And I'm going to give it to Damuth for this round because of it. Your thoughts?
0: Absolutely agree. And Lisa Damuth is more relatable and authentic. Look at some of her ads. She's actually telling people, I understand. I've been in your shoes with her ads. And right now, Amy Klobuchar, 20 years in D.C., a manufactured type of political personality. She's actually having to defend running ads to defend her record. So if you're explaining, you're not winning.
1: That's the old adage. I got to fly. I'm out of time. I appreciate you, Representative. Thank you so much for coming to the program.
0: Hey, thanks for having me on. It's always great to talk.
1: Representative Kelly Fett.
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4: Thank you to Representative Kelly Fenton. Always a pleasure having her on. I want to say thanks to Garrett Jacks, the voice Jay Caldwell out of WJON. Tom Brandt with the Executive Director of Minnesota Wholesale Marketers Association. Talked a little bit about vape and how that works and how kids are getting it, even if they're underage. Jack Zimmerman was on, of course. Senator Rob Kubek was in. And we had the guys at the end of the bench kickstart everything. John and Dan, I thank them all. Great list of guests tomorrow, which is going to include Congressman Gil Gutnick, Mr. Binge, and Dr. Bussler is going to be in. We're going to talk about interest rates, why they're going up, GDP, it's going up, what's the deal? Maybe things don't make sense just to Al. We'll find out. He's going to put it together. That and many more great guests.
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7: I'm John Ryder. Game 2 of the ALDS in Cleveland. The Guardians have a 2-0 lead on the White Sox in the bottom of the third. Cleveland scoring both runs in the first on a throwing error by pitcher Sean Newcomb. The Guardians starter Gavin Williams with 6 strikeouts. Cleveland looking to even the series at 1. Tonight at the Trop, the Rays look to take a 2-0 series lead on the Yankees. Cy Young favorite Cam Schlittler gets the start for New York. Jeff Bagos with Freddie Peralta. Rays manager Kevin Cash.
8: I think given Freddie, you know, the way he's pitched the last 4 or 5 starts, as dominant as anybody in baseball, backed up by winning pitcher of the month, made that decision. I mean, we were being very honest when we said that it was all hands on deck, and if needed, Freddie would have pitched last night. So fortunately for us, we didn't need him. Now we can slot him in the game, too.
7: 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Capitals legend Alex Ovechkin announced today that this will be his final NHL season after 22 seasons, all with Washington. He's the all-time goals leader with 929 in his career.
9: Hi, it's Evan Cohen. Coming up Tuesday, friend of show Adam Schefter joins us in the 8 a.m. Eastern hour to discuss all the news around another wild week in the NFL filled with major injuries. 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

0: 8 to 15 miles an hour. Mainly clear skies again tomorrow. Daytime highs approaching 77. Lows around 52. Tomorrow night, mainly clear. Lots of sunshine Wednesday with daytime highs approaching 72. 66 Thursday. From the Weatherology Weather Center, I'm meteorologist Megan Mulford. Currently, it's 71 degrees.
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0: And the loser could be 0-3 or worse, right? We'll see. Now, that used to be a game that was at the top of the Big Ten. Now, it's about middle, maybe even the bottom, which is a concern for the blue blood programs of the Big Ten. Takeaway number 7, Kentucky bailed themselves out, and the program grew because of it. Kentucky 35, South Carolina 34 in overtime. Kentucky was outgained 156-18 in the first quarter of this football game. They were down 17-0 at one point. This was the largest road comeback in Kentucky history. And the turn came with about 5 minutes left in the first half. South Carolina fumbled the ball at their own 30. And up to that point, Kentucky had not had a single play in South Carolina territory. From that fumble through the end of the third quarter, Kentucky had outscored South Carolina 24-3. And the tempo was the adjustment. That was it. They played with a little more urgency. They played with a little more tempo. And it was muggy. It was hot. It was uncomfortable. But it led to South Carolina being a little gas on the defensive side. And Kenny Minchie, he was 6-12 for 50 yards at halftime, went 22-29 for 222 and 3 touchdowns the rest of the way, and that's including the extra period in overtime. Now, the ending was wild. It's tied at 27, 2 minutes left in regulation. Kentucky drives to the South Carolina 44, uses their last timeout with 18 seconds left, and then they ran out the clock without a chance to kick. And they did not do a great job there with clock management. And it was not great at all. In overtime, South Carolina scored first. 5-yard touchdown pass from Lenora Sellers. Kentucky answered in 4 plays with Kenny Minchie hitting tight end Henry Boyer from about 6 yards out. And then Stein decides, you know what, we're going to go for 2. So they felt like it was best for them to be able to go, and is their best chance to leave this place with a win was to go for 2 and end things right there on their terms. They also had a second reason, and it was standing on the other sideline, and it was Lenora Sellers. Everybody could see that he was playing really, really good, and Kentucky really had no answers for him. So at that point, don't want to.
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2: Minnesota News Network, I'm Tad Allen. The two candidates running for Minnesota governor squared off this morning, DFL Senator Amy Klobuchar.
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2: Republican House Speaker Lisa Damon.
4: Making sure that we create a business environment that is pro-business, not anti-business. 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
2: The forum was hosted by the Economic Club of Minnesota. And Metro Transit has increased its safety presence following a fatal shooting aboard a Green Line train Saturday night. Police say an adult passenger was shot on an eastbound train traveling from Minneapolis towards St. Paul. That train stopped at Westgate Station, where the victim was found and later pronounced dead. The suspect reportedly left the train after the shooting. No arrests have been made. This is MNN.
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5: Because of wires? Because if a ball hits a wire, and then it comes back down and it's an out? And in game two, the unhittable Mason Miller, the closer for the Padres, Jackson Chourio gets that moment, bases loaded, two strikes, the whole deal, and is able to hit a walk-off? There's some magic in Milwaukee. 103 wins, a wire, and a walk-off. That's how you win a World Series. For the ESPN Radio Sports Beat, I'm Evan Cohen.

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1: Here's your Total Security of Southern Minnesota weather forecast and meteorologist Megan Mulford. Lows dip down to about 54. Tonight, under mainly clear skies, winds out of the south 8 to 15 miles an hour. Mainly clear skies again tomorrow. Daytime highs approaching 77. Lows around 52. Tomorrow night, mainly clear. Lots of sunshine Wednesday with daytime highs approaching 72. 66 Thursday. From the Weatherology Weather Center, I'm meteorologist Megan Mulford. Right now, 70.
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14: An over-under on this, and I took the over at 7.5. Yes, we did.
15: Jackson,
14: I forgot which pot it was,
15: what did we do it? 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
14: Oh, 7.5.
16: Yes, it was set at 7.5 on our August 28th episode.
15: God, it was just like a month ago, and I made the bet.
14: You bet.
16: Yes, you're both involved.

0: that you don't get disconnected.
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13: It doesn't even necessarily have to be a trade chip. It can just be an expiring $52 million contract, which has a lot of value in itself. Again, I think we mentioned it last time we talked about the Warriors, but think about what the Lakers did with LeBron. I know we just questioned some of the deals they signed, but the fact that they could sign all those deals were because LeBron James took all his money and walked away. So you could let Jimmy somewhat walk away. The other thing is, like, you know, they

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